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2: This is a Fox News alert. Mourning for a country superstar. I'm Tom Graham, Fox News. Dolly Parton remained in the spotlight for decades. Her death, now confirmed to have been following a brief battle with cancer.
3: Just when I am about to get myself together, you walked right in the door. Just like
2: the singer, songwriter, and actress dying at the age of 80, her legacy being remembered. Singer Don McLean telling Fox News about when he first met Dolly.
4: Nobody knew who she was, and I thought, wow, she's not only beautiful, but she's so talented. And, you know, who knew that she'd develop into this gigantic star.
2: Singer Sheryl Crow writing, "There's a hole in the universe." Country star Lynn Greenwood also reacting to her death.
5: It was no doubt when you met Dolly Parton, you realized how wonderful she was as a human being.
2: Now, the legend behind Jolene, "I Will Always Love You," rose from humble beginnings in her home state of Tennessee. Governor Bill Lee remembering the star, though, for her personality.
6: There's always someone criticizing someone for something, but not with Dolly. And it speaks to this unique ability she had to love people and to genuinely love them.
2: President Trump also praising Dolly on social media, also ordering flags lowered across the country in her honor.
7: President Trump says there has never been anyone like Dolly Parton and never will be, calling her death a true loss for millions of people. In a social media post, the president says flags will be lowered for 1 week in honor of Parton. Tennessee Senator Republican Marsha Blackburn says Dolly Parton's life and career are forever woven into Tennessee's music, culture, and history. Parton's family announced her death Tuesday. She was 80 years old. At the White House, Jared Halpern, Fox News.
2: Empire State Building in New York honoring Dolly Parton with a pink display of lights this evening. 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
1: Rumors spreading around in that Texas town about the shack outside the game. You know what I'm talking about. 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

0: This is a Fox News alert, a cause of death announced for Dolly. I'm Tom Rigotti, the nation remembering Dolly Parton. The legendary country singer, actress, and philanthropist has died. Her publicist announced tonight that she died in a Nashville hospital after a brief battle with cancer. Fox's Mike Emanuel has more.
1: Dolly Parton was a beloved figure, passing away today at age 80, known for being a prolific singer, songwriter, philanthropist, and actress during a seven-decade career. Dolly Parton inspired multiple generations of artists and fans. It was known she had been dealing with some health issues, but Dolly told People magazine last Friday there were still so many things she wanted to achieve. Her nephew made the announcement this afternoon.
2: Rest in peace, Aunt Dolly, Aunt Granny, Gigi. May God bless Dolly Parton, and may God bless you all. She will always love you.
1: Dolly Parton had more than 60 albums and at least 24 number one hits. She was known for her bold fashion and remarkable personality.
0: The USS Abraham Lincoln returns to port. Officials are urging service members and their families to take security precautions now.
3: Sailors' text messages and their family's social media posts revealed the ship's first port stop after 9 months in the Middle East will be Thailand. The use of social media has U.S. military officials particularly alarmed. Now the Navy is urging sailors, Marines, and their families to set online profiles to private and scrub details of their military ties to prevent hostile actors from mining publicly available information. Last August, 1,300 troops used a shared fitness app called Strava, exposing the location of American bases in the Middle East.
0: That's Fox's Jennifer Griffin in Washington. 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

0: nobody.
1: Darlene Graham has won the Republican nomination for Senate in South Carolina's special primary election.
2: I want to thank President Trump for all of his support and his endorsement. Mr. President, Lindsey truly loved you and viewed you as one of his closest friends. I appreciate that bond and appreciate all that you've done for our country.
1: Graham, who had been serving as senator after being appointed to replace her late brother Lindsey Graham, defeated Congressman Ralph Norman in that runoff and will take on Democrat Annie Andrews in November. Long lines reported outside gas station in Iran's capital as people rush to fill their tanks amid fuel shortages and fears of higher prices. This amid new U.S. sanctions. Some drivers waiting 2 hours or more. 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
1: I am Dionne Warwick, and I love the music you're listening to. 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

0: says 22-year-old Zymir Hughes was arrested around 8 p.m. in Vegas Tuesday night, being held in the Clark County Detention Center awaiting extradition back to Philadelphia. 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
2: From heartfelt songs to loving philanthropy, Dolly changed the world. People everywhere are mourning the loss of superstar Dolly Parton.
3: Jolene, Jolene, I'm begging of you, please don't take my man.
2: Her representatives revealed the globally successful singer, actor, businesswoman, and philanthropist died yesterday in Tennessee after a brief battle with cancer.
4: Dolly became one of the most successful entertainers of all time, writing thousands of songs, including Jolene and 9 to 5. She'd won several accolades, including 10 Grammys. She even graced the big screen.
5: Am I interrupting something?
6: No, I'm just screaming at my husband. I can do that anytime.
4: Dolly always found a way to give back. One of her biggest accomplishments outside of music was her Imagination Library, giving hundreds of millions of free books to kids. It was a tribute to her father, who never learned to read or write.
2: Fox's Madeline Rivera, Dolly Parton was 80 years old. Trump-backed U.S. Senator Darlene Graham won the Republican primary runoff against Congressman Ralph Norman to advance in the general election. She paid tribute to her late brother, U.S. Senator Lindsey Graham, whose seat she's seeking to hold for a full term.
7: Our state and nation are much better and safer because of him.
2: Graham will face pediatrician Democrat Annie Andrews in November. South Carolina has not elected a Democrat senator since 1998. Canada strikes back in the trade war with President Trump, slapping tariffs on $20 billion worth of U.S. goods. Those duties hit everything from steel and farm equipment to cheese and cosmetics and motorcycles and even toilet paper, some as high as 50%. And stock futures are mixed after finishing yesterday higher as tech and chip stocks rebounded. S&P futures down 4 and Dow futures are up 37. 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
2: Darlene did it big time. I'm Carmen Roberts, Fox News. Trump-backed Darlene Graham advances to the general election of South Carolina to compete for a full-term U.S. Senate seat previously held by her brother, the late Lindsey Graham. She won about 53% of the vote in the Republican primary runoff, and during her victory speech, slammed her Democratic opponent.
3: My Democratic opponent, Dr. Annie Andrews, is the most radical liberal ever nominated for a statewide office by the South Carolina Democratic Party.
2: South Carolina is a tough state for Democrats to win, but they believe the race could become more competitive as President Trump's approval rating continues to fall. The president ordered flags to fly at half staff for a week to honor Dolly Parton, who died from cancer yesterday at age 80. Nephew says she will never be forgotten.
4: Dolly called me and said she wants to rest in a beautiful bed of plush cotton because after a life wearing heavy rhinestones, she finally deserves to be comfortable and have some rest.
2: The world is remembering.
4: Rest in peace, Aunt Dolly.
2: The world is remembering Dolly for her music and the vast ways she gave back, including her Imagination Library, which has given millions of free books to kids. President Trump levels a new warning at Iran about keeping the Strait of Hormuz safe. Fox's Trey Yingst reports from Tel Aviv on the president's Truth Social post.
5: The president posted, "I've just been informed by the United States Navy that all mines have been removed and or detonated from within the international waters of the Strait of Hormuz. Iran has been notified that any ship or boat placing new mines will be immediately and systematically destroyed."
2: And crude oil is down 2.5% at this hour at $80.23 a barrel. 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
2: She'll never be forgotten. I'm Carmen Roberts, Fox News. Working 9 to 5. Fans around the world are remembering Dolly Parton for her incredible musical talent and spirit. In 2018, she told Fox and Friends,
3: "You got to be true to yourself. You got to stand up for what you believe in, especially to the young girls. You got to believe in yourself. You've got to be willing to sacrifice for whatever that dream of yours is."
2: Her representatives say the 80-year-old icon passed away yesterday from cancer and will always be remembered for her music, acting, business savvy, and her humor and generosity. Interim South Carolina U.S. Senator Darlene Graham won the primary runoff yesterday to advance to the general election. Many see her as a victory test for President Trump's endorsement.
4: The president strongly backed her. She is new to politics after the sudden passing of her brother, Lindsey Graham.
5: I know he's looking down right now, very proud.
4: The Graham campaign believes the president did all he could to help her across the finish line.
2: Fox's Mike Emanuel. In November, Graham will face off against pediatrician Democrat Annie Andrews in a state where Democrats haven't won a statewide election in 2 decades. Canada retaliates with up to 50% tariffs on hundreds of U.S. products to match the levies from the U.S.
6: 50% on American steel and aluminum products, 25% on American dairy, fish, and seafood, and 15% on select farm equipment and machinery, up to $20 billion. Prime Minister Carney says in the face of unjustified American tariffs, Canadians have shown resolve, purpose, and strength.
2: Fox's Peter Ducey reports President Trump says Canadians must pay a fair amount.
6: And if they don't, we won't make a deal. That's fine.
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2: President Trump scores a primary win. I'm Carmen Roberts, Fox News. The president celebrating a primary victory in South Carolina, where his endorsed candidate, interim U.S. Senator Darlene Graham, won the Republican runoff, advancing to the general election in November. She thanked the president for his support.
3: Our victory would not have been possible without you, and we are truly grateful.
2: And Graham's making a bid for a full term in office to replace her brother, the late U.S. Senator Lindsey Graham.
3: Our state and nation are much better and safer because of him.
2: And she will face pediatrician Democrat Annie Andrews in November. South Carolina has not elected a Democratic senator since 1998.
4: Here you come again.
2: As tributes pour in for the country music superstar Dolly Parton, her representatives revealed she died yesterday from cancer.
5: A representative for Parton said she had been admitted to the Vanderbilt Ingram Cancer Center in Nashville on Friday. Additional details about her illness were not given, and it's not clear when she received that diagnosis. Parton had been dealing with other known health issues in the last couple of years, including kidney stones and autoimmune and digestive issues.
2: Fox's Tanya J. Powers reporting. Her family says it will hold a small private funeral service for immediate family in Nashville. The U.S. announced Economic D-Day for Iran this week and is reportedly sticking with that tactic.
6: Secretary of State Marco Rubio is apparently telling American allies in the Gulf and in the Middle East that there aren't going to be any more big military strikes against the Iranians anytime soon as the focus shifts to economic pressure. That is according to Axios.
2: Fox's Peter Ducey at the White House. Iran continues to insist it controls the Strait of Hormuz and ships trying to pass without its permission will be in danger. 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
2: 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Meta makes a deal. I'm Carmen Roberts. The owner of Instagram and Facebook reaches a settlement with 29 U.S. states to pay up to $16.7 billion to resolve lawsuits accusing the company's social media platforms of harming children and teenagers.
3: Well, this is a huge win for making the internet safe for millions of kids.
2: Kentucky is among the states this sued, and Attorney General Russell Coleman tells Fox News the outcome is better than if they had won a settlement in court.
3: That's a remarkable aspect of this settlement, and that blackout from midnight to 6. This is common sense stuff that parents are seeking. Let's limit the amount of times our kids during school are getting pinged with notifications. Let's strip the ability of our kids to use these damaging cosmetic surgery filters. And hey, let's limit the doom scrolling.
2: Doom scrolling is a habit of continuously scrolling through negative or frightening or upsetting news. From heartfelt songs to loving philanthropy, Dolly Parton changed the world.
4: Jolene, Jolene.
2: And people around the world are remembering and honoring the country music superstar who died yesterday at 80. Her representatives say the internationally successful singer, actor, businesswoman, and philanthropist died after a brief battle with cancer.
5: Dolly became one of the most successful entertainers of all time, writing thousands of songs, including Jolene and 9 to 5. She'd won several accolades, including 10 Grammys. She even graced the big screen. Dolly always found a way to give back. One of her biggest accomplishments outside of music was her Imagination Library, giving hundreds of millions of free books to kids.
2: Fox's Madeline Rivera reporting. As stocks opened higher, the Dow's up just a fraction as gain of 2 points, the NASDAQ up 10. 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
10: The Rays are trying to make it 3 straight wins on Tuesday night in Detroit, and Johnny DeLuca gave them an early lead in the 4th.
11: Swinging a ground ball to 3rd. Nice backhand by Lee. He has no play at home as he looked there and then holds on to the baseball. Caminero crosses home plate. Johnny DeLuca delivers, and the Rays score the first run of the game here in the 4th.
10: But then in the bottom of the 5th, it was the youngster, Max Clark, for the Tigers.
11: One strike pitch. Swung on, hit high in the air and deep to right field. Will this stay in the yard? DeLuca to the wall, and it's gone. And the standout prospect, Max Clark, hits just his second major league homer. It's lefty on lefty.
10: The Rays would go on to a 4-1 defeat. They'll try to bounce back in the rubber game on Wednesday afternoon. First pitch at 1:10 p.m. With your Rays report, I'm Chris Adams-Wall.
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0: being with us on this Wednesday, August the 26th. We're going to be talking in a few minutes with Chris Edwards of the Cato Institute. And we're going to talk with Chris about both the $40 trillion national debt milestone we have reached and also what he calls his leaky bucket study on federal spending. So stay tuned for that in just a few minutes. And while one Trump-backed candidate wins her Senate primary in South Carolina last night, an anti-Trumper wins her Senate primary in Oklahoma with a vow to bring down the president. Wow. We're going to give you the details on both of those women, so stay tuned for that as well. And the new director of the Central Intelligence Agency pays a visit to Moscow. What is going on there? We're going to be telling you why he made the trip. And how about this for an ultimate top 10? The top 10 largest airlines in the world by revenue. And that'll be towards the end of the show. 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Well, few people that pass the scene have made the impact of Dolly Parton. It's the kind of a situation that when you hear that she has passed away, you'll stop whatever you're doing and you'll devote your full attention to finding out what happened. She is one of those kinds of people. And, of course, she passed away yesterday at the age of 80 from cancer, as it turns out. We don't know all the details on that. She was a private woman in many ways, although in many other ways she was one of the most public women in the country. She was absolutely not only a national icon, she was a national treasure. And, Ed, I have not heard one bad word about her.
1: No, and you won't. Even when she's gone, you won't hear a bad word, because she never had bad words for anybody.
0: No, she didn't.
1: And you never saw her on the news for getting caught with drugs, running 300 miles an hour in her car, or, you know, fathering 12 children by 12 different fathers or anything like that.
0: That's
1: you
0: didn't, right.
1: You know, Dolly was just... there was a word that somebody used, just pure, pure.
0: Yeah.
1: She was pure at everything.
0: I think so.
1: Yeah.
0: And her love of people.
1: Yeah.
0: And I think her love of what she did just blossomed from her. It exuded from her.
1: Imagine the attendance at Dollywood's really going to jump this next few months or so. I've never been there.
0: I've not been
1: there. Always wanted to
0: either.
1: Go there, but I heard it's a very nice place and, you know.
0: Yep. And one of the things that she will be remembered for, among many things, you know, she wrote over 3,000 songs?
1: Yeah.
0: Over 3,000 songs. That alone is an accomplishment.
1: She was always looking elegant. Her outfits, her hair, her presentation, always elegant and the drop-dead gorgeous all
0: Absolutely.
1: The time.
0: You know what she said on Johnny Carson one time? He said, it takes an awful lot of money to make me look this cheap. but she was personally nice to everybody that crossed her path.
1: Yeah.
0: And she made you feel important in a certain way by treating you so nicely.
1: Because of the way she was brought up. And she took nothing for granted. She was one of 12 kids in a small cabin, I think it was a one-room house or whatever it was, all growing up. And those are the type that don't take advantage of things that are earned. And when you're one of 12 kids, you don't get a whole lot given to you.
0: No, you don't.
1: You have to earn it. So
0: I think it helped shape

0: Yeah, absolutely.
1: It helped shape her. She was born in East Tennessee, in the Appalachians, the Smoky Mountain area. It was always a place she loved.
0: Yeah.
1: And a place she basically stayed in.
0: Yeah.
1: She married her husband, Carl Dean, in 1964.
0: Yeah, they were married
1: for
0: what?
1: They stayed married for until he passed away last year. You know, I mean, not only was she a nice person and a talented person and a thoughtful person, she was a faithful person as well.
0: Mm.
1: You mentioned Dollywood, great theme park in Tennessee. She also had a reading program that she established because, you know, her father never learned to read. And so she made it a point to try to help young children. And she would, apparently, it was like a book of the month kind of club.
0: Millions
1: thing.
0: Of books a year she would give out.
1: Yeah, she would give out books to children, help them learn how to read. Such a basic thing. She died peacefully. She was in the hospital for at least 3 days in Nashville. She was 80 years old. Immediate mourning, not only across the country, but across the world. Again, she was one of those people that kind of stops time for a moment when you hear that this
0: happens.
1: She
0: was labeled a country singer, but a lot of her songs crossed into contemporary, regular, you know, on the top 50.
1: We just played 9 to 5 that everybody knows.
0: That was in a movie.
1: It was in a great movie that she was in.
0: A lot of her music.
1: She was also in a movie called Steel Magnolias.
0: Mm-hmm.
1: And everybody that ever worked with her said what a beautiful woman she was.
0: Yeah.
1: The co-stars, the tributes that are pouring in for her. So she lived a wonderful life. I don't know what more you can say about somebody that is an icon like she is, except that in many ways she'll always be with us.
0: Yeah.
1: Her music will always be there. And whenever you hear a Dolly Parton song, you can feel the, the love that comes through whenever she sings. So we say God bless you to Dolly Parton. All right, we're going to take our break. When we come back, Chris Edwards of the Cato Institute will be here. 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
1: Hey, we are back. It's Wednesday. Thank you so very much for joining us. We're delighted to have our friend Chris Edwards join us. He is the Kilts Family Chair and Fiscal Studies Expert. He's the editor of DownsizingGovernment.org at the great Cato Institute. He's always working on different things that have to do with our spending, our overspending, and all the different things that the government does with your money. We're going to talk with Chris a little bit about a milestone I don't think anybody really wanted to reach, but we're now $40 trillion in debt in this country. And also, his leaky bucket study that he co-authored with Ryan Bourne, a colleague of his, which argues that the federal budget is riddled with wasteful leaks, as if we would not be surprised at that at all. Chris, welcome back to Freedom Works.
5: Hey, thanks a lot for having me, Paul.
1: Oh, it's always our pleasure. And I want to start, I think, with this milestone we all knew we were going to get to. Maybe we got to it a lot quicker than we had hoped. And there doesn't seem to be any slowdown as we continue on our merry way. But $40 trillion, you can't even wrap your mind around how much money that is. But I guess we're reaching a point now where the interest on the national debt is the biggest expense we might have, right?
5: It's stunning. And I know people have been saying that we're going to run, like me, have been saying we're going to run into a giant financial crisis soon, which is going to wreck the economy for years to come, caused by this debt. Unfortunately, I think that time is coming pretty soon, because the debt is skyrocketing by $2 trillion a year. Interest rates are going up. The Treasury's trying to manipulate to get around this problem, but, you know, the reality is the debt's there. We have to pay the interest, and interest rates are rising. At the same time that many other countries also are deeply in debt, like in Europe and in Japan, they're borrowing like crazy as well. So interest rates, it seems to me, are just going to go up and up and up, and it's going to cause this death spiral with the government debt in Washington.
1: Yeah. You know, and as you were saying that, I was just thinking, everywhere in the world, we're having countries doing the same thing that we are, as if maybe they were watching the United States for so many years continue to mount the debt, and they seem to be getting along with it. So why can't we do it too? You know, I mean, I don't know if that's really true, but we're all worldwide. We're in a mind frame that we're going to spend more money than we have because somehow we'll be able to tolerate that. But of course, at some point, it's not going to be able to be tolerated, although I don't know that we know when that will be.
5: When I came to Washington in the 1990s, there was a lot of fear about deficits, and rightly so. And because politicians were worried that high deficits would cause high mortgage rates and high small business loan rates at the bank and that sort of stuff. But then during over the last decade up until recently, you know, the Fed kept interest rates artificially low and it didn't seem to be a problem with his debt. But now that the problem has really come back with a vengeance and we're seeing interest rates start to rise, unfortunately, politicians, you know, they only focus on problems when there's, you know, a political cost to them. And so, you know, when the financial crisis comes, when interest rates start to spike further, starting to cause a lot of pain to a lot of middle America, that's when the politicians will wake up.
1: Yeah. Now, one of the first things, and you and I have talked about this before, one of the first cracks that we are starting to see approaching us is Social Security and its continued funding, at least at the rate that we're doing it. I guess they're talking about maybe another 5 or 6 years. Something will have to be done because we will not be able to continue to fund it at the level we are doing. We will still be funding it for a lot of baby boomers, which is
5: That's right. If we don't do anything under current law, benefits will be cut across the board about 20% or so, you know, starting 5 years or so from now. So that will make people very unhappy.
1: voters
5: very unhappy.
1: Least.
5: So that is, you know, that is something that Congress will have to wake up and address. We don't see anyone addressing it leading up to the midterm election, unfortunately, so far. But, you know, that is a real crisis that is, you know, coming really soon down the road.
1: Yeah. And you're with the Cato Institute, which, of course, is one of the most premier organizations espousing free markets. And Social Security, everybody, even when they created it back in 1935, somebody had to know that it would probably be a kind of a program that people would become comfortable with, demand more of, and it would, by its own very nature, continue to grow and grow and grow like it did to become what it has become. So,
5: well, it is, in fact, Paul, a Ponzi scheme. And, you know, I don't say that lightly. It works like a Ponzi scheme in that there is no actual real savings in the program. The politicians, FDR and all the politicians that followed him, claim that, you know, the government was saving your money, putting it aside for your retirement. Well, it didn't. It spent all the payroll tax money went into the program over the decades, and the government immediately spent it.
1: Right.
5: Decades ago, Milton Friedman, the economist, called it a Ponzi scheme, and he was right.
1: Yeah.
5: It is a Ponzi scheme in that the money isn't there. There's no pool of real resources that the politicians can withdraw and pay for your retirement. So, the thing about politicians, that, you know, they call it the Social Security Trust Fund. They purposely try to deceive Americans about the nature of the program. It's really unfortunate, but that's what they've done, and people need to... You need to look beyond the labels of these programs to understand the reality of them.
1: No question about it. No question. Now, I want to also talk about an article that you penned along with your colleague Ryan Bourne. I believe it came out back in the earlier part of the month. A leaky bucket study. And in the article, you argue that the federal budget is riddled with wasteful leaks. They scoop up trillions of dollars into its budget bucket, but many of them spill out due to inefficiencies and policy mistakes. Why are we not surprised to hear that? Because whenever you get an entity like the federal government taking control of your money, you know they're not going to spend it as well as you would in the private sector. They don't have, I guess they don't have the, it doesn't belong to them. Maybe that's part of it.
5: The government has this giant $7 trillion budget bucket, and like a bucket of water, the resources spill out all over and are wasted. There's been a lot of focus in recent months, rightly, on the fraud program and federal programs. A lot of federal programs have fraud rates ranging from 5% to 20% or so. And so, you know, good for the Trump administration for focusing on fraud. What I argue in my leaky bucket study is that there are many other types of waste with these federal programs. It's not just fraud. And to give you an example, the Earned Income Tax Credit is a $70 billion spending program. It has long had a high fraud rate of around 25% that disappears with fraud and errors in the payments. So that's a huge waste of our money.
1: Oh my God,
5: in addition, the Earned Income Tax Credit creates this enormous bureaucratic cost for the IRS to administer it, and a huge compliance cost for individuals to fill out all the tax forms. And in addition, a lot of money is wasted because it's poorly targeted. A lot of the benefits go to people that aren't really doing what the government wants them to do. The government gives them the EITC benefits so they get off the couch and into the workforce. But a lot of the benefits go to the people who are already in the workforce, and so they're kind of wasted. So my recent blog post at Cato was called Programs Fail in Many Ways. So the problem in Washington isn't just fraud. It's that a lot of these programs have multiple failings, and they ought to be cut for multiple reasons.
1: Indeed. You, in fact, mention in your table the severity of 10 types of leaks, and... You say my rough guesses of low, medium, and high inefficiency are debatable in many cases. But Congress should be debating the levels of these inefficiencies, which it's not doing, of course, as it prunes the budget of programs with high costs and low benefits. It seemed like when Trump came back into office and he had Elon Musk at his right side, they were going to do a lot of inefficient cost cutting, I guess, whatever you want to call it. So we started out with that idea in mind, but of course, like so many things, it was like almost a drop in the bucket, but at least it was a good philosophy. But it didn't seem to, attract a lot of, a lot of interest from the rest of us to really get the job done.
5: They, you know, they did go after some fraud and waste and make some cuts, and that was a useful exercise. But, you know, there's a lot of waste that really, you know, it's really it, the way Congress operates causes the waste. And I'll give you a good example. One of the types of waste in many federal programs is you can call poor targeting. So since the 1960s, the federal government has spent tens of billions a year on what's called community development aid. It was supposed to go to the very poorest communities in America, the ones that really couldn't help themselves. But over time, because of politics, every member of Congress wanted a cut of this action. And so now this community development aid goes to a lot of the wealthiest counties in the nation just because of the way Congress works. So there are many federal programs that are supposed to help poor people, but actually they go to a lot of middle-income families and higher-income communities just because of the way Congress works.
1: Yeah.
5: In my view, that is a huge amount of waste. But that's kind of just built in and baked into the way Congress works, unfortunately.
1: Yeah. You know, if you think about it, what do politicians really do in Washington? What they seem to do is they take your money from all of the different ways that they're able to collect it, they redistribute it into these different programs, and then they turn their back on it, and they don't watch it, and they don't care about it. Because it isn't fair money.
5: I agree entirely. It's all about performative. It's sort of like a performative art. They like to be at the ribbon cuttings to show off the new facilities they're opening with their name on it. But they don't care about the maintenance or how it actually operates over time. Congress hardly has any kind of true oversight hearings anymore where they're supposed to dig in to how well programs are working and prune the programs that don't work. They don't do that anymore. And it's so a lot of this. So once a program gets enacted, it gets entrenched. And it's never reformed or repealed or cut. It just keeps getting more and more money and more waste. It's really sad and unfortunate.
1: Depressing.
5: But most members of Congress don't really seem to care how well these programs actually work.
1: Indeed.
5: They just want to say that they passed the program in their speeches and
1: yep.
5: brag about all the spending they brought home to their district. But they don't care how the programs actually work.
1: I think you're exactly right. We're talking with Chris Edwards, who is the Kilt Family Chair in Fiscal Studies at the great Cato Institute. He's also the editor of DownsizingGovernment.org. So you know he's doing the right thing. You know, he's the kind of guy who can wake up in the morning and say, you know, I'm trying to do what's good for our country. And he gets this information out to us. We need to act on it. Let me just finally ask you, Chris, now that we have $40 trillion in debt and everybody stops and takes a peek at it and we're coming close to having a real concern about being able to continue to afford not only Social Security, but the government funding of health care as well, do you think there will be any kind of major turnabout so that we can actually start to deal with these problems?
5: I think that it looks like, you know, when a financial crisis comes, I think they will cut spending. But, you know, it's going to be more chaotic. It makes much more sense, of course, to start cutting the most wasteful programs in a structured manner now, rather than waiting until that, the day that the financial crisis happened and interest rates start skyrocketing 5%, 6%, 7%. We don't want to wait for that time. We need to start cutting now in a structured, logical fashion.
1: Boy, I hope they're listening and reading your information. It is so important. Chris Edwards, thank you so very much, as always, for coming on. Keep up your good fight, please.
5: Thank you, Paul.
1: All right, sir. Chris Edwards. All right, we're going to take our break. When we come back, while one Trump-backed candidate wins a primary, Senate primary in South Carolina, an anti-Trumper wins her Senate primary in Oklahoma, vowing to bring down the Donald.
6: Come on.
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1: Hit the road, Jack, and don't you come back, don't. Hey, we are back. It's Wednesday, and of course, everybody's still talking about the death of Dolly Parton, who rose from extreme poverty in eastern Tennessee, Appalachian country, to become perhaps the greatest female country singer of all time, certainly up there with any of the others. Everyone's going to miss her, although her music will live on. Meantime, a couple of primaries yesterday. The sister, the younger sister of Lindsey Graham, was able to hold on and win the runoff election to fill her brother's Senate seat in South Carolina. She will be the Republican nominee. That's Darlene Graham. She toppled Congressman Ralph Norman, another South Carolina Republican, in a race to replace Lindsey. So away she goes. We'll see where all of that goes. In the meantime, I don't know if you heard about this woman, but this is in Oklahoma, which is a deep, perhaps one of the reddest states in the country. A political newcomer scored a victory in Oklahoma on the Democratic side for Senate. And if elected, she's going to put all her energy into impeaching President Trump. Her name is Nikayla Jasmine Thomas. She'd never run for office before, but she won.
0: That impeachment.
1: She's a nurse.
0: That impeachment thing, has that been done before against Trump?
1: Yeah.
0: How did that turn out?
1: Not good.
0: Yeah.
1: Not good for those trying
0: to
1: impeach
0: him. But we're going to spend some more money.
1: As soon as she gets in, she's vowing to go after him. Let's see what she has to say. She says, I'm kind, but I'm not nice. So I will make sure that I work as diligently as I can to make sure that within my first 100 days that we impeach, remove, and convict. That, I mean, she's really got
0: that is
1: really
0: that's TDS on the brain so bad.
1: They got that right.
0: You got blinders on. There could be an alien spacecraft coming to hit the Earth, and they'll be like, yeah, but we got to get Trump first.
1: Yeah. I will say, I'm going to make a prediction. I don't think she's going to win.
0: Yeah, I don't think so either.
1: In November.
0: I don't think so
1: but,
0: either.
1: It'll be interesting.
0: She'll get a guest host on BS Now.
1: And, on BS Now.
0: Yeah, and the Communist News Network.
1: There you go.
0: Yeah.
1: She might get a full-time slot. Hey, guess what? We not only have our eye in the northern sky, we got the Master Barber joining
0: us. I think he's up there, too.
1: Huh?
0: I think he's in the northern, too.
1: Is he out up north?
0: We'll find out.
1: Oh, we will indeed. So we've got Angelo, our eye in the northern sky, and we've got Andrew, the Master Barber. Let's start with Andrew. Andrew, where are you, my friend?
6: Paul, right now, I'm enjoying my first day of sunshine since I got here Monday, because it's nothing but gray and cloudy. I'm sitting in Angelo's driveway in a chair,
1: wow,
6: soaking up some sun. And I'm going to get, you know what I'm going to do today?
1: What?
6: I am going to take a ride to see the new Lake America.
1: Oh.
6: It's only about 15 minutes away, you know.
1: No, that's right. Lake America. That's right.
6: Now, I can say I live on the Gulf of America, and I was born on the Gulf of America, or the Lake America.
1: That's right, because you
6: can't. It's a wonderful thing. Let me tell you something about it up here, buddy. I'm staying at a Holiday Inn. Okay.
1: All right.
6: And you know how when you turn your television off at night and you got it on a certain channel and you turn it on in the morning and that same channel is still on?
1: Of course.
6: But not up here, buddy. In the hotels, every time I turn the television on, guess what channel it's on?
1: What?
6: CNN.
1: Oh,
0: well,
1: that's
0: preset.
6: I cannot believe it.
0: Well, that's not true. Here with Spectrum is the same way. If you have a choice, you have to go into the menu and put it on your turn-on channel. And otherwise, it defaults to channel 9, which is their
1: old
0: Bay
1: local,
0: News 9, whatever.
1: Local spectrum.
0: Right. It defaults to
6: I
0: that.
6: I couldn't believe it.
0: So, yeah.
6: I go to, and the airports here, CNN.
0: Yeah.
6: There is more propaganda up here than Tokyo Rose ever gave in World War II.
0: I got a T-shirt for you couldn't wear it, but did you hear about my T-shirt idea? So we're going
6: to
0: make...
6: I want to hear about
0: we're
6: it.
0: Going to make these T-shirts. We're going to sell them at the Dia... DNC? Yeah.
1: The Democratic
0: Convention. Yeah, National Convention, out front. Okay? They're only made for fat guys. Guys got to wear them. We're going to make them only in 2X, 3X, 4X, and 5X. And on the front, it's going to say liberal and pregnant.
1: Liberal and pregnant.
6: That's beautiful.
1: It's gonna be
6: I couldn't come up with that myself.
0: Huh?
6: That's a beautiful
1: it's
6: thing.
1: It's going to be for men only.
0: Yeah, for men only.
6: Hey, you know, answer me this one. With all these morons that are getting elected in the primaries for the Democrats, I do not see how they can stand a chance for anything. I really don't.
1: Especially trying to espouse the far-left socialistic propaganda that all you have to do is listen to them talk and go, these people are crazy.
0: Yeah, they're off the rails.
6: But you know what? The people up here believe them.
1: You're talking about Rochester, New York.
6: It's hysterical.
1: Oh, my goodness.
6: I'll tell you, thank God I live in the free state of Florida, buddy, because I'd be in jail for murder up here.
1: Uh-oh. Hey, is your brother sitting there next to you?
6: No, I made him stay upstairs because I didn't know if the phones would interrupt the radio.
1: Oh,
6: you
1: no
6: know?
1: Kidding.
6: So I told him stay in the house because I think the sunstrike might bother him.
1: Oh, my God. Angelo, are you there at all?
7: I'm here.
1: Oh,
7: yes.
1: good
7: morning, guys.
1: How you doing?
7: Very good, thank you, bro. And I.
1: Yeah. Are you happy to have your brother with you?
7: Oh yeah, I haven't seen him since what was it, 2019?
1: Really?
7: Basically, yeah. But we talk all the time on the phone.
1: I know you do. But this is his first.
6: Well, Paul,
1: time.
6: You know,
1: go ahead.
6: I came up here because my middle brother is not doing well.
1: Oh.
6: So I had to come up and see him, and he's in the hospital now, and who knows what or where, you know?
1: Oh, well, then we're going to say a prayer for him. Tell us a little bit about your middle brother. What's his name?
6: His name is Michael.
1: Michael?
6: He was a pain in my rear end ever since I was born.
1: Really?
6: But I still love him.
1: Of course you do.
6: He used to torture both of them. They used to torture me and all kinds of things when I was young. You got no idea what I went through.
1: Yeah, well, you know, that's what happens when you have older brothers. They want to take advantage of the younger brother. They want to tease the younger brother.
6: They want
1: the younger brother to do the things they should be doing.
6: You know what I did yesterday for him? I said, you know, I know when you don't feel good, it only takes one thing to make you feel good. I had to bring him a couple cannolis.
1: And
6: I said, here, you got to eat these, Michael. This is what the doctor said.
1: There you go. Well, we're going to say a special prayer for Michael. I hope that he's going to do well and recover, especially. I'm glad you're up there and you're able to spend some time with Michael. And Angelo, you too. I wish that you were up there under better circumstances, of course.
6: Yeah, well, you know, this is what life does you, so you got to take care of what you got to take care of.
1: You do indeed.
6: But I tell you what, I'm getting a lesson coming up here. Oh, I'm gonna do like the old Pope did. When I get off the plane back in Florida, I'm gonna kiss the ground.
1: So, in other words, you're not all that enamored with the great state of New York.
6: Oh, please! I can tell why the poor state is falling apart, man. These politicians. I don't understand these Democrats, man.
1: By the
6: way, did you see?
1: You go ahead.
6: Fox News the other night with that one guy, Habib or whatever his name was.
1: Oh,
6: he
1: yes.
6: had a half-hour interview with him.
1: Oh, yes.
6: What are these guys are nuts.
1: He was on Jesse Waters' program.
6: Yeah.
0: El Sayed, the terrorist? Who it was? Yeah.
1: I mean.
0: Yeah, the snipping and the whole.
1: Yeah, he's talking.
0: And what is he a doctor?
1: He wants to compare circumcision
0: what is he
1: changing the sex of a child.
0: What is he a doctor of? Is he a doctor like Dr. Jill, you know, that couldn't figure out her husband was having a stroke? Instead of taking the doctor, took him to get waffles?
1: Exactly. Doctor of quackery.
0: Yeah.
6: You know, I saw the other day that there's only one Democrat that could tell you the difference between a female and a male. You know who that is, don't you?
1: Yeah, Fetterman.
6: Bill Clinton.
1: Oh, Bill Clinton. Oh, yes. You know, we have a new, what do you call it when you turn on your computer, the first thing that pops up is your...
0: The wallpaper.
1: Wallpaper. We have a new wallpaper on our computer here. It's Bill Clinton wallpaper.
0: Yeah.
1: I was laughing at it. Ed created it for us.
0: There's the photo out there of the one of the young girl sitting on his lap in Epstein's plane. We redacted her face, of course,
1: yes.
0: You know. Just to make the libs happy, you know.
1: So, Angelo, are you going to take Andrew over to Lake America for a swim at all while he's there?
7: We're going to take a ride today to Lake America and check out the view and all that, you know.
1: Okay.
7: And talk to some of the people, maybe see what they feel about naming Lake Ontario, you know.
1: Yeah.
7: Lake America.
6: Oh, they're all upset about it up here.
1: I would think they would be upset.
6: Oh, they're going bananas.
1: Yeah. I believe that.
6: Hey, you know, think about it. The United States of America, for all these years, we had to live with Lake Ontario, the Canadians, right?
1: Yeah.
6: And we had to live next to the Gulf of Mexico with the Mexicans. I mean,
1: That's true. We've
6: been supporting them all for years. They should use our name.
1: And I think you make a good point. Hey, speaking of Ontario and Canada, what do you guys think about this feud we've got again with... It seems like Trump just doesn't seem to like the Prime Minister of Canada very much. What say you?
7: Well, I'd say that, you know, he's kind of anti-Trump in a lot of ways, you know.
1: They say he got elected up there because of the way Trump was needling Canada, that he probably would not have been elected.
7: Right, because he wanted to, you know, Trump was saying we're going to make Canada the 51st
1: state,
7: you know.
1: And that upset a lot of Canadians.
7: A lot of Canadians.
1: I think rightly so. I don't blame them. Why would they want to, you know, they got their own country, right?
7: Right.
6: They can keep it.
1: Well,
6: they can keep it. Let them stay there. Listen, I don't even care when they don't come down to Florida. Are you kidding me? They jam up the roads. They don't know where they're going. The poor people wait for a tip. They never get one. Give me a break.
0: I said, when I get older, I'm going to move to Canada, drive slow in the left lane with my left blinker on.
1: There you go.
7: Yeah, they have going up towards Toronto, they have what's called the Queen Elizabeth Way, you know?
1: Yeah, highway.
7: Mm-hmm. The highway going through there.
1: The QE, yep.
7: QE.
1: Right. That's one of their major
0: thoroughfares. You know, they're saying, well, the Canadians are not coming down because of Trump and the economy. You know what? You know when they were coming down here and buying everything? When our dollar was much less value than their whatever they call it up there, their Chinook dollar, whatever it is.
1: Yeah.
0: Now it's flip-flop. Now their dollar, because I remember, you know, I don't forget his name now.
1: Our dollar is now stronger than their dollar.
0: Yes. Yeah.
1: They would come down when their dollar was stronger than our dollar.
0: Yeah, and I remember.
6: And they would buy up the property.
0: Yeah, exactly.
6: They'd buy up the property.
0: Exactly.
6: Come on.
1: That's right.
0: Yeah, I had a neighbor that did that.
1: Sure.
0: He came down, he boarded his house up from like February or March or April, whatever it was, all the way until October.
1: Mm-hmm. Yeah. Yeah, no question about it. Well, gentlemen, go ahead.
6: I think they got to pay the taxes we're paying down there now. They don't like that, believe me.
1: Speaking of taxes, and I haven't talked much about it, but what say you, Andrew, about lowering the real estate taxes or increasing the homeowner exemption? Do you think that'll pass?
6: I think it's great.
1: Mm-hmm.
6: Yeah, it was flying colors, Paul.
1: Yeah, I would
6: you know,
1: think so,
6: the
1: too.
6: Other ones you got complaining are the police chiefs and the fire chiefs, and they're mad because they can't buy more armored vehicles and more tanks. Other than that, you know.
1: So we'll be able to figure out a way to continue to fund our
6: government. Of course. Yeah. You got to be kidding me.
1: You know, we have a surplus in Florida because our governor, our politicians, by and large, are able to figure out how to make Florida great and continue to keep money in the coffers.
6: You know, Paul, it's called having a budget.
1: Exactly.
6: It's that simple, okay? You come up to New York, everybody wants everything for free.
1: That's right.
6: And I've never seen nothing like it.
1: And the debt that they are in, and I know from my home state of Illinois, same thing, way, way overspending, things that they don't have. But here in Florida, we have, so far, done a pretty doggone, maybe that's why so many people want to live here.
6: Well, Paul, you know, the proof is in the package. And when I moved there 41 years ago, you know, I paid $60,000 for my house.
1: Oh, my goodness.
6: And if you wanted to sell your house, it took you 3 years to sell it. Nobody was coming there.
1: Yeah.
6: Now
1: everybody, you know, wants to be here, right?
6: The value of my property went up phenomenal.
1: Of course it did.
6: Everybody wants to be there, and you can't blame them. I mean, we have a good life there, Paul. We enjoy life. The people there have a whole different attitude than the people up here.
1: Yeah.
6: I mean, I walk around, I look at people, I say hello, they look down at the ground.
1: Really?
6: It's phenomenal. Oh, yeah.
1: My goodness.
6: Yeah, it's terrible.
1: Oh.
7: Well, they should be looking up today because the sun is out. Nice blue sky.
6: Well,
1: there you go.
6: They're going to be like vampires. They're not used to it.
1: Oh, my goodness. Well, listen, you take care of Michael, both of you. We'll say a prayer for him. In the meantime, thank you very much, guys. I'm glad to talk with you again. Andrew, keep calling in, buddy, as much as you can.
6: All right, brother.
1: All right, thanks,
6: Angela.
1: You guys
6: take care.
1: All right,
6: guys.
1: Thanks. All right. Yeah, we got to keep Michael Cerasi in our prayers, of course. All right, we're going to take our break. When we come back, a new director of the CIA, and what does he do? He goes to Russia. We're going to tell you why he made the trip.
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1: Hey, we are back for the final segment of Freedom Works on a Wednesday, hump day. Thank you so very much for being with us. And hot off the wire, as they say. You know that that whole situation with Meta?
0: I'm glad you brought that up. I was just going to say something on that.
1: Were you? Yeah.
0: And I don't agree with... I'm kind of a little happy that Meta got a little stick because the whole time during the Biden administration, they censored us. The whole Facebook thing, couldn't talk about the vaccine, couldn't talk about Biden falling downstairs, whatever. But
1: right.
0: Listen, this, have you seen what they're going to have to do? Is they've been, Meta has lost this lawsuit, and there's certain new restrictions now for the kids. Like, they're going to be mandatory breaks. In other words, when they're watching, it's going to come up and say, oh, 15-minute break. I'm sorry. Isn't that what mom and dad are supposed to do?
1: That's right.
0: Take the phone away.
1: Yep.
0: Take the laptop away. I don't like this.
1: No.
0: I don't like it at all.
1: Right.
0: I
1: tend to agree.
0: Listen,
1: with
0: you can't govern your kids. Now we have to do it for you,
1: yeah,
0: or we get sued.
1: You know, that's
0: wrong.
1: Not going to work.
0: Wrong.
1: Yes, indeed. Meta has agreed to pay as much as $17.1 billion, that's with a B, and implement restrictions on teen accounts to settle claims that the tech giant designed Facebook and Instagram to addict children and misled the public about the platform's safety.
0: Yeah.
1: So that's a lot of money.
0: Yeah, where's that money going to go? Where, to those victims? Yeah, you know what the families are going to do? Hey, Johnny, would you like a new iPad? We got $17 million. I'll take two, Mom. Yeah, one for each eye.
1: Oh, gosh. So anyway, the deal was disclosed this morning, and it resolves the claims brought by 29 states and averts one of the highest-profile tests yet of allegations that social media companies have harmed young users. So we'll see where all of that goes.
0: Listen, I like I said, they censored us over the whole Biden administration, and they shouldn't have. They should be charged for that,
1: yeah,
0: and penalized for that. But penalized because parents can't control their kids?
1: Exactly.
0: Come on.
1: Yeah, come on, parents. Let's get back doing what you're supposed to be doing, raising your children, keeping an eye on them.
0: You have routers now that have brakes that you can put on where it shuts off after a certain amount of time?
1: Yeah. Yeah, you can do all kinds of things if you really want to do it.
0: You know how my mom and dad got me from watching too much TV? Took the remote away.
1: There you go.
0: Bam.
1: Yeah, it took care of that. And then you went and you did other things.
0: That's
1: and
0: right.
1: In the long run, you were probably happier.
0: Got your butt outside and rode your bicycle.
1: There you go. I don't think we're going to be able to get to the story on John Ratcliffe, the CIA director. We will hold it for our next program. But I do want to talk with you, Ed, before we do our top 10, about whatever is going on in the world of sports. I don't know if there's any. We keep talking about the Rays and their fight to get into the playoffs and do well.
0: They're doing the bare minimum, of course. You know, bare minimum to get in. They lost. They lost two out of three the previous. And now they've split with Detroit yesterday.
1: Detroit, okay.
0: So they got another one this afternoon.
1: Yep. Oh. And we got another month of baseball. So there's still ways to go.
0: All of September, yeah.
1: Yeah, indeed. All right, Ed, it's time for our top 10. I think this is an interesting one, if I can get to it. It's the top 10 airlines that are the largest in the world by revenue.
0: And
1: let's see if you know which is number one when we finally get to it. So you're going to have, while you're playing the drums, you're going to have to listen to the other nine. So again, this is according to global industry data, and we are ranking these airlines by total annual revenue. We'll give you the revenue as well. So here we go. Number 10. Air China. Yeah.
0: Hmm.
1: Where does it flies obviously out of China. Annual revenue, $23.4 billion.
0: Never seen an Air China.
1: I haven't either.
0: Plane. Never seen it.
1: I don't know that they do a lot of back and forth with the United States. All right, number nine.
0: I wonder if they've got the hammer and sickle on there.
1: I don't.
0: You could sell it to the DSA. You know,
1: yeah, they
0: that's and sell
1: possible.
0: The old ones to the DSA.
1: Yeah. Oh wow.
0: You just got to take China off it.
1: There you go. Number nine is Turkish Airlines out of Turkey, and their annual revenue, $24.1 billion. Number eight. Hey, back to China. Wow. This is China Southern Airlines. Apparently, they fly through South China, and they've got an annual revenue of $24.4 billion. Number seven.
0: Better not be North China Airlines.
1: No, there isn't. Yeah. But there is a direction in the name of this airlines. It's a U.S. airline, Southwest Airlines, the seventh. Here in the United States, $28 billion annual revenue.
0: Number Southwest six. Is like a free-for-all. I don't like traveling.
1: You don't like them anymore? They used to have a good reputation.
0: It's like they open up the doors and they just go, have at it.
1: Are they still telling you the first ones in get to sit wherever they want?
0: I think they just recently changed that. Now you have to buy your seat because they're figuring they're losing out on a lot of money there.
1: I think they were, and I think
0: people pay to be in the front of the plane.
1: There you go. Number six, Air France-KLM, which used to be Royal Dutch, but it's now Air France-KLM. It's out of France and the Netherlands, by the way. $35.5 billion. Number five. This is out of the United Kingdom. International Airlines Group, IAG. I think it includes British Airways. And their annual revenue is $38.3 billion. By the way, they also, it's the United Kingdom and Spain, that one. All right, number four. Out of Germany, Lufthansa.
0: Mm-hmm.
1: Yes, indeed. They've been around a long time.
0: Yeah.
1: $45.7 billion. Number three. American Airlines. Yes, indeed. Not surprising. United States, $54.6 billion. Number two. United Airlines is second. Also United States, of course. $59 billion. All right, Ed, you want to take a guess? What is the number one largest airline by revenue? I'll give you a hint. It's here in the United States.
0: Did you already say United Airlines?
1: I said United and
0: that's
1: American.
0: That's what I thought. Geez, I don't know.
1: Think of Atlanta.
0: Atlanta Airlines? I don't know.
1: No? All right. I guess you don't know. It's Delta.
0: Oh, Delta, yeah, of
1: Delta
0: course.
1: Delta Airlines,
0: yeah,
1: of course. Delta Airlines is the largest airline by revenue in the world, where United is at $59 billion. Delta comes in at a very profitable $63.3 billion. You ever fly Delta?
0: I do. It's not by choice. It's just, you know, it just happens to work.
1: They're all over the place.
0: And you notice they all want a handout when things are not going their way.
1: When you
0: the fuel's too expensive, we need a handout.
1: When you fly down to your place in the Virgin Islands, do you use a major airline from the
0: United States? Yeah, it's American. And then sometimes you have to shuffle back between American or JetBlue.
1: Right. Do you land like in Puerto Rico and then take another one?
0: There is a stopover. No, St. Croix is a very big airport.
1: Okay.
0: Yeah. It's big enough for...
1: Can you do a direct...
0: I mean, Air Force One lands there.
1: Okay. Wow.
0: So Biden goes there a lot.
1: Yeah, I bet he does.
0: Yeah.
1: All right. Well, everybody, thanks.
0: Great waffles.
1: He would know. All right. Thank you so much for listening, everybody. We'll be back on Friday. In the meantime, remember, freedom works.

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2: 29 states. The settlement also includes an agreement to make major changes to its products. Those include daily usage limits and nighttime blocks for users under 18, as well as bans on features that exacerbate mental health issues. Meta denies wrongdoing in the agreement. The settlement ends the trial, which was expected to see Meta CEO Mark Zuckerberg testify before a jury in federal court. Tanya J. Powers, Fox News.
3: Another case drawing national attention resumed in Massachusetts this morning, where Lindsay Clancy is on trial for killing her three young children.
4: The jury will ultimately decide if Clancy is guilty of first-degree murder or if she's not guilty by reason of insanity. She will either go to a state prison or a mental hospital.
3: Fox's Nate Foy in Plymouth, Mass. And closing arguments may begin as soon as tomorrow. Fans around the world are remembering Dolly Parton for her incredible musical talent and spirit. Her representatives say the 80-year-old superstar passed away yesterday from cancer and will always be remembered for her music, acting, business savvy, humor, and generosity, and advice like this.
5: 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You got to believe in yourself. You've got to be willing to sacrifice for whatever that dream of yours is.
3: Dolly on Fox and Friends in 2018. 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

0: gentlemen, Knock On Radio with Randy Harris is about to start. 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
2: What is going on, everybody? Coming to you live and in color from the Cool Breeze AC broadcast facility. This is Knockout Radio. First and foremost, before we get to our guest who is already standing by, ready to come in, our thoughts, an icon passed away yesterday in Dolly Parton. We'll talk about that over the next 3 hours, but let's get off on a good start. That's the bad start. Let's get off to the good start. Coming to the Tampa Bay area, Patrick Warburton will be in Bradenton on Friday. Matt, you and I should go. Sunday at the Funny Bones in Orlando, as well as performing at the Fanboy Expo, which we will be at on Saturday. He'll be there on Saturday and Sunday. Let's welcome to the program Patrick Warburton. Patrick, how are you, sir?
3: How's it going, guys? Yeah, good. Yeah, looking forward to getting out there. I'm still in California where it's about 100 degrees right now.
2: Well, where do you get to Tampa Bay when it's 120?
3: No. What is it? Well, I guess with this humidity, right, it might feel a little warmer. Yeah, you guys got the heat right now too. Yeah.
2: That's what we're known for here. But you're coming to town now. First, let's talk about your stand-up. When did that start?
3: I did it for a minute when I was like 20, and I had a great experience for a couple of months, and I walked away because I had to go to I ended up going to Africa to do these really crappy movies. But yeah, I got to work with Oliver Reed and Eartha Kitt. It was a great experience. Wouldn't want anybody to see these films. And I just that became my focus, was just acting, and I sort of regretted it forever. I got my feet wet about 8 years ago doing live stage readings of a show that I would open with 15 minutes, and that was the funnest part for me. And then I just decided to go on the road. So the last couple of years, I've probably done a couple hundred shows across the nation. It's been the most fun I've ever had. And so that's just, I'm going to be doing my first show in the UK actually in about a month in Dublin, Ireland, which will be interesting. Yeah, but because I have to go there to shoot something anyways, and then South Africa. But I love it. I love it to death.
2: What do you like, the small atmosphere of something like the Funny Bones, the big arenas? What is better for you as a comedian?
3: I love the clubs. The clubs are the most fun. I've been doing, you know, theaters, you know, some thousand seat theaters. Those are a lot of fun too. But clubs just have such great energy and, you know, the atmosphere. And you feel like, too, in clubs, there's an immunity in clubs that there isn't anywhere else, you know, because, again, I've never really been a fan of safe. And that's why I like clubs, because, you know, you sign a waiver when you go in, essentially. You know, it's like, hey, this is a club, and, you know, if you're easily offended and you get pinchy, then don't be there.
2: Let me ask you this question before Matt jumps in. If you have, and I hate that I'm going to call myself a really good friend of Matt's very early in this conversation, but if you have a really close friend, do you want him to be honest with you when you're up on stage?
3: Yeah, sure.
2: Okay, so let me introduce to you my very awful comedian co-host, Matt. God, I know you want to ask some comedy questions.
4: No, I'm Pat. So, you know, we had Adam Carolla in last week. And I told him I was an aspiring comic and I want to get out there and make it a dream, make it a career. So he gave me three pieces of advice. He said, one, you got to have a why. Why do people need to hear your story? Two, what's unique about it? And three, you just got to do it. You can't plan it. You can't, like, procrastinate. So what's your advice to a wannabe comic

0: is you find a way in making it stand-up worthy. Sometimes people go, why don't you tell more industry anecdotes? Well, then it becomes a night with, and it's not stand-up comedy. So I try to keep sort of, there's a variety of, it's sophomoric, but it gets esoteric. There's an intellectual aspect to it in regards to perspective on things, So you color your stories with perspective and the way they make you feel in a stand-up, sense, Everything stand-up to a degree is kind of like, it's been described to me as a magic act, in the sense that it seems that it is all stream of conscious for an hour or 70 minutes that I'll go, and that's the way it is. There's a lot of it that, is truly organic in the moment, because sometimes you really don't know where you're going to go, what you're going to talk about, but you do have a pretty good through line. You know what it is that, makes this funny or that funny, you know where you want to land on things. But so the whole thing, and the more you do it, the more comfortable you get with it. And early when I first started this, David Spade's an old buddy of mine, and I watched Davey, and he's so good, and I'd be like, oh, I don't even belong on that stage, because I see what some of these guys do. Then I realized that stand-up is such a unique thing. I'm not trying to be Davey, and he can't be me. And so you don't ever try to be the best stand-up comic. What you try to do is be the best you. So whatever it is, keep it unique. Your take on things. I tried working with writers, and I realized that nobody I knew had the sort of the messed up in that realm of perspective that I do. And I have to stick with that. And so once you know that, it's all going to come from you, that's the most important thing. Yeah.
1: False. Yeah.
0: So do it. And he's right. You got to do it. You can't procrastinate. When I was doing the other show, Mike goes, I could book you in any club in the nation. I go, that's great, Mike. I have 15 minutes. He goes, well, get it together. I go, how much time are you going to give me? He goes, I'll give you 3 months. I go, I was like a 99% no, because I just wasn't ready. And then I just go, yeah, I'm no spring chicken. I need to do it. If I don't, I won't. And then 3 months later, I did my first show, which was 500 seats, sold out, and I did 70 minutes. I went from 50 minutes to 70 minutes. 60% of what I did that night was untried and untested, meaning I hadn't worked out at the Improv or the Comedy Store or the Laugh Factory. And I just didn't have the time. I got up a few times. I worked out some stuff. But I'm not saying that it was a great first show, but it was good enough that I knew that I could do it. I go, start booking me. And then I ended up touring all last year. And it was just an amazing experience. But if you just sit on it and procrastinate, that's the worst thing. That's when you get your neuroses and your fears, because for some reason people are real nervous about getting up on a stage in front of, hundreds of strangers and having to make them laugh. It's really, early on you start hitting stuff, and the more you become comfortable, the more creative you get, the more material you got, and you just start, rolling from there.
1: All right, so let me ask you this before Matt jumps in again. Is there anything off limits in comedy? Because normally comedians say no, but with Matt there should be.
0: I would like to say, look, the family, there have been times when not exactly happy about it, but I just go, listen, sorry, this is the way it rolls. There are going to be a few things that might be, but you got to lean into the danger.
2: Oh yeah. Speaking of danger, we saw Will Smith slap Chris Rock on stage. So Adam talked about how his boxing background gave him a lot of confidence. You're a big man. Like, do you feel safe on the road? Like, is there competition behind the curtain with other comics, or any crazy stories behind the scenes?
0: I've never felt that. I think there's much more of a camaraderie and the alumni. This is a new realm, and I just sort of appreciate being a part of that. That genre and alumni, those guys, most of the guys, but I know they all have their own stuff or whatever, but I sort of, I feel like, distance myself from that. I'll have somebody feature wherever I go, and they'll, open 15, or maybe there are two guys that do 15.

0: whatever, and they'll be like, is there anything off limits you don't want us to talk about? I go, talk about whatever you want. Don't worry about being safe or non-blue, because I am, you know, because sometimes the clubs will give them their own rules. And then a lot of these guys are like, is it okay if I sell merch? And I go, fine, I don't care. You know, I go, has anybody told you not to? And they go, yeah, there are comics that won't let us do that. And I'm, you know, and I believe that all these guys that are, you know, coming up or whatever, some of them have been around for 30 years and they're still features, you know, but they make a living selling merch. And there's some comics that won't let them do that. And I have no issue with that whatsoever, because I know this is their livelihood, you know. But so I always feel like, you know, being generous is the most important thing any of us can do or be, you know, and not pinchy about stuff like that.
1: For sure. Before we talk about this weekend in the Fembo Expo in Orlando, do you have a favorite voice or character? And which is more difficult, doing the voice portion or when you're acting?
0: I wouldn't say one's more difficult than the other. You know, one might be more inspiring due to the material than the other. As far as live action goes, I don't think I've ever had more fun than playing the Tick live action. That was fun, because it was so whimsical and imaginative and just such a great opportunity, you know. You know, I love doing the VO. It was great to get, you know, back in with Disney again and, you know, Zootopia. That was an awful lot of fun. You know, getting to play a horse who's a mayor and a movie star, that was fun, you know. So, and then when you do something with Disney and you see it all come together, because there is Disney and then there's everything else in the realm of, you know, animation. And what they do when you see it all come together with all the artists and everything put together, spending time doing the VO, we don't spend that much time. When you see the compilation, you know, all the artists and everything, and when it all comes together, it's quite magnificent at times with Disney. Yeah.
1: With Fanbo, the Fanboy Expo this weekend in Orlando, and Matt and I will be up there on Saturday and Sunday as well. What's some unique items people have brought up to you to have you sign?
0: Well, unique things that I see, not necessarily a sign, are just, you know, when, you know, the commitment of tattoos of characters that you have on their arms, their body, you know, always very much appreciate that. I've seen people literally craft, you know, what do you call it when they integrate different, you know, like somebody brought in this really, you know, well done piece that was about, you know, 2 feet by 2 feet, sort of like the interior room of Seinfeld with the Tick in there, sitting there, like with Jerry and different characters, and just how much work went into this in their imagination and integrating different characters you've done and mock-ups, you know. Those are quite fantastic, you know.
1: Since you brought up Seinfeld, and we know that, you know, your character, and you were mostly with Elaine, what was it working with Jason?
0: I love Jason. We're still in touch. We had just a couple few months ago, we had a nice 2-hour lunch where we just talked, you know, but we stay in contact. I just bumped into Michael Richards for the first time in about 20 years this last weekend, and it was great to see him, and he looks good, and he seems to be doing well. Talk to Jerry every now and then, you know. Elaine, you know, and I haven't talked for ages because that chick's whack. I'm sorry, Julia. I love Julia. She has a very busy life. That woman has been nonstop working since the show, and she has a lot going on, but I love that woman. She was so generous and kind, you know. Because, you know, when I came on the first time on that show, it was during the 6th season, but they made everybody who came on feel very welcome. You always knew you were in great hands on that set, and whatever you're doing was going to be fun.
1: Did you ever work with John O'Hurley?
0: Never worked with him, yet he's the one out of that cast that I'm the closest to, because I've known John for years. We play golf together. We do charity events together. We've done a lot of stuff together, and live in the same, you know, same sort of area. John's great. Yeah.
1: Tell you a quick, funny John O'Hurley story. So he was in town in the Tampa Bay area for a celebrity golf tournament.
0: Yeah.
1: And it was a Saturday, Sunday, and you played with a different foursome both days, except for John O'Hurley. At the end of day one, he went to the organizers and said, I have to play with the same group on Sunday. And yes, we won the tournament.
0: All right, there you go. Well, John is a solid golfer, and yeah, and a lot of fun, right? Isn't he an interesting cat? That guy is a composer of music. He's, you know, written like I think 2 New York Times bestsellers. You know, he performs in musicals, and he's funny. But John can kind of do anything.
1: And kind of got shafted out of winning Dancing with the Stars.
0: Well, he won, but he got shafted in what sense?
1: Well, everybody said that he didn't, that he shouldn't have. And, you know, when it's a fan vote, whoever wins, wins. And everybody's like, ah, he shouldn't have won. He shouldn't have won. Talk about, before I know Matt has some questions, talk about your celebrity golf tournament.
0: Well, I was inspired. I started an event for St. Jude Children's Research Hospital 16 years ago. And by year three, we were the number one tournament in the nation for St. Jude. And now we have satellite events. You know, we have one that's become very well established that my friend Kevin Rahm hosts at TPC Sawgrass. And we also have one called Swiffle in the Naples area. And but that hospital is so inspiring to so many. It is, in my opinion, in many, the greatest hospital in the world, because it is a single hospital in Memphis, Tennessee, that since they opened their doors, they've been the pioneers of therapies and cures for catastrophic pediatric disease since they opened their doors. But what they do, it's global because they're non-proprietary. So, you know, when they opened their doors, the cure rate for leukemia was 4%. It's 94% today. Most of that could be attributed to one hospital in Memphis, Tennessee. You know, when the war broke out in Ukraine, they sent a hospital train, took all the kids with cancer, and took them to Poland. And in the poorer countries of the world, you know, when they opened their doors, you know, it was generally overall at maybe a 20% cure rate. It is now 80%, meaning that 4 out of 5 children that go into that hospital with catastrophic pediatric disease survive. Poor countries, it's still 20%. And now, you know, St. Jude is sending chemo to Africa. So you can't, if you're going to have a charity, I don't see how you could pick a better one than one that takes care of the families. Talk to mom, they don't pay any bills, and cure their kids. Parents go in there, and they're devastated when they find out that their child has a catastrophic pediatric disease. And now, you know, the doctors many times, you know, when they ask, will you treat our child? They go, no, we'll cure your child. I mean, that's so powerful. So powerful.
1: Go ahead, Matt.
2: Man, what amazing work you guys do with that. That's incredible. And I don't know if you can tell behind me, but I have a molecular hydrogen machine that I breathe inhalation. I also do through the goggles, but there's a lot of research on reducing tumor cells and tumor size by doing molecular hydrogen. So I don't know if they have any connections in that space, but I would love to reach out anytime if you need, you know, connections in my industry and biohacking and longevity. But along those lines, oh, good. Sorry. But along those lines, I took this bottle to Bert and Tom Segura, 2 Bears, 1K. They're doing a bottle signing for the vodka. I took a landline phone, this ketchup bottle, and I had them sign my bottle because Tom or Bert's on the wagon. So I said, hey, man, will you sign my bottle? Graciously, they did. But if you could make one phone call with this ketchup bottle to open for one comic of history, alive or dead, you know, who would you want to open for on stage?
0: Well, I love Jerry, you know, maybe, but Jerry's clean and I'm blue, so I don't know if that will work out, you know. That's a really tough one, and I've never been asked that before, but yeah.
1: How about if I change it? I'll change it. Who do you want to open for you?
0: I'll tell you who opens for me a lot. I have a dear buddy, Mike Wilson. He's one of the best impressionists in the world. He does 1,000 voices. And early on, I would have never wanted to follow him, but because we are so different, you know, he does what he does, I do what I do. I do this now, and it, you know, it makes the shows great. I mean, we did a show in Vegas, and I go, open with 30, you know. He goes, well, you want 15 or 20? I go, open with 30. He goes, what do you want me to do? I go, give him your greatest hits. Mike goes out there. Now, this is my opener. He goes out there, And then he does emotional stuff about a personal relationship with Robin Williams. Then he sings It's a Wonderful World as Louis Armstrong. And people cry sometimes because he sounds like Louis Armstrong. And he does it brilliantly. There were tears and a standing ovation, and then I had to follow that. While people are standing, I was in the back on the mic, and I go, listen, Mike, when you're done with getting your standing ovation, I'm ready to go. And it was a great show. So I feel like now, you know, you could have somebody as strong as you want open, and that just puts people actually in a better mood, you know. You don't have to really, you know, worry about, you know, what are just, you know, human neuroses, whatnot. It's like, now I got to follow that. So, but that's he's one of my best friends in the world, and he is amazing. And so he opens for me sometimes.
1: Let's end it with this, and I'll be honest with you. We normally do these chats, I call them chats, 8 to 11 minutes. And I know I've gone way over. The conversation with you has been absolutely outstanding. But let's end it with talking about the Fanboy Expo this weekend. How much fun is it for you to meet these fans and, you know, have, you know, all these fans talk to you, take pictures with you, et cetera?
0: I love the interaction. And, you know, I had some buddies in the biz that used to give me a hard time, you know. I have a buddy that works at Kimley, and his name's Walkie. And he sounds like this. He's like, ah, yeah. He goes, you're going to a con. When you're there, I want you to say hi to Andy Dick and Corey Feldman. And I go, look, just shut up. Just shut up. I go, do you know who's doing these now? I was at one in Utah, and Mel Gibson was there, you know. And so many actors, I've been at them, you know, and... the cast of, you know, Game of Thrones is there. So people are, they're understanding it. This is a great way to interact. They are exhausting. Every now and then I like to have a drink. I've got a rule now. The one time I will not have a drink, or I might have one, but I will not imbibe, is the night before a con. Because we're all empathetic individuals and humans. We know, all of us, that these people now have waited in line, and, you know, because this is their one chance to meet you, and they're going to pay some hard-earned money, actually, you know, to get signed pictures and this and that or whatnot. You have to give them the very, very best of yourself. I find them the most exhausting days of my life. I told the con people that, you know, I go, because I don't do a lot of cons, but I've done a few more in 2 years ago, I said, I just can't do it because I'm touring doing stand-up. This is my passion. And the cons take, and they were like, well, what if you book, get your agent to book you in clubs, and then you do the con in the clubs, and that way it makes, you know, the trip and the travel worth it. So that's what I'm doing right now. But they're the most exhausting thing in the world. At the same time, they're very, very meaningful, because I try to make... a real connection with everybody I meet who comes up, you know. If you're hungover at all, you cannot do that.
1: Good stuff. It sounds like the Joe Rogan method. You know, Joe, when he would travel with the UFC, all of a sudden on Fridays, he'd do the weigh-in, and then he does two shows Friday night. You put the two together. Makes a lot of sense.
0: Yeah.
1: Patrick.
0: Yeah, I remember, Joe, we worked on news radio together. Yeah.
1: Yep. Yeah. Yep. Are you an MMA fan, or are you a UFC fan at all?
0: I am. At first, I couldn't watch it. It was just such a blood sport, and I just found it, you know. But then, you know, as you study the techniques, and there's, too, an authenticity to it, you know. Boxing became just corrupt. You didn't know what was going on, and it just, And then I became more of a UFC fan. I don't watch it religiously, but it amazes me, and every time I watch it, I go, well, I'm thankful that me or none of my boys have ever done this, because... it's just brutal, but at the same time, it's incredibly impressive.
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6: 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Randy has walked out of restaurants, doctor's offices, even airplanes. 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Now that's a mic drop.
7: 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Hey, let me tell you something. You're talking sports with Randy Harris, baby. You better listen. 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
8: 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Back to the boys, streaming live on YouTube.
2: All
1: right, well, guess who's coming up next? You know, we're big into Fanboy Expo this weekend. The UFC's in China. So we have former. Is former the right word? If you're once, well, I don't know. Is he a Marine? I don't think he's a Marine. So it would be former heartthrob Lorenzo Lamas.
2: Yeah.
1: Coming up. And how about I heard from Leslie Lacy as soon as I put that photo up? You know, one of his first acting gigs, you know what it was?
2: No.
1: Grease.
2: Okay. That's what I put in my hair.
1: He was Olivia Newton-John's boyfriend on Grease before John Travolta.
2: Oh, dang.
1: Yep. So we'll talk a little Grease. Larry Wilcox, a veteran. So we're going to talk a little bit with him. And then John Ratzenberger from Cheers. So
2: Cliff Clavin.
1: All four will be at Fanboy in Orlando. And we're going to talk to them real quickly. Dolly Parton again. Devastating news. You know me and the word legend and icon and all that stuff. Dolly Parton definitely is in that category.
2: Oh, for sure.
1: And not even because of her music, which is still very legendary. You know that she wrote two of her biggest hits in one day on the same day?
2: No.
1: Jolene and Something About Love that Whitney Houston remade. So both of those in the same day, she sat down and penned them.
2: See, I wanted to. I thought you were going to say something about the two things that made her more famous than her music. I was like, "Where are you going with it, Randy?" Like, that's crazy. But go ahead. What makes her more famous than that?
1: Everything that she did outside. You know, that she had a couple charities that she made sure everyone had the opportunity to get free books from the age of like 5 to 18 or something. You know, the Dolly World that meant so much to her, you know, in the outside of Nashville. I forget exactly. Pigeon Forge. How can I forget? That's where I did my honeymoon.
2: I thought it was like Opryland.
1: We'll Always Love You was the other song that she wrote on the same day. No, she had Dolly World in Pigeon Forge. Hmm. Now, it might have renamed after, you know, I don't know. I went to it, I believe, before it was Dollywood. You know, on our anniversary. But big ups to her. Absolutely a legend.
2: Do you see that the National Hurricane Center, the next named storm is going to be named Dolly? So, like, the timing of it, the coincidence of it's crazy.
1: Was it Dolly before?
2: Yeah, it was Dolly before she passed. Okay. So do you think that, you know, they should... Do you think that they should retire musician, like legendary names, like Dolly? There should only be one Dolly. Like a hurricane gets retired after a devastating storm, or like an athlete gets retired a number. Should we retire musicians' names and stage names?
1: Well, now I'm confused. So you've gone from hurricanes that really that's not an honor to have it named after you.
2: Well, you retire a hurricane name. You retire, like, a famous baseball player jersey or number. You know, like, so I'm just saying in, like, the music industry, there's no, they don't retire the names. Like, you know, like, Elvis should never, there should never be another Elvis. There should never be another Michael Jackson. Like, you know what I mean? Like,
1: all right, hold on. So you're saying that no one in the world can ever name their child Elvis, even though I know three Elvises that came along after Elvis Presley.
2: You can name them.
1: Like, oh, they just can't be a musician.
2: Right, like in the industry. Like, yeah,
1: oh, you have to do some. Well, it's like in acting. You can't use the same name. You know, to get your SAG card, if there's somebody with that name.
2: Oh, really? Okay.
1: Yeah.
2: I didn't know that. I tried to register my name, M at symbol at the last.
1: Yeah, well, it's because it's
2: Comic-Con.
1: Not a name and you can't.
2: It is a name. It
1: well,
2: is
1: it's
2: a
1: not.
2: Name.
1: It's not.
2: Well, the software algorithms haven't caught up to where you can use the at symbol in their software. But once they do, I already have it in use. Like, that's my name. It's right here.
1: Well, you know, and I'm not going to say technically because I'm not a lawyer and I certainly don't want to play one, you know, on the radio. But when I finally went through for the second time to get my company trademarked, and I talked to my judge friend in Nevada, and he basically said, well, you would be grandfathered in because you've used it for so long. So if somebody attempted to use it, it would almost be like you've had it. Now, I don't want to fight that in court because if I was to fight somebody like Kevin O'Leary, I'm not going to win.
2: Yeah.
1: You know, but I did finally go through it. It is now not only trademarked, but registered.
2: Nice. It's beautiful, man. So nobody can own Knockout Radio without your permission and express written consent?
1: Not even with my permission.
2: Oh, dang.
1: I'm not letting anybody use it.
2: I mean, even if they take off the K and silent, like the Knockout Radio is just Knockout.
1: Well, then that's not Knockout Radio. And that's,
2: sure it is.
1: Well, no, it's not. And that's how you get around a lot of those things. Let's go back to my good friend, better known as Vanilla Ice. And when his lawsuit of the alleged, you know, taking of the song from Queen, he said, no. Queen is dun-dun-dun-dun-dun-dun. Dun-dun-dun-dun-dun-dun. And I believe Vanilla Ice, Mr. Van Winkle, said, no, mine is dun-dun-dun-dun-dun-dun-dun-dun-dun-dun-dun-dun-dun. So it changes it. So if you take a letter out, if you do some things, that is your way around a lot of that.
2: Do you follow Vanilla Ice on social media? Do you follow his real estate portfolio, or his daughter just got a brand new car? He bought her, a Jaguar, like surprised her with it. So like an emotional, heartfelt father-daughter moment.
1: I've reached out to Rob a couple times. I've talked to his manager, claimed that they're going to come on the show before his appearance at Ferg's,
2: which is
1: coming up here in the St. Petersburg area.
2: He used to park his Rolls Royce in the Walmart parking lot in Tampa, like in the Tampa region when he was here. Like, and you'd always see it because it had the West Palm Beach license plate frame around it. So he had real estate up here. He was buying homes that are distressed properties or auctions. And he's incredibly smart with investments and real estate.
1: Someone in the chat said there's two Wahlbergs, but I'm sure he's talking about Donnie and Mark. So there is a way around the last name. I believe you can't have the same first and last name. And that's why some people have had to change it. It's like, I was born with it. Yeah, but there's somebody else that already has it.
2: It's true.
1: Enough there. Okay.
2: Yeah,
1: last weekend.
2: We'll go back to the Dolly thing. Like, the government should or shouldn't lower flags to half staff. Like, what's your thought on the tribute to Dolly Parton?
1: I'm against it. And I know that some people said, well, everything that she did outside and all of her charity work and all that kind of stuff. My personal opinion, it should just be for war heroes, you know, for military, for politicians. And I don't personally care if it's right, left, or down the middle. You know, if you devote your entire life to whatever, and there's a lot of politicians, you know, I don't agree with, but when they pass away and they lay in state or whatever, or presidents, you know, both sides, one side hates this guy, the other side hates the other guy. You know, when they die, the flag will be lowered to half staff, whether you like it or not. But then again, depending on who's president, you know, next president may say, you know what? No, we're not doing it. And that's the screwed up world that we live in. But
2: well, I mean, in all fairness, you know, they are national treasures and she deserves it. She earned it. So,
1: well,
2: I'm
1: but
2: okay
1: then
2: with
1: where
2: it
1: do you,
2: coming out halfway?
1: But then where is that line? Are you done smoking your toothbrush?
2: Yeah, like the halfway mark. Like, you know, the waistline is like halfway. Like,
1: well, but then again, somebody that's important to you might not be important to somebody else. All right, Ed's going to pipe in.
2: Oh, boy.
9: No. I just think it's out of respect. I mean, I'm not going to debate it. I mean, there's some people in this world that have graced us with their presence, and I don't think you got to draw a line. It's just a no-brainer. It's respect to me. I mean,
1: but again, the problem is, and I understand what you're saying, the problem is if the president is going to make that decision and it's somebody just as big but doesn't believe in his views, they're not going to do it for that person.
9: Well,
1: and that's where it's a muddy water.
9: Listen, he's not saying it's going to be law, okay? He's asking out of respect to lower your flag at half mast. In respect for what she's done, period. It's not one of those stupid HOA things where they'll kick you out if you don't. It's just a mere suggestion of kindness. That's all.
1: I'm going to Google it real quick, and I could be wrong, but I don't think that's the case. I think he is making it a federal to lower the flag to half staff.
9: Well, I've not heard that. I don't think that's happening.
1: Hold on a sec. Dr. Google, Trump orders flags to half staff for a week in honor of Donald.
9: Well, that's federal ones. Federal ones, yes. So in other words, all the ones at government offices are going to be lowered. Yes. Okay.
1: Right.
2: So, Ed, have you heard from the National Hurricane Center about the next development, like Dolly? If it becomes a hurricane, they're not sure if it's going to have an eye or not, because I don't think anybody's ever looked up. Like, too soon? All right, fine. I'll wait. I'm just saying, a hurricane with no eyes would be a tribute
9: to the
2: queen.
9: From a guy sucking on the wrong end of the toothbrush. Yeah.
1: Yeah, I know.
2: I'm just saying. Like, that's what she's known for.
9: Did you not read the instructions on the toothbrush?
2: Oh. Insert in mouth
1: in and anal.
2: Shut up.
9: There's usually a diagram on the box for people like you.
1: We're going to end the StreamYard, and we'll just go back to FCC radio moving forward. I think that's what we'll do. Because Matt can't be professional.
2: What are you talking about? I didn't cuss. I didn't swear. I said nothing negative. Like, that's an asset. Like, what are you talking about? Like, that's how you're recognized. That's how you're known. In fact, on my Facebook page, I posted the porn star who died this week at 29, Christian Stiles, because that's a job. That's a profession. He should get the same recognition as, like, a musician or actor or a politician, because it's still a human being who left an impact in society.
9: Don't you have a dump button for him?
2: What are you talking about?
9: Have a dump button for him.
2: Why?
9: I mean, I'm over here. I can hit a button every time he talks into his microphone. And because
1: you have that liner I sent you from Patty Pimblett.
9: Yeah.
1: At some point, we need to use it for Matt.
9: Yeah.
2: What did Patty say?
9: Huh?
2: I'm just asking what Patty said.
9: I don't know. I'd have to look for it.
2: All right.
9: But on this end, we have to take a break, so.
2: Oh, my gosh. Wow. That really brought that thing to a halt. You guys really killed that moment.
10: This is Hall of Famer Deacon Jones, and we're talking sports with Randy Harris.
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2: That's not my turn, but like, look at this. Pumping molecular hydrogen into your eyes.
1: All right. Like, do you wear that when you're slinging alcoholic beverages?
2: No, not yet. Well, because you're attached to a cable, so you're not real mobile with it. But this one,
1: sure, you could be mobile. You could get a long cord. That bar top is fairly short.
2: I mean, I'll take it. But this is a $4,000 machine, a hydrogen generator that creates molecular hydrogen, and then you inhale it. You can wear goggles. You can wear headphones.
1: I didn't ask you to explain what it.
2: Yeah,
1: does,
2: I would wear it. I would do it at the mall. Of course, the mall is just a public display of all the things I do that work.
1: And you need to do it when you're acting as a Florida Athletic Commission as well. So as you're escorting, you get a mobile unit, you know, kind of like the oxygen tank that people that smoked for 60 years pull behind them when they're walking.
2: Yeah.
1: You know, get one of those and you can walk Chris Cyborg or whoever you're walking to the cage, the ring, whatever.
2: Well,
1: then we'll talk.
2: But at the Super Bowl, I wore the portable one. I had this on my chest walking around breathing molecular hydrogen at the Super Bowl in San Francisco. I have video of all the celebrities of this, you know, with Ocho Cinco and McAfee and whoever. So I already have been bringing this into my world. At the same time, I was wearing B3 blood flow restriction bands,
1: yeah,
2: like stimulating growth hormone. So, yeah, so like, so I've been doing this. I'm not afraid to, like, be me regardless of where I am.
1: When it's convenient for you to be you, I'm saying. So do it when you're at Tap Out or Tap In.
2: Of course, I do it. I do it there. Of course, you can watch my videos. Of course,
1: do it. No, I can't. I have enough comedy from 12 to 3 on Wednesdays.
2: Yeah, comedy's great. It's and I gotta follow these guys' footsteps, man. Like, because it's such a different world, and I can actually be me. I can say the things that I want to say. Nobody knows if it's real or not. Nobody knows if it's, like, you know, whatever. But,
1: well, I guess you just didn't listen to Patrick when he said it has to be real.
2: Well, yeah, no, it's real, but, like.
1: Well, you just said you don't know if it's real or not.
2: Well, I think you can embellish a story by making up some fake aspects to it. I think you have to make it. Otherwise, you're just up there talking about yourself. And you always tell me it's not about me, not about Matt. Don't talk about me. Me. So, like, you know, I'm trying to be a professional.
1: When?
2: Well, I mean, right now.
1: No, you're not right now. You're smoking a toothbrush.
2: What are you talking about? But like, these are healthy things, Randy. That's what I'm trying to tell you. Everything, it's all about moderation and inclusion. Can't you see the future, Randy? It's right here.
1: Well, I see the future. I see the future. Trust me.
2: Speaking of seeing the future, I saw a report. Who was it that just retired that said he couldn't see? That the commission, he fought three fights after he just retired. Come on, UFC fighter Barbosa. Edson Barbosa. He just admitted that his last three fights, or he hurt his eye and he couldn't see. And the commission still let him fight with essentially one eye. Thoughts on... letting fighters do what they want to do, regardless of the implications, you know, like, is it really that big of a deal, or should the, you know, the commission, they need the money, the promotion need the money to promote Barbosa as a fight, so they let it slide? Like, what's your take on it?
1: I don't believe it. I'm naive. I don't think that Edson Barbosa was that important of a fighter, and that's, I'm not trying to be disrespectful to Edson Barboza, but, you know, it's one thing if you're going to let, and I don't think you do, but, you know, with John Jones, a Conor McGregor, Amanda Nunes, why would they let Edson Barboza, knowing that he was that injured, fight?
2: I mean,
1: it doesn't make sense. It's not any more money for the organization. It's not any more money for the commission, the state, the card. That doesn't make sense.
2: Yeah, I you're right. I mean, I agree with you. I don't think he was a big enough headliner, star, you know, that they have to cover up this major, you know.
1: Why would injury or... you know, everybody that thinks all these conspiracies, everybody thinks they let. Why would, and we'll use Dr. D as an example. He's the head medical guy. You smoking it again?
2: I'm not doing it. My hands are free. I'm like a magician.
1: He's the head medical person at the UFC. Why would he jeopardize his career as a doctor, you know, his future? And let's be honest, his two sons are doctors in Las Vegas. So when you do something like that, and I'm not saying, and you're not saying that he did, I'm just saying he's the head medical doctor of the UFC.
2: Yeah.
1: I personally don't think he would let something like that slide. Now, if he went and then told the commission, hey, these are the things, it's now on you, why would they let it go through? What did they benefit out of it? If you're paying whatever you pay to the commission, well, whoever replaces that fighter is going to make the same payment.
2: Right. No, so, I agree. Same thing. Yeah. Right. But, yeah, I agree. Same thing.
1: How much money would you take to do this? So our content creator sent me this.
2: Hold on, wait, time out. I need a timeout. So go back to that, the I part. You know, like the there's a recent episode of Diary of a CEO, Stephen Bartlett, and they have an eye patch on them. Because you talk about training with an eye patch for different perceptions. Your senses are different. Your perception is different. So... they actually have a tennis ball drill where you take a tennis ball and you throw it against the wall overhand and catch it. And then you do like other hand. Right. And then you do like alternated hands, but it's all for neuro like training, all for like the brain. But yeah, I mean, in that situation, you know, training with one eye patch, you would feel what Edson Barboza felt like for the last three fights potentially. I mean,
1: so I'm confused. What does that have to do with Edson Barboza?
2: Well, he fought with like one eye, like he was in.
1: All right.
2: He couldn't see, like, you know, for his last three fights.
1: So he says,
2: right.
1: And I'm not calling anybody a liar. He says that, but obviously he didn't tell whoever he needed to tell that.
2: Right.
1: Can you Hold on. Can you fake your way through an eye test?
2: Yes.
1: Yes, of course you can.
2: Yeah. Like you just move closer, right? Like I have my eye chart right here, so.
1: If one eye is different, you know, and you're at the DMV, you close the eye, you pull back. I mean, there's many ways to get around whatever. So, if he chose to do that, if he chose to, you know, the whole Michael Bisping thing as well, it's really no different. But that's, you kind of commented, and I know it was just your opinion, not the opinion of Knockout Radio, Randy Harris, the Tan Talk Radio Network. Lene Incorporated and anybody else associated with us. That was
2: 51.
1: I'm sorry?
2: 51.
1: 51 what?
2: 51 hours, 51 minutes into the segment or to the show, and I got my first disclaimer.
1: I try to keep track.
2: I got to do better. I could have earned that way earlier. Like,
1: I almost said to Patrick when he was on about his charity event in the golf tournament. You done?
2: Yeah, it's a pen. Okay. Oh my gosh, I can't put anything in my mouth.
1: Fine. You already talked about your man crush.
2: Which one?
1: The one who, and may he rest in peace, the one who passed away.
2: Oh, Hogan?
1: No.
2: Which
1: man? Porn star.
2: Oh, yeah.
1: Exactly. But I was going to ask Patrick, what's the prize, even though when you do these charity events, it's not for the prize, it's for the charity. But let's be honest, I ran a charity. And what people would tell me all the time is that they did my golf tournament because of the tournament, because of the prizes, because of the celebrities, because of, you know, and unfortunately it's an afterthought on where the money is going. They want to make sure it goes to, you know, to a charity, et cetera, et cetera. But it really is an afterthought. And that's why it was so important on the charity golf tournaments I did that we had such cool prizes and we had such cool celebrities. So I almost was going to ask Patrick what his prizes are. And if they're prize worthy, I'll call my buddy Steve Monroe and I'll load up like we did in the past. We'll go win a tournament or two.
2: Or you could donate some prizes to his tournament. And
1: I've done that before.
2: Clutter behind you.
1: I cleaned it up a little too. I don't know if you can tell, but I put a lot of the MMA bobbleheads here at Cool Breeze. So they gave me a room now because they're renovating their entire building over there. So they gave me like an office room. So I brought a bunch of stuff from the warehouse.
2: It looks like we're in SpongeBob SquarePants's underwater studio.
1: everything's
2: blurry.
1: I had a day and a half to get as much stuff from the warehouse to Cool Breeze. So yeah. I threw stuff up on the wall. Big UFC right there.
2: I mean, if you're going to continue to live underwater, Randy, you really should consider getting you a pair of these goggles.
1: Or a toothbrush.
2: You can snorkel and, like, you know, this will save your life if you're underwater for too long. Hey, speaking of iCharge, one of the greatest things I ever saw in all businesses when I was doing door-to-door sales was an iChart behind the receptionist desk, and it said, if you can read this chart, there's no soliciting, turn around and walk out this damn door. Like, and it was, we just fell out laughing. Me and my partner, it's probably one of the funniest, you know, office humor jokes that you can get away with.
1: That's funny. What was his name?
2: Which one? The one that I went with?
1: Your partner.
2: His name was Sean Duffy, but we called him Sean Duffy Combs is what we called him. Because, you know, Puff Daddy was like the biggest star.
1: All right, so last weekend, I bounced back and forth on Friday between, I put a lot of miles on in Tampa from Benchmark to Tampa Stadium, back to Benchmark, back to Tampa Stadium, or Raymond James. If I'm going to call one Benchmark, I'll call the other one Raymond James. I did not get back in time to watch the main event. I got there just as ended. Talk us through Chris Cyborg, her retirement fight.
2: It's a legend, you know, a legend amongst us, you know. As far as female MMA, 30 wins in her career, 5 different titles and 5 different promotions. It's up there with a Dolly Parton. And, you know, it's one of those legendary feats as of career. She's always gracious and humble in her, you know, just presence. She's just awesome. You know, just she embodies the sport, really, you know, of what it should be is be a professional martial artist. And she went out there and was victorious, and she had Tito Ortiz in her corner, you know, in her ear talking to her, and you know, just adored by the fans. Winner on every aspect.
1: No, I agree 100%. You know, we were fortunate enough to book her as a guest Super Bowl Radio Row in Las Vegas, and I believe that was the first time outside of a media scrum, you know, the first time that I had a one-on-one with her, or one and a half and one with her, because you were there. And you're right. It's incredible. It was so much more than I could have ever expected. Just how down to earth, you know, she was, how gracious she was. And she is a Mount Rushmore, you know, and what's a shame is that a lot of fans, a lot of UFC fans, didn't remember that she won a UFC title.
2: Yeah.
1: And when I spoke about it, their comment was, well, she won everywhere but the UFC. And that's not true. She did win at the UFC level.
2: She did.
1: And so when it's so difficult to pick four, you know, and I hate when people go, what's your Mount Rushmore? And then they list 7.
2: Right.
1: You know, yeah. If you want to say what's your top 7, that's one thing. But if you say, what is your Mount Rushmore? Who is on your Mount Rushmore of fighters, female fighters? And why does it have to be female fighters? Why shouldn't it just be? And how many of those female fighters? I mean, it'd be difficult. I mean,
2: would she make your Mount Rushmore of, if it was male and female, if it was co-ed Mount Rushmore?

0: Hey, this is Mike Matheny, and you're talking sports with Randy Harris.
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6: A mega Meta settlement. Gianna Gelosi, Fox News. Meta agreeing to pay up to $17 billion to settle a lawsuit with dozens of states over social media addiction claims.
7: The landmark settlement cuts short a federal trial in California over claims made by 29 states that Meta's Facebook and Instagram platforms were designed to addict children, among other claims. The settlement for Meta to pay up to $17 billion also includes an agreement to make major changes to its products. Those include daily usage limits and nighttime blocks for users under 18, as well as bans on features that exacerbate mental health issues. Meta denies wrongdoing in the agreement. California, Colorado, Kentucky, and New Jersey were among the states that sued Meta in 2023, and the settlement ends the trial, which was expected to see Meta CEO Mark Zuckerberg testify before a jury in federal court. Tanya J. Powers, Fox News.
6: Tributes pouring in for Dolly Parton after the country music legend passed away at the age of 80. Fox's Madison Scarpino has more from Pigeon Forge, Tennessee.
8: We are here at Dollywood, a place that Dolly had a lot of pride in, and it's going to live on after her death following a short battle with cancer. She was hands-on here, everything from building it, the experiences, the creativity. She made tons of appearances here. The world got the news about Parton's death yesterday afternoon. Tons of tributes have been pouring in around the world. Everyone from A-list celebrities, businesses, President Trump, and former presidents. They're, of course, mentioning her iconic music, her acting work, but what everyone is honing in on is how good of a person she was and her passion for philanthropy work. She helped millions of kids through her massive literacy program, Imagination Library.
6: And blue states filing another lawsuit challenging President Trump's executive order seeking to limit mail voting in this year's midterms. It comes 2 days after the Supreme Court ruled against them in a separate case. 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
13: Hey, it's Rick, content creator for...
14: You know, there was... I mean, everybody's playing Led Zeppelin back then, and Pink Floyd and Ozzy, you know, Deep Purple. And I was playing Olivia's records. I was an officer at the time, so nobody dared say anything bad. But my friend David and I would just sit in our dorm room and listen to her records. And So a year later, I'm on the set, and I get home after a day of shooting, and I call my friend David, and I go, "You'll never believe what I'm doing." And he goes, "What?" He goes, "What's going on? How's it out there in California?" I said, "Well, to be honest, it's amazing. I booked a movie called Grease, and guess who's playing the lead role? It's Olivia, and I'm doing scenes with her." He says, "You're a liar. You're a lying fool." And I said, "Oh, yeah, you think I'm lying? Well, why don't you get on a flight and come out here?" And he did. He got on a plane, came out. I had a little apartment in Hollywood, and I took him to the set, and I introduced him to Olivia. And for both of us, this was like unreal. Like, is this really happening? You know. So, but that movie has spanned the generations. You know, it's one of those special movies.
15: I'll obviously bounce back and forth, and I know Matt will get us off the train and off the track and ask some off the wall questions. But I always ask, especially with a fanboy coming up in Orlando that you'll be attending, were you able to keep anything from Grease? Were you able to keep anything from any of the other properties and projects you did?
14: Well, Grease, no, because I was basically a glorified extra. I shared a trailer with Eddie Deason, who played Eugene, that kooky, nerdy character.
15: But he could throw a baseball.
14: He could throw a baseball, yeah. But on Renegade, 30 years later, I guess, but 20 years later, I kept a few things, kept a duster. That was my motorcycle that they started, that we started the series with, that I had bought just 6 months earlier, my 91 Softail. But, a couple things here and there, you know.
15: Before I throw it to Matt, see, any extra could take something from the set. So I was on Sequest, and I got to take my hat home.
14: Well, you lucky bum. Look
15: How
14: at
15: about
14: you.
15: That? How about that? Go ahead, Matt.
16: Hey, Lorenzo. So speaking of Grease, like some of the characters still have their hair, some don't. So do you have any hair tips for us? Because you got a full head of hair. Look great, man. So like coconut oil, castor oil, red light therapy. What are you doing? What keeps you?
14: I look up to heaven and I thank my dad Fernando because his whole life he had a full head of hair. But no, I use Just for Men. That isn't a plug. It's the honest truth. You know, I was gray a couple of years ago and I rode that horse for a little while and I said, not really ready for that. You know, let's get some color back in your life, you know. But I don't know. It's just genetic, man. I mean, I don't do much for really anything. I mean, other than just I exercise. You know, I still do martial arts a couple times a week, and I'm up here living outside of L.A. And there's all kinds of wonderful trails to go hiking on, and that's it. Just live clean, and I don't drink anymore. You know, I'm not saying but you know, but that's definitely improved my health and my cognitive ability. No question about that. But yeah.
15: So anybody that listens to this show, they know that I try not to do a lot of research. I want to get one or two things and then we just have a conversation and that's how it goes. And you learn some and obviously you lose out on some. This is Knockout Radio. I've covered the UFC longer than anyone in the world. And we always see these things like Ed O'Neill's a black belt. This person's a black belt. Well, I did see in some research that you have not one, but you have a few black belts.
14: I have two. I've got one in Taekwondo and one in a system called Budo Jiu-Jitsu, who was introduced by Sensei Al Thomas. Al Thomas and Ed Parker were on the Olympic judo team back in the 60s. And Ed Parker went on to develop Kempo. Al Thomas went on to develop Budo Jiu-Jitsu, which is a combination of karate and jiu-jitsu. And he in his life, he helped law enforcement. He really, really, he would give seminars for law enforcement organizations around the country about restraint and basically just

0: martial arts. My dad was a middleweight, Argentine middleweight champion. So I kind of grew up with him, you know, teaching me boxing skills and so forth. But I was really, I love these martial arts movies that were starting to come out. And I thought it'd be fun to start there. So yeah, I was 20, I think, when I started. And I never knew that I'd be using that on camera. Those movies weren't being done at that at that point.
1: Are you a UFC fan? A PFL fan?
0: Oh, I am now. I am now. I think at first, you know, when the UFC started out, I go, "What is this? These guys are just beating each other bloody," you know. And being a traditional martial artist, we never used our skills to, you know, to really wreak havoc on a person, especially in a ring. I thought it was a fad, but now I'm a huge fan. Tito Ortiz is a friend of mine.
1: Let's see if I can get him on the air while we're talking.
0: Okay.
1: I'm going to call him right now. Go ahead, Matt.
2: Yeah, so with your martial art experience, like the reason the UFC was started, for the fans that don't know, it was to see which discipline was superior in a real street fight,
0: exactly,
2: with regardless of weight class. So in your opinion, what's the greatest strategy for self-defense of all the disciplines?
0: Well, in my opinion, it's Krav Maga. Because it's kind of like Shotokan karate, which is like one punch, one kill, right? Where you just load up all your power and you just, you strike first, and you hit a sensitive target. But Krav Maga is a great, great self-defense skill. It's an Israeli system, developed, I believe, at first for the Israeli army. And, you know, when you're at war, you know, there's no rules. It's about survival. And Krav Maga, that system, brings that to the forefront of surviving an attack, right? So it's a very good martial, especially for women and, you know, for kids, you know. I mean, listen, it's not for everybody. I mean, it is truly, I mean, there's throat strikes and eye gouging and all kinds of stuff. But that will keep you alive on the street. Yeah. It's not a combat sport as much as it's a combat skill, you know, to survive. So depending on what you want to get into martial arts for, if you just want to learn serious street self-defense, yeah, I would probably choose that one.
2: You know, last week we had Adam Carolla, the stand-up comic, on, and he talked about how boxing gave him the confidence to be on the road and backstage because he felt like he had the skill. So how much of your martial art background gave you the confidence to build the career, the legendary career you've had?
0: I mean, all of it. You know, getting my first black belt, I would say, ranks up there number one with any accomplishment that I ever did, whether it's acting or getting my pilot private certificate in airplanes. I mean, certainly that was a great accomplishment, and I was able to go into a career in aviation because of that foundation. But really, it's you know, to get a black belt, especially back in the 70s, you know, it wasn't something that you just pay the monthly fee and they give you a color. You know, it was a lot of hard work, a lot of dedication, a lot of learning about respect, dignity, honor. It all came with that. And some schools, they still do stress that, you know, the discipline and the respect. Martial arts has definitely made my life, a whole lot richer because of that experience.
1: The one thing that I still have a problem with, I used to train BJJ here in the Tampa Bay area. And when you would get a belt, when you got promoted, everybody would then, you know, you ran the gauntlet with the belt. I don't know. I'm sure you had to do something similar to that. In the military, it was everybody of that rank and higher. But in some of these jiu-jitsu gyms, it's everybody in the gym. And I have a problem with that. I'm curious what your thoughts are.
0: It depends on your belt level and your skill level. As I understand it from the little research I've done with jiu-jitsu, it's an environment where you know,

0: there's humility, there's support for the lower belts coming up the ranks. It takes you a long time to move in promotion, and that's very traditional like, you know. So what I can gather, I mean, the good like Machado and you know, the good jiu-jitsu schools do really emphasize a teaching aspect from the higher belts to the lower belts. And that's the way to do it. You know, have the higher belts work with the lower belts in, and just, you know, don't show off. Don't like, there's also an element of learning that comes from lower belts too. You know, I mean, you could be on a mat, or you could be sparring with a lower belt, and they have a particularly good technique that maybe catches you a couple of times. It's like, oh, okay, do that again. Yeah, you know, it's a learning experience, and it helps you grow as a skilled, you know, combat person.
1: For sure. Let's end talking about this weekend. You're coming to Orlando for the Fanboy Expo. Give me your thoughts on the Expo, the opportunity, not only for fans to meet you, but for you to meet the fans.
0: Yeah, it's the exchange of stories that I think I enjoy the most at these shows. People will come up to me and they'll tell me that a particular movie or a series affected them in ways that helped them get through a stage in their life where they were dealing with some family loss or depression or all the things that we face, you know, in our daily lives. And some of the stories are very touching. And I'm just so happy to be able to meet them, because it means so much to them. You know, they've paid the money to get in on the show, and they see the celebrities that they want to meet. So that when they come to your table, they're there because they want to be there, you know. And a lot of the stories that I've heard have been very heartfelt and very touching. And sometimes they'll bring things that I didn't even know were out there, you know, DVDs and records that I made, you know, back in the 80s that I've long lost track of. They'll bring it to me as a gift. And, That's one of the great things about it.
2: So, Lorenzo, I have this old home phone. Maybe I'll bring this to you on Saturday at the Fanboy. But it will be an honor to train with you when you do come to the area. It will be awesome. But you get one phone call from one director. What role, what screen, what play, what movie would you dream to be in? Like something you've either done before and want to rekindle that moment, or something that's a fantasy you never got or wish you could get.
0: I'd want to do something new, you know. I'd want to do something character-driven. You know, I mean, Tarantino would be the phone call, man, because I think he's a genius. And to be able to work with that guy on that level of filmmaking would be such an incredible experience and honor.
1: There you have it. Lorenzo, sir, thank you very much for your time. Looking forward to coming up and meeting you and seeing you and having further the conversation on Saturday.
0: Yeah, look forward to it. Thank you, guys.
1: Thank you, sir.
2: Yes, sir.
1: Mike, we live in, you know, I watched all of his shows. And when Leslie texted me, I'm like, what do you mean in Greece? And I'm like, oh, wow, I forgot that. So really good stuff. Lorenzo Lamas will be at the Fanboy Expo this weekend. Go out and meet him.
2: But you know, it's
1: get
2: crazy.
1: Autographs, pictures, etc.
2: So we're talking about cognition. He was talking about mental focus and the brain, right? So we're, like all the guys that we're talking about on all these platforms are doing the same stuff I'm doing. Did you see the subliminal message on his shirt? Did you catch it, Randy?
1: I saw numbers. You know, I don't know what the numbers meant.
2: So it was, you know, original parts since 1975. That was the shirt. But that would only make him 51 years of age. The same timestamp of when I got my first disclaimer, by the way. But 51, he's actually 68 years young. And look what a life of martial arts can do. I mean, the guy is a specimen. 68 and it still looks like that. It's incredible. So I can't wait to meet him on Saturday. It's awesome. And I hope I get to train with him. I love the...
1: Yeah, just bring the train. That's the only train you're going to be doing, just so you know.
2: Oh.
1: Well, Tito didn't get back to me. Tito didn't get back to me. That sucked. That would have been funny.
2: That would have been awesome. Maybe he's still celebrating with Cyborg. He was.
1: Well, I'm sure she's not in Cape Coral or wherever Tito's cantina is.
2: oh, I should have gone down there for Taco Tuesday last night. I had my mustache. I cut it in just like Pat Wharton, Warburton. I had the same mustache until about 12 hours ago. Dang.
1: Oh. He's dating Heather Locklear. Lorenzo Lamas is? Lorenzo Lamas was the guy back then.
2: Yeah, the guy, right? I mean, because you had guys like Matthew McConaughey who put out things like, you know, one of the greatest things I ever heard him say was that.
1: All right. That's the greatest thing he's ever said.
2: No, like, that's not. What he said was he tries to do something every single day that makes him sweat. Doesn't care what it is. So there's no restriction. It could be a bike ride. It could be a walk. It could be sex. It could be sauna. It could be whatever. Anything every single day to break a sweat. And so he looks good. You know, Matthew McConaughey is fit and trim, but when you're talking about like a leading hero, action star, Lorenzo Lamas was the standard. I mean, he was like a statue.
1: Did you ever see Renegade?
2: Yeah. Like that dude's done.
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6: 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Randy has walked out of restaurants, doctor's offices, even airplanes. 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Now that's a mic drop.
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8: Hey, it's Rick, content creator for Knockout Radio, which is actually just a fancy way of saying I give Randy and Matt something to argue about. Back to the boys, streaming live on YouTube.
2: Man, like 16 million, I thought, but lost 33.
1: I'm not going to question anything.
2: I don't know, but... But regardless, they invested $33 million for historical factor, you know, once in a lifetime, never happen again, probably. So, you know, it's worth the investment. When you have the money to burn, you're building a legacy.
1: No, for sure. You know, when you're worth $8 billion, $30 million to do something that has never been done, there's only one first.
2: Right.
1: Even if it happens again, whether it's an MMA event and not to the same level, but let's be honest, this weekend BKFC is at home plate of Fenway Park.
2: Yeah, that's insane.
1: It's not equal. Yeah, I'm not trying to say it is.
2: It's not.
1: But if you were to say to any sports fan, name iconic arenas, fields, stadiums, whatever, Fenway Park gets mentioned.
2: For sure.
1: How many legendary Does it really look that bad, underwater radio? Does it really look that bad?
2: It's the best you've ever looked, to be honest with you. I was going to compliment you on your diet and nutrition. You look great today.
1: Name iconic baseball fields.
2: Yeah, Yankee Stadium. There's two. Fenway, Wrigley Field.
1: You don't say Yankee Stadium anymore. You know, once you move out of the legendary stadium, maybe old Yankee Stadium, if they build a new stadium, if they even build a new Fenway Park, and it's not this Fenway, is it legendary?
2: No, because nothing legendary happened in it. Yeah.
1: The legend is gone. If you replace Wrigley and Fenway, well, they replaced Yankee Stadium. It's not the same thing.
2: But which would be bigger, though? UFC White House card or UFC Coliseum Italy the birthplace of the Gladiator? I mean, which one's a bigger deal?
1: Well, first of all, bigger globally would be the Coliseum. Because like I said, I went and I asked fans, some Americans and some non-Americans. And a lot of the non-Americans was like, yeah, it's cool. The Americans were like, this is epic. This is unbelievable. Yeah,
2: but it's not the original White House. It's not the real White House. Just like you're saying, not the original Yankee Stadium.
1: Right.
2: So, you know, it's...
1: But this White House has been here long enough. You're right. The original burned. But it's not like Yankee Stadium that's been around for what? 8 years? 10 years? 4 years?
2: If the original one would have been made out of Oreo, it would not have burned down.
1: Well, that's not true, because the military would have gone for a snack in between battles.
2: You want the most indestructible thing ever? You get the black box from a plane, you build the structure out of that, then you coat it in Oreo cookie crumble, and it's indestructible.
1: Are you allowed to say the word crumble?
2: Why not? I can't say crumble.
1: Well, because Crumble is a cookie company, and they may have the patent on it.
2: Depends on how you spell it. Just like Knockout Radio, without the K, it's still Knockout Radio.
1: Is it?
2: Yeah, it's Knockout Radio. Sounds the same. Sound it out.
1: Knockout Radio. KNOCKOUT.
2: Not doing without the K. Not doing it like a silent K.
1: All right, so coming up momentarily, we will continue talking fanboy. And next, coming on from Chips and other things, Larry Wilcox will be on momentarily. Looking forward to that. And my 30 seconds of research found one or two things that we will talk about. And it's the same thing that I mentioned to a lot of these types of people. And you will see what that is here momentarily. I said a lot of cool things coming up. Let's welcome to the program Mr. Larry Wilcox. Larry, how are you, sir?
9: I'm good. How are you doing?
1: We're doing well, and happy, I guess it's belated birthday, right? Didn't you just have a birthday?
9: Yeah, August 8th, 8-8, yep. Good numbers on the crap table.
1: Yeah, it truly is. So, like I was just telling Lorenzo Lamas, who will also be at Fanboy this weekend, I try to do very little research. I just want to have a conversation, and what comes out comes out, and if I can pick one or two things. So I'm going to start with my question is, as a fellow veteran, how come I'm ex-Navy, but once a Marine, always a Marine?
9: Well, we're brainwashed in boot camp. You know, we think we're the biggest, baddest asses in the world, and we're the best of the best and first in. And then you go to war and realize you're still a little boy.
1: Well, you go to war and you're still the first one in. So you do have to say that. I always said I was smart because I was on the ship. I was on the boat. And I had to call the VA one time, and they said, well, were you in any conflicts and this, that, the other? And then they asked, did you have boots on the ground? And I'm like, no, I was in the Navy. We don't have boots on the ground.
9: Yeah. I'm really proud I was in the Marine Corps, and we were really great guys and guys that had courage and balls and loyalty. But, you know, there's a part of me that said, dude, you should have gone to the Air Force. You would have been a pilot, you know. That's what I wanted to do.
1: Well, you know, it's funny that you say that because, and I'm sure you have sometime in your lifetime, we all make fun of the other branches. Some we don't even count as military, and you mentioned one, Air Force. The other's the Coast Guard, and I don't know if you know this, but they passed a new law that to be in the Coast Guard, you have to be 6 feet or taller. Did you know that?
9: Oh, no, I didn't.
1: That way, if the ship sinks, they can walk back to shore.
9: Okay.
1: So I've said all this my whole life. I have a high school granddaughter who's in ROTC. And when she went to high school last year, the Coast Guard was the ROTC at her school. And she now didn't want to do it because I've made fun of the Coast Guard for as long as I've known my granddaughter.
9: Oh, yeah.
1: And then I had to kind of say to her what you just said. Trust me, if I could do it again, I would have done Coast Guard. We never left the States. We were six miles out. So it is funny that you said that. Other real quick military question for you, and then I'll throw it to Matt. How do you handle, because I'm sort of uncomfortable with it, every time people say, thank you for your service. How do you respond?
9: I well, if they're a veteran, I definitely give them a hug, you know, and say thank you for your service, no matter what branch and where they served it. You know, there's a certain camaraderie with all veterans, most veterans, I should say. And so I enjoy that. If it's a civilian person, they say it, I just simply say, thank you very much. I appreciate it. And God bless you, you know, move on.
1: Well, just so you know, and I normally, Matt, I don't know if I've ever told anybody before I've done it, but I will be bringing you on Saturday one of my Knockout Radio Challenge coins. So,
9: I can't
1: wait to bring that to you on Saturday.
9: I'll bring you one of mine. Mine says varsity. Yours says junior varsity.
1: Go ahead, Matt. I can't respond to that. Go ahead, Matt.
2: So Larry, you know, we just talked to Lorenzo, another guy known for luscious locks of hair. So any hair tips for you? Like, you know, what's keeping you healthy and youthful up there?
9: Masturbation.
2: All right.
9: No, I don't know. You know, I went from a hick from Wyoming with short hair, and then all of a sudden long hair in the 80s came out, right? And so I did the Dutch boy look, and then now it's white, and I don't give a damn, you know? So Eric Estrada keeps telling me, dude, come on, diet like I do, you know? So I'm not dying it, you know?
1: I'm sure most people start conversations with chips, and we'll address that in a second. But when I did do that 32 seconds of research, you were on also one of my favorite shows, The Partridge Family. What was that like?
9: I don't remember, so long ago. You know, way back then I was doing Partridge Family, Room 222, Lassie, Disney movies, television commercials. I'd wave to the guys going to work in the morning, and they'd come home at 5, and I'd wave to them again. And what the hell's this kid doing selling drugs? He bought a house there, and he's outside all the time. And that was what was so good about television commercials. You know, you could do, I probably did 20 a year, and that's a lot. So you work one day, and you just keep getting residuals. So, you know, it's all been all the different roles, Partridge Family, do you name it. They were all good. You know, you meet big stars. Anthony Quinn, I got to work with on his series, and he had his entourage come on the set and off the set and tell me, you're going to be a big star, kid. You're going to be a big star. And I did with Charlton Heston and James Colburn and those guys. They really liked me because I used to write Bibles on the character, and then I would try to bring more than was written in the script because scripts sometimes are not good. And so if you can't enhance them and be a positive catalyst and add layers and nuances to the character, then you shouldn't be an actor, you know. So I had fun with all those guys. They loved me. Lee Marvin was great and really nice because he was a Marine and we got along, you know. He was grouchy to some people. But he was really nice to me.
1: Did you lose him?
2: I think we lost Larry there.
1: Well, I'm just glad it was his internet and not ours. Or that was that Marine. See, as soon as he brought up, you know, the grouchy Marine, zippity doo dah.
2: Yeah, you guys have a good banter with that military history, like, you know. But see, masturbation, he's not wrong. 21 times a month for good prostate health. It is a play. So 21 times a month, fellas.
1: There you are, back talking about the male porn star that passed away.
2: I'm just saying, it's part of biology. It's part of overall general health. And if you can do it with a human, like a real person.
1: All right, we got Larry back. Enough about you.
2: All right. Hey. Welcome back, Larry.
9: Thank you. Someone called and interrupted our thing. So sorry about that.
1: Oh, no, it's all good. So let's address the chips, you know, the talk about it. What was that like, the experience, you know, one of the top shows of the era?
9: Yeah, it was transformative, you know, in some ways. I mean, when they first I'd done a pilot for the producer, Rick Rosner, earlier with the Dandy Don Meredith, quarterback of the Cowboys, Dallas Cowboys. It's where I am today in Dallas, and he was a great guy. It's so funny and entertaining and fun to be around, man. What a super guy. And then it didn't sell. It was he and I starring in it in Helicopters and Cops and so on. And then the producer saw me in one of the movies I did with Farrah Fawcett, her first movie where she played my girlfriend. And that was a tough role because I had to kiss her and hug her and all that stuff.
1: I'm sure that was awful.
9: Yeah. And so he asked me to star in this new series, Chips. And I said, no, I start thinking like actors do sometimes. They're actors, right? And I'm not going to do Chips. It's beneath me. It's just another cop show and so on. And like all prostitutes, they pay you more money and you say yes, you know. So,
2: yeah.
9: So I did Chips, and we started it. You know, it was fun riding the. I rode motorcycles all my life, but then I went through the CHP training with Eric, and we really got good and cocky. You know, we could do a figure eight in your dining room on clutch brake, and you know, we got really good on it. And we both had a couple accidents. Eric had a near fatal accident, and gave him last rites in the hospital, and. Wow. So, but we had fun, you know, pretty girls, fast motorcycles, pretty cars, wrecking, blowing up, stunts in the 80s. And if you tried to start being an actor, you ruined it. So you had to just try to be authentic, you know.
1: With the Fanboy Expo coming up this weekend, I always ask the actors, did you get to keep anything from the Chip set or any of the other shows that you were involved in?
9: Yeah, I kept some stuff. You know, I didn't keep the motorcycle because Kawasaki and BMW gave me free equipment, you know, so I had a bunch of motorcycles, more than I needed, and street bikes and dirt bikes. And then they gave me four jet skis back in the day, the 440s where you stand up on them in the jet skis. You know, those were a blast. I like those better than the sit down ones. And, but I didn't, you know, I kept them for so long and then eventually sold them, and I bought an airplane. I'm a pilot. And so I used to fly to location and buzz the crew and stuff, you know, thinking I was Fighter Joe pilot, and raised hell. I give surfers haircuts in the beach, in the ocean at Malibu, you know, right by them on top of them. And, but I didn't keep anything other than my boots, my Sam Brown, which is my belt. And, I think I kept my gun and my old helmet. I still have my helmet, and on my website at LarryWilcox.net, I sell a lot of that memorabilia helmets, a real helmet custom made. We make them are $550. So they're not cheap, but everything from helmets to shirts to knickknacks, you know. And, after that stuff, I didn't keep anything. Eric kept his motorcycle and then took the engine out of it, and it sits in one of his rooms, and he does his cameos on his motorcycle, which is kind of cool. But I didn't keep any more.
1: I know a lot of, and then I'll throw it to you, Matt. Sorry. I know we all do. I was bat boy for the St. Louis Cardinals. You don't think at a young age to keep stuff. So no. I knew Anson Williams, and when he came on one time, he talked about they offered him, there was only three of Henry Winkler's leather jackets, and they offered him one of them, and he turned it down.
9: Oh, he goes, wow.
1: No, I don't want that. And then he said they offered to sell him the jukebox for $1,000, and he said, no, I don't want that. We all wished we knew then what we know now, I'm sure.
9: I had, you know, I went to the White House a couple of times as speaker for POWMIAs, and I went and met with President Reagan, met with Nancy Reagan. And another time I got some medals pinned on me by President Bush from Vietnam. And those photos I didn't keep. I was such an idiot with the President of the United States, right? But I ordered them and finally got them. And even the picture with the Dirty Dozen with Lee Marvin. You know, I always wanted to have a picture with Lee Marvin. Here I was starring with him in the movie, and I didn't get one. Finally, I just recently got one of those. And you know, his cap blue and all the great things he did. And is so I got some things, but I understand what you're saying.
1: Go ahead, Matt.
2: Hey, ladies, so going back to my favorite sport, prostitution. The 49ers are now renamed the 69ers. But in other news, I have an old home phone here. So, you know, picture this car driving quick. The phone came in while you were on air, kicked you off. But what's that one script or one character that eluded you that you auditioned for and didn't get it, or something you wish you could go back in time? Like, what would be that one call you would make to go back and get that role?
9: Oh, I know exactly. You know, Well, actually, there will three, and I'll try to be brief because I know you only have so much time. Yeah, that's perfect. Yeah, and that's Daniel Ricciardo's number when he drove for Formula One on and McLaren was number three. But I love Formula One. But so they asked me to do a Full Metal Jacket, and I was a Marine and knew it equal or better than they did. So I thought, yeah, I'll do it, right? And I was in Vietnam, and so they offered me scale, which means the lowest level of pay. You know, you're just this is going to be an expensive movie and we're going to keep the, well, by then I was starring in Chips and starring in movies of the week. And your ego, even though as grounded as I am from Wyoming, your ego gets a little caressed. Right. And then sometimes your appendages, you think they grew and they didn't. But anyway, I said, no, I'm not going to do it for scale. And then the next thing, I'll do two, I guess. And then the next thing was Miami Vice. So I go in to read for Miami Vice, and they say, you know, they can't find the guy. They got rid of this guy named Don Johnson. They're not going to use him. They read these other guys, and would you mind going in and reading? So I go in there.
10: Matt Millen down in Tampa, you're talking sports with Randy Harris.
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9: I'll ask you to do a play like it asked me to do Billy the Kid and the Mark Taper Forum, which is a pretty impressive place, right? And no, I'm not doing that because, you know, what do you make? You're tied up to that thing for 3 months and you made $3,000 or something. It's stupid. So it's a monetary thing sometimes, but not Miami Vice. I lost it to a different guy. And in retrospect, and, you know, I thought they did a good job choosing him. Mine was a much different role. And on YouTube, you can go to Larry Wilcox and say, show me Miami Vice reading, and you can see it. It's really a lot of profanity because that's the way I read the part. Yeah. So I apologize, you know.
1: Well, that's right up Matt's alley.
9: Okay.
1: Larry, let me ask you this. Would that have been difficult for you being in Vietnam and then coming and being in a movie and kind of reliving some of the things you went through?
9: Probably, but, you know, psychologically, it's an interesting thing, PTSD and denial. And so in my case, you know, we were right on the DMZ. We're getting hit every day with rockets and mortars and artillery and stuff. And, you think you're, you know, everything's cool, but I'll make this brief and try to be succinct. But I started to see little signs of stuff, and the American Legion asked me to do a speech about the don't desecrate the American flag. Remember when that was an issue politically and there was a vote on it? And, you know, intellectually, the freedom of expression superseded the fact that we patriots didn't want you to burn the American flag and spit on it, et cetera. So I did this speech, and I was in this room in the Indianapolis American Legion Center. It was a really impressive center, and I kept crying. And I was, damn, what's wrong with me? Maybe my blood sugar's weird or something, right? And I did it over and over, and I ended up having to do it like 35 takes, and I'm Mr. One or Two Takes, right? And so I left that day and, you know, got a Snickers or something to change my blood sugar. And then later I had to give a speech at for people at the cemetery on Memorial Day. And when I gave that speech, my voice started breaking, right? And I thought, And the guy that hired me every time to do the speech came up and said, wow, you're such a good actor. Your voice breaks every single time there, you know? And so he got me another job, and he had me do a speech at a police commemorative. And we were honoring five policemen who had been killed in the line of duty. And so their families were going to come to this presentation, and I was supposed to give the speech and, you know, talk about trust and loyalty and stuff. And man, I made a complete ass of myself. I just broke down and sobbed and, you know, ruined the entire ceremony. And so that's when I went and realized that, you know, there's more issues. You need to start finding out what the hell's wrong with you, dude. And anytime something sensitive, you know, you're going to start, and it's out of control sobbing. It's kind of sobbing that people want to keep their distance, right? Mm-hmm. And I did it once on TV, too, just a little bit, and got control of it and brought it back so I didn't break down too much. So to answer your question, you know, probably would have been more scarring than helpful.
1: Right. Final question for you, and then we'll have some more questions for you when we see you on Saturday. I cannot wait to drive up to Orlando and meet you and talk to you in person. Let's talk about Fanboy Expo and what that is for you as well. The fans want to come and meet you, but I'm sure you'd want to meet the fans just as much.
9: Yeah, it's become really interesting for me, by the way, in some ways therapeutic, is that, you know, again, transformative in the beginning when you see fans. Sometimes you think, you know, what the hell kind of fan wants to come and pay for an autograph? And they're weird dudes. Something might be wrong with them, right? And then over time, you appreciate that, you know, one is this is financially beneficial, and two, you get to meet these a lot of really interesting, more interesting than me, people, right? And then in the end, what I realize is that I get to be the messenger. I'm the messenger, and I say this with humility. I'm not into pompous crap, but that I get to be the messenger from God to their heart. And how do you do that? Well, the other day, this great big Paul Bunyan guy came up to me and so happy, and we talked about veterans and Vietnam, and, you know, he was a husky man's man, right? And then all of a sudden his face got all white and he almost fainted. I said, hey, what's wrong? Are you okay? I was thinking I'm going to have to give him CPR or something, right? And he says, I just overwhelmed. I said, what do you mean? He's with emotion. And he started crying and tears were coming out of his eyes. And I knew exactly. I gave him a big hug and said, dude, your dad loves you and your grandpa loves you and your mom loves you. And that's what it was, memories from Chips. He thought about when he was a little boy sitting on his dad's lap or a TV tray, eating dinner and watching Chips. And that's my gift, not to them, my gift from them to me. So that's what I get.
1: You know, that's such a great story, and ironic, because my co-host, who's been my co-host for, I don't know, way too long, 10 or 15 years, you know, outgoing, a clown more times than not, yada, yada, yada. We had Lou Graham on a couple of weeks ago, and Matt couldn't talk. And I've never seen Matt like that. He was just, and not in awe, but he remembered sitting in a car with his dad driving and listening to Foreigner. So it's exactly what you just said is what Matt went through with Lou Gramm.
9: Yeah, it's meaningful. Our memories are so important, and grieving's important. You know, I encourage people to grieve over stuff so they express that emotion. But I'm really grateful. And if you guys are able to come, or one or both of you, look forward to seeing you.
1: Oh, we will definitely be there. I am bringing you my challenge coin on Saturday. I promise you.
9: I'll give you mine.
1: I'm looking forward to it.
2: Larry, one last thing. With the national flag being lowered for Dolly Parton, did you know her? Did you meet her? Your thoughts on the government making that a national mandate?
9: I didn't know her. I never did meet her. I was around a lot of people. I rodeoed, you know, professionally, and so I knew a lot of the same people that she knew, and Tanya Tucker and all those wild people back in the day, you know. But I think it's really meaningful that the government did this, because, you know, she was such an American and a patriot and full of, you know, positives and goodness about everyone she talked about, and a mentor for a lot of people that had transitioned in and out of the film business, and singers in the music industry, and everybody in the music industry, I think, loved her. So, you know, I think in the end that's a wonderful statement about a wonderful citizen. And if we all could be half of what she's done for the country in a positive way, it'd be great. So God bless her.
1: Larry, sir, thank you for your time. I can't wait. Have a safe trip to the Tampa Bay area in Orlando, and we will see you Saturday morning.
9: Okay, and pay attention to those L.A. Rams. They're going to be tough this year.
1: Yeah. We'll talk about that on Saturday as well.
9: All right,
1: take care. That is awesome, Larry Wilcox. And I wanted to bring up, and I always like bringing up the military thing. And, you know, I don't hold it against him that he was a Marine. My brother-in-law was a Marine. You know, I was talking to, you know, I sent you a picture of our new challenge coin. And my new challenge coin.
2: Yeah.
1: And I was talking to the guy who designed it, and we started talking. And I started to send him. He said that his brother was in the military. And I started to send and started to think about. I was in the military. My dad was in the military. My grandfather was in the military. My father-in-law was in the military. My three uncles were in the military. It just goes on and on and on. And it is a bond. And that's kind of what Larry said. And only one time when I joke about all the things that I joke about, only one time did the person get upset. And he got very upset. It was an older guy. I know I've told you this story. We were at, I think Mike Allstott is still involved in Island Wing Girl. And we were there for the Sunday brunch buffet. And he made a comment about him being Army, and I kind of made fun of it. And he stormed off. So I said to my his daughter, granddaughter, I'm not really sure, who it was, I apologized. And she said, well, he's just a grumpy old man. And my wife said, well, so is he. But, you know, typically it's all in good fun. You know, it is what it's supposed to be. It's supposed to be fun. It is a form of respect. And anybody that goes in the military, whether it's Space Force, Air Force, Coast Guard, the three bottom of the six or seven, it's still the military. And we still are. I hate using the word brother because we're not brothers, but the brothers in arm thing. And we definitely are. So big ups to Larry. I cannot wait for you to drive me to Orlando for Saturday's Fanboy.
2: Yeah. Speaking of getting back to some, all in good fun. Your thoughts on the 49ers owner being caught in a prostitution sting in Cleveland, Ohio. Thoughts on owner Jed York, worth $8.6 billion, but paying $140 for a little extracurricular activity?
1: I don't have any comment. I don't care.
2: Allegedly.
1: First of all, I think it's ridiculous that it's illegal.
2: Amen to that. Finally, you and I agree on something. Damn.
1: No, I've always said it. I think it's ridiculous. And especially, and I don't want to get into some of the other, it's your body, it's their body, it's whose body. It's your body. If you want to sell your body, why not?
2: Yeah.
1: And if you want to pay for it, why not? It may be, depending on what you believe, immoral, but it shouldn't be illegal. And to me, it's absolutely ridiculous. And somebody, I won't say who, somebody said now I'm going to sound like you. You're not paying for the sex. Yeah, you're paying for them to leave.
2: Yeah, 100%. And look, it's and you know, it's not just currency. You know, people think of it because it was paper. Now it's all electronic transfers, like, you know, send a Cash App or a Venmo. So, you know, the form, like a gift of like a purse or a trip to the vacation. A lot of people are paying for it in a lot of different ways, and that makes them ineligible to donate plasma.
1: Yeah, I know. You told the story. You went and said that you were paying for your wife. Yeah.
2: I've been paying for it since I was 17. Like, every movie I didn't want to watch, every dinner I didn't want to eat, every drink I didn't want to drink, was all at the end goal was to get sex.
1: And for anybody who knows you, you know those comments were a lie.
2: What are you talking about? What about... I didn't do it for love. Come on, Randy. The only thing I love is myself.
1: And, well, no, we know that.
2: And I love being underground with you, underwater. Like,
1: I don't know what that means.
2: I feel like I'm on a scuba expedition. I got to get my goggles back on. I'm going to the deep end. I'm going to plug my nose. Actually, speaking of nose plugs, if you open up the airwaves, I bought some yesterday to get more oxygen internally. You hear that, Randy? You see that full breath? I finally got over the hump. There's a hill, and like, if your chest is tight and it's restricted, you can never really get a full expansion of air. And now with the molecular hydrogens, for the last week I've been breathing this, I can get that full breath, like inhale without force. It's unbelievable how I feel in just 1 week. And I think the commission will allow it. I mean, if you're allowing things in the commission for fighters to electrolytes and hydration and make sure that they fight optimally, you got to add molecular hydrogen to the list. You know, it's got to be something they can do for inflammation control and for neurons. Oh, man. We're going to change the world, Randy, with this thing. Buckle up. It's going to get bumpy. Because I like Larry's style, though. He's an old Marine.
1: Oh, no, he's a good dude.
2: Prostitution and sex and, like, he's... Yeah, masturbation 21 times a month for good health. I mean,
1: I think you said that. I think you said that. He didn't say that.
2: I know, but I know about it. Like, I know that's the standard.
1: Oh, I'm sure you know about it. Again, I know your wife.
2: But here's the right. But here's the point. 21 times a month needs to be with a human, because if you don't, then the dopaminic circle is left open. It left, and that puts you into a postpartum depression like pregnancy. So, men, if you're gonna do it without a human being, then you've got to get up and move around immediately. Don't lay down. Don't watch TV. Don't stay in that depression, because it just leads to inactivity and depression and losing your life to it.
1: So, would it count? Would it count using what I understand I've been told are the new robots that are being made?
2: That's a great question. I need to get one of those. I would wear one out. Oh, I mean, the truth is, the only reason I won my pro bodybuilding show was from sex. It had nothing to do with the gym. I hated the place. I would walk in and go sit in the sauna and walk out. That was it. I wanted my championship by humping. So, but yeah, I think a robot, you can have a real connection to it, because the voice and that skin, that's like a flesh now. They've got the texture down. And you, just like AI, you can have a real relationship with a robot. And it would be the same fulfillment and excitement, maybe even better than a human being that still has errors or flaws or does things you don't like or things that you're not into. So I think having complete control over your sexual preference, yeah. Yeah, I got to get one of those robots. I'm breathing molecular hydrogen, Randy. Of course I'm going to try a sex robot. Crazy. And now there's an open position in the sex industry. So maybe I got to take Christian Style's spot. So open auditions. How do I get into the porn industry, Randy?

0: This is Anthony Davis, and you're talking sports with Randy Harris.
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6: Meta surprise. I'm Therese Crowley, Fox News. Meta agrees to a massive settlement in the social media addiction lawsuit to pay out $17 billion to states and enact new laws and limits for teen users. Fox's Claudia Kim.
7: Under the terms of the settlement over the next 10 years, Meta will pay up to $17 billion to the coalition of states that sued the social media giant. It will also have to make big changes to how Facebook and Instagram operate for minors and make stronger efforts to flag harmful content and remove users under 13. Provided the court approves the deal, California alone will receive up to $2 billion. California Attorney General Rob Bonta saying, quote, "Today we have secured a settlement with Meta that will make social media less dangerous for our kids and make a world of difference for children and their families."
6: Meta admits no wrongdoing or liability. This same day as the passing of America's national treasure Dolly Parton, we learn the great English star of stage, film, and TV, Tim Curry, also died, age 80. Of course, you know him from the Rocky Horror Picture Show.
8: So, come up to the lab and see what's on the slab. I see you shiver with anticipation.
6: Clip courtesy of 20th Century Fox, Tim Curry. Memorable in Home Alone 2 as well. His manager says he died peacefully at his Toluca Lake, California home. And we learned Dolly Parton spent her final days battling cancer.
9: As tributes continue to pour in for beloved entertainer Dolly Parton, it's now known that she had dealt with cancer prior to her death on Tuesday. A representative for Parton said she had been admitted to the Vanderbilt Ingram Cancer Center in Nashville on Friday. Additional details about her illness were not given, and it's not clear when she received that diagnosis.
6: And that's Fox's Tanya J. Powers. 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
16: Hey, it's Rick, content creator for Knockout Radio, which is actually just a fancy way of saying I give Randy and Matt something to argue about. Back to the boys, streaming live on YouTube.
17: When I checked into the arena, I was a professional. So thanks for the training.
18: Yeah, awesome. It's only taken 15 years.
17: And, you know, I pulled in the back gate where the Lightning Park, you know, in that little back gated area, all the TV trucks. And I pulled up, and I'm like, hey, I was like, my truck's too big to fit in the parking garage. Would it be all right if I park here? I'm a commissioner. And they're like, what's your name? I was like, Matt McClellan. And he looked at his list, and he was like, take a spot right there. And I'm like, what? They called a radio, and they said that it was me. And he's like, oh, I have Matt McClellan here. They're like, open the gate. And I'm like, wow. Like, this has never happened. But it was awesome to happen. So,
18: well, I asked shout him out to do.
17: Oh, thanks. Shout out to the PFL for making me feel like a king.
18: Yeah, that was interesting. It was an interesting event. And I know we talked about it an hour.
17: Okay. No, I was in the ring with Dustin Poirier, Thiago Alves, and Mike Brown. Like, it was crazy. They were cornering the other fighter across from me. But, you know, I didn't get a chance to catch up with Dustin. I was going to ask him for an interview, do something for Knockout Radio, especially when it came to his sponsors, you know, like Bud Light, you know, how they got dropped because of the whole controversy. And going back to the early part of this show with Pat Warburton, he talked about how there is no such thing as off limits in comedy and nothing's off limits. But, you know, Michael Richard, the comedian from Seinfeld, you know, Kramer, he came under fire for racist comments and his career was derailed from it. I mean, you know, using a pun tin. But yeah, so I mean, do you think it still applies? Do you think are there things that can end your career
18: on a
17: comedy stage? You say the wrong thing.
18: I could be wrong, but I think didn't he use the N-word?
17: Yeah, he did use the N-word.
18: Right. So there are things that you can't say.
17: But
18: not everybody.
17: N-word. I mean, a lot of people, like Tony Hinchcliffe, like all these guys, like either use it or like blur it out at the end. You know, but I think it's more common now, right? I think is society getting over that?
18: No.
17: Really? You really think so?
18: All right, we will continue talking that, but we are continuing talking about this weekend. We'll be driving to Orlando for Fanboy, and very excited to welcome to our program John Ratzenberger. John, how are you, sir?
19: Well, I'm good. How are you doing?
18: Not too bad. Before we talk about a lot of things and what you're going to do on Friday, what was it like growing up in
19: Memphis
18: from Monroe?
19: You're breaking up a little. Say it again.
18: I was asking what it was like to grow up in Bridgeport because my wife is from Monroe.
19: Oh, it's two opposite sides of the planet there. Monroe's very bucolic and countryside, and Bridgeport's a factory town. So it was a little hard scrabble.
18: But it's still right next to each other, so I just thought maybe you might have a story or two about Monroe.
19: No, we used to go up Monroe for our apple cider, but that's about it.
18: This weekend, you're coming to Orlando for Fanboy. Talk to us about these expos and what it's like for you to meet the fans. They want to meet you, but I'm sure you want to meet them just as much.
19: Well, the fans, that's the reason that I do this job, that I've got this job, that I've been doing it for now 52 years. And I love meeting the people, to put faces, and, well, the fan mail I get. I like the letters. I stare at the envelope, first of all, when I open up my fan mail. And I see, is this a young person, old person, somebody who's writing about Pixar or Cheers? I just get a kick out of it. Sometimes, I've done this before, I've taken the fan mail when I travel, and I go to the person's house and deliver it.
18: Really?
19: I get a kick out of that. Yeah, I get a big kick out of that.
18: And I'm sure the fan would get a big kick out of it as well.
19: Oh, yeah, I got stories.
18: Well, tell us a good story from the Cheers days.
19: A good story from the Cheers days? Well, I saw everybody yesterday. Our director, Jimmy Burrows, passed away recently, and we had a memorial for him. And I saw everybody there, the cast of Friends, cast of Cheers, cast of Mike and Molly. I mean, everybody was there. So it was, I'm still reeling from that. That's quite a majestic place to be.
16: For sure.
17: Hey, John, Matt here. It's I know obviously Cheers was set, you know, as a storyline in Boston. One, are you a Red Sox fan and the Fenway Park? And two, are you a combat sports fan? Because on August 29th in Fenway, they're having a bare-knuckle boxing match.

0: goes, I should cut your effing throat. I'm going to take your ear instead, and sliced his ear off. That's my first day in Boston.
1: Yeah, that was the combat zone. That's that they called it. That's just not the a fool around name. If you go to the combat zone, that's what you expect. All night, that's all I heard was breaking beer bottles and the sirens of police and the ambulance. It was quite a time.
0: What is more challenging, being a voice actor or doing the acting?
1: It's no difference. They feed you. You get paid, you go home.
0: Big fan of Cheers, as I'm sure everybody across the planet is. Great show when we're watching it. Can you tell us about an outtake or two, you know, with Norm, with, you know, some of the other characters?
1: Well, I could tell you 11 years worth. I don't know where to begin. Sometimes they have to stop the show because we're laughing so hard. I think one time George fell off his stool. He was laughing so hard at a mistake we made or a blooper. I don't know what it was. But it was a great time. That's just getting paid to sit at a bar and crack jokes. That's your job.
0: Definitely a great job. Let me throw this out real quick, Matt, and then I'll throw it to you. There's one scene that I remember, and this is what we saw. So what was it like shooting the one where I guess either you or him or both of you went to the bathroom, and when you came back, there was a couple that was sitting on the chair, and he faked like a heart attack. And talk about doing that scene.
1: Well, I don't really remember that scene, but it's hard to explain. Unless you were there, I mean, even if you were there in the audience watching it, because what took place between shots, between the camera, was just as hysterical as what you see on television. It was endless. It really was endless. It was a joy to behold.
2: Hey, John, I'm sure like probably most people want to buy you a beer to have a beer with Cliff Clavin, but who would you want to sit down and have a beer with, alive or dead, real or fictitious? You know, who's one person that you would want to have a conversation with over
1: Oh, boy.
2: Chairs?
1: Benjamin Franklin.
2: Oh, wow.
0: That's interesting.
2: What about Benjamin that you'd want to talk to? What would you ask him?
1: Anything. He's an inventor. When you think of it, the man started the post office. So it would start there. And then the fire department. And then the Franklin stove, wood-burning stove, electricity, the kite and the key. And let's see, the spectacles, eyeglasses. He invented all those. He was an ambassador to France. When he was a young man, he lived over in London, which I did. But Benjamin Franklin taught English aristocrat kids how to swim. I mean, the guy was endless. He was a fascinating character.
0: Matt, I'll tell you what Ben Franklin would ask John.
2: What's that?
0: Ben Franklin would want to ask you, John, what was it like being at Woodstock?
1: Well, that was just a job for me. I was a carpenter at the time. I was living in Bearsville, which is very near where it took place. And some guy said, hey, there's some jobs going down there in Saugerties or wherever it was. And I stood in line and came up to the guy, and he looked at me and he said, can you drive a tractor? I said, sure. I never drove a tractor in my life before. And I got in the thing and bucked it where it reared up like a horse. I almost tipped it over backwards, but I got the hang of it and stayed there 2 weeks hauling things and bringing food to the performers, and people were having bad trips, guiding them into the tents where bands of Indians were there to calm them down. And it was quite an event, but I never thought it was history. It was just a job.
0: Well, it was a job of history, so that's for sure. Let me ask you this. When you do these comic conventions, it's Fanboy in Orlando this weekend, has somebody from your past, whether it's

0: high school or elementary school or an old teacher. Has somebody ever come up at one of these and said, hey, I was your whatever?
1: That's an interesting question. Yes, every now and then. Once along the... where was it? It was where the Corvette Museum is, during the, I think it was Kentucky somewhere. And my...
2: Bowling Green?
1: Bowling Green, yeah. And my third grade and fourth grade teacher was there. And that was a treat. That was a thrill. See her again. Sister Catherine was her name.
0: Well, and it's ironic you said third grade. I kissed my third grade teacher, so I wish I could have seen Miss Diebold later in life when I was much older. But that's another story. What's the most unique item that a fan has either brought to give you or brought to have you sign at one of these events?
1: Oh, boy. Brought just to the event or sent to me or...
0: Yeah, either or. Yeah, just what's a cool item that you might not have ever seen before?
1: Well, artwork that they do themselves. I think that's the most precious thing I've ever signed. That's all I can remember. Nothing really, not like a pair of ice skates or baseball bats. Just really nice things.
0: Oh,
1: people
0: awesome.
1: Were generally good. Yeah.
2: Hey, John, we lost a legend this week in Dolly. Did you ever get a chance to meet her? Did you ever know her?
1: Oh, I wish I had. She comes off as such a beautiful lady. No, I didn't. I never met her.
0: How many of these events like Fanboy John do you do?
1: Well, it's just really the part of the country that I want to go to. I don't know, maybe 3-4 a year.
0: Have you been to Orlando recently?
1: Well, recently, yeah. I have a lot of friends in Orlando. I had a friend who lives there as a chef, and another guy who was makes motorcycles. I was with him one day, and I lifted the motorcycle at 80 miles an hour on one of your roads down there, and I was in the hospital for a couple of weeks. So I got a lot of history in Orlando. I got a friend, Greg Allo, who's owns and runs about 3 hotels and a golf course down there, and I've been to Orlando a lot. Okay. My mother used to live in Ormond Beach.
0: Which isn't that far. Well, I want to offer you and anybody that's going to be in your group with you. Have you ever fed gators before, alligators?
1: No.
0: Would you like to? There is a place called Gatorland in Orlando, and my son and daughter-in-law's best friend is the PR person there. We've done it. We go in there, we feed them. It's pretty cool and unique. If you've never done it, I would be more than happy to set it up for you and your group.
1: Well, thanks, but I can imagine an alligator eating things. You throw the meat, and it opens its mouth and chomps down and swims away.
0: Yeah. Yeah, but if you've never done it, it's all you have to be, you don't have to be very fast. You just have to be faster than the slowest person. That's all.
1: Yeah, that's true. I'll stay in the hotel and watch TV.
0: All right. Well, there you have it, John. Thank you very much for your time. Thank you for the experience, and
1: sure.
0: We will see you on Saturday. We are coming to Fanboy on Saturday, and we will come say hi.
1: Okay, make sure you make yourself known.
0: We definitely will. Thank you, sir. That is John Ratzenberger. We'll be at Fanboy this weekend. And good times, good stuff. And Matt is losing his mind right about now.
2: That's got to be the funniest thing I've ever heard. He's like, I can imagine it. It opens his mouth. It closes it. It swims away. It's like, no, I'm good. I'm just going to stay in my room.
0: It's pretty cool. You haven't done it.
2: I can imagine it. I don't need to do it. It's the same way I feel about jumping off an airplane. I can envision it. I don't need to do it. Oh, man. I just saw a stand-up comic the other day. It's like talking about marriages are like over like 60% end in divorce. And he's like, you know, if you said that at the parachute jump pad, you're like, hey, 60% of this isn't going to work out. No one's going to jump out of an airplane. But people get married every day. Congratulations. Oh, my God.
0: I'm talking to one of my favorite co-hosts right now, so just entertain yourself. One of the best co-hosts I've ever had.
2: Kate?
0: No. Matter of fact, I was supposed to go to lunch with Kate, but being an electrical engineer, she was pretty busy. But Derek Kukulich used to be PR with the Bucks. As it turns out, he lived two blocks from our studio, and he would come over and do the show, and all was good.
2: Once Benjamin Franklin turned on the electricity, was he one of your co-hosts? Did Ben Franklin ever join Knockout Radio?
0: You know, I just went and saw Big Ben. I was just in Philadelphia.
2: Oh, yeah.
0: And, how was that? It was good, fun stuff.
2: I was still talking about the Philly card. I was, I got a gift for you, Randy. It's not a gift for you. It's just a gift that I'll keep or you can look at. But it says Kensington Station. Look at that. I got this just for you, Randy. So now you know what time it is. There's only one hand. Because everything is good.
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0: After the first round, how she won the first round at a 16 plus 1600. And, you know, I was listening to the show, and I think it was Michael Bisping said that she did everything to win round one and that she won round two. And I'm like, they're going to shaft this girl. You know, as a judge, I'm like, there's no way. And so when it was announced, 29-28, you know, I felt good for the girl. I felt bad for Bella. I felt bad for Frank. But Dana even went up and said that he tries not to be emotionally involved.
2: Right.
0: He doesn't root. He doesn't this. He doesn't that. But he's known Bella since her birth.
2: Correct.
0: You know, Frank lives in Vegas, heavily involved, blah, blah, blah, blah, blah. So he was invested. And I'm sure he was kind of rooting for. And I'm like, if they don't give this girl a contract, after coming in and doing what she did with a unbelievably talented four-time state champion, NCAA champion, undefeated in BJJ. Well, all five fighters got contracts last night.
2: Yeah.
0: One guy is ruthless. I'm talking about ruthless. If this guy is half as talented as he was last night, if he's half as talented as how ruthless he was, I guess he kills chickens and eats them. So after the fight, when they went to interview him, she said, "Do you want to clean the blood off of you?" And he's like, "Absolutely not. This is where I'm home. I like this." Vicious. Vicious. A fighter, I think they said, I really wasn't paying attention, but I think they said he fought Josh Hokit in Dana White Contender Series. I could be wrong, but they brought him back, put this guy in a choke, and they're like, "You're not going to be able to get it standing up, blah, blah, blah, blah, blah." Well, guess what? It was an incredible night of five great fights last night.
2: Yeah. No doubt. No doubt. And you know, you're getting more and more of that raw milk, farm fresh eggs. You know, you're starting to see these athletes are incorporating a lot of different methods. And we all should be living the same way, man.
0: What does raw milk have to do with anything that happened last night?
2: I'm just saying, just like in their preparation, you know, because the fight itself is just the trophy for the hard work, right? The sacrifices, the nutrition, the recovery, the conditioning. So you're just showing up to get your award, just like at the adult movie awards. You're just showing up to pick up your dildo, all right? Like, you just, the hard work was done.
0: Speak for yourself.
2: Months and months.
0: Speak for the toys you pick up.
2: Well, the toys I pick up don't have any hands.
0: Yeah, obviously.
2: So I like my girls from Kensington.
0: Fanboy Expo this weekend. It's going to be epic.
2: It will be. I'm excited now. I wasn't really excited before because I really didn't, you know, think I was going to go. But I can imagine it. And
0: you can imagine the dildo, or you can imagine what can you imagine?
2: I can imagine Captain Kirk zooming by at warp speed on my.
0: That was so funny. Right? That's one of the funniest things ever.
2: And like that could be, but I can imagine that, and I can imagine Mr. T standing at the end of the aisle, and I can imagine Billy Baldwin, and I can imagine sharing hair tips with Lorenzo Lamas and
0: two black belts.
2: Larry. Yeah, but you got to have a full head of hair, right? I mean, make it a leading man in Hollywood. You still need that? I mean, The Rock kind of proved you don't.
0: Yeah, well, Telly Savalas.
2: I mean, Telly Savalas. Was he a real actor? Wasn't he like a telethon guy?
0: No, he was an actor.
2: Oh, was he? Okay.
0: Yeah.
2: Yeah, I guess you don't need hair anymore to be like a leading man.
0: Howie Mandel?
2: He's not a leading man. He's barely a man. He's afraid of germs.
0: He said that he kept companies in business during COVID.
2: Yeah, well, with sanitizer?
0: Yeah, with everything. Yeah. Can you imagine the stuff that he bought?
2: Did you see what I put on my Facebook yesterday about how the sanitizer absorbs more chemicals, more carcinogens, cancer-causing agents? When you sanitize and you touch thermal paper, you absorb more BPA and BPS. So like it destroys your endocrine system. So yeah, the hand sanitizer is awful. And it eats the fingerprint. So nurses and dental hygienists, they can't even make prints for the police department documents.
0: So now you're letting all the criminals know what to do.
2: Yeah, hand sanitizer. Put it inside a rubber glove. Yeah. Hand sanitizer and put it inside a rubber glove and just eat the fingernail or fingerprint off. But it doesn't matter because flock cameras are everywhere. Everything you do is monitored. Everything. I'm surprised I haven't got pulled over yet because my truck blocks the license plate. So unless the flock camera is shooting angles around the GNAT and they know it's me, I think I'm the only person that doesn't have a flock camera issue right now. That's the truth, man. I keep waiting for someone to pull me over and be like, "Hey, our flock camera couldn't get your license plate."
0: Well, A, you could get a ticket every single time.
2: Right. It's an obstruction.
0: And B, I saw something on one of, I don't know, Book of Face or something, that there's something you can spray on your license plate.
2: Yeah, there's like a clear coat spray. You can also use a banana. I think the potassium or something in the banana, you can rub a license plate and it won't capture the image.
0: I don't know nothing about that.
2: Yeah, I don't either. But I don't think the police will pull me over unless it's to work out, because that's the only time they ever light me up. And then we pull in behind a parking garage or a movie theater or a bank. And I help them with joint decompression and help them with their mental health and help give them a little cardiovascular endurance so they can do their job optimally and keep the public safe at large. I kind of feel like I'm a part of CHIPS. You know, I don't have a motorcycle, but I can imagine myself in a uniform like that.
0: You know, I'm sure, you know, your buddies in porn can imagine you in a police outfit.
2: Heck yeah. Give me like a CHIPS outfit and put me in a scene. I'll be a good guy.
0: You'll be a Village People.
2: It's my favorite record. I got it right there.
0: I know. You don't have it. I gave it to you.
2: Well, yeah, but I have it. In possession is 9/10 of the law.
0: True that.
2: Just like I have possession of molecular hydrogen now. And you should come over and use it, Randy.
0: We will be doing not our picks, but Inside the Distance is coming up momentarily. And we're going to see how Jared did last week. As a matter of fact, there he is right there. JS, how are you doing?
9: What's up? What's up, guys?
2: What up?
0: Well, let's get right into it. And first and foremost, how did you do last week?
9: We did good last week. It was a good outcome. I mean, I think we only missed like two predictions, and most of the win methods were good. So it was a lot of fun. I didn't get to watch a lot of it. I was kind of caught up doing some other stuff, but watch it on the phone, and some good start to the night. Kind of slowed down a little bit in the middle, and then I picked back up later. So overall, really the only two we missed is the main event, which was a surprise to me that went.
0: Hold on. When you say we.
2: Yeah, you, man.
0: You, because the two of us picked RoboCop.
2: Yeah.
9: And I don't know about that. I heard Matt saying to put all your money on.
2: That was my throwaway joke at the end of the show. No, of course, you trained with Daniel Mendez, my Muay Thai coach out of Brazil. Of course I knew RoboCop.
0: I'm not throwing you under the bus or anything, because you're our expert. But
9: well, you guys can take your small wins.
2: Oh, dang. A little chippy today.
0: I got massive wins, and for me it was massive, and it's all because of you. I made three bets. Whatever you called it, hedged the one bet, so I bet the second round and the third round on the prediction that you gave. And then I did go against the two of you when I bet on the fighter that was on our show over the Scottish fighter.
9: Yeah, I had that fight 50-50. You're talking about Medeiros.
0: Right.
9: Yeah, I mentioned that was a misaligned fight, and I didn't end up betting that fight, but I think the pick on the show was Mason Jones, but I knew that there was value on that, so that's why I like to mention that. But yeah, other than that, man, started off great. I mean, my fight that I was high on was Chanel Dyer. She went out and did it for me again with a nice KO. Good value on that. I know you took 3-2-3 on that. I did as well. Jackson McVeigh was a close fight. He ended up taking it under 2.5, which we mentioned playing that. That under was a good ride there because we didn't know which side to really play that, because it could have gone back and forth, and he ended up, you know, stealing that one. Dorsonville or whatever, or Stan, I didn't get to watch this fight, but I think it went to a decision. I'm not sure how the fight actually looked, but that was pretty impressive for him to go out and beat Gage Young. Barbosa with a nice KO round one. He looked dominant, and Padilla, Mr. Taco, came through. So all the shit I got for eating tacos, and my boy came through for that one. Shamil Gatsiev, I think we all kind of knew there's only two ways that fight was going to go, and it went the way of Gatsiev. Emmers, I could not have predicted. That was crazy. I really was high on Lyrian Douglas, so he took him out. I guess it was back and forth, and then he just got clipped, and I heard he broke his orbital, so it was a pretty nasty shot there. But yeah, I mean, overall, Anthony Witt was pretty confident with the round one. He ended up getting a sub over a KO. I probably mentioned KO because I don't think he had a sub on his record, but he did get it done round one. Carly Judice, we said, would win it. I was pretty confident in that. She took the KO, and DeRitter looked awesome. That was a very confident pick on our part last week, my part there. And Petrino, grinding decision, crazy. Would not have expected that to go to decision either. and then Rodriguez with the decision. So picks were there, man. I mean, that's all we and can ask for.
2: Don't forget the explosive power of McVay.
9: I know. Mm-hmm. Yeah, I went back and just went through our entire show, and yeah, we were right on track with most of them. So that's a thumbs up for me. I mean, two and a half misses is not bad, and then the bets came through. So see if we can keep it going.
0: No, for sure. Before we look at this weekend in China, I know that I texted you last night, and I would have bet the Dana White Contender Series. I was going to bet against Bellemere. I liked some things as they were getting ready. I liked some things when she was walking in. I'm not talking about Bella. I didn't know that you could, you know, bet on it. I looked for it on the site that I bet on or whatever. And then you said that it's not under UFC, it's under MMA.
9: Yeah. Dana White's Contender Series. I usually just search by Dana. I just put Dana in and it pops up. But yeah, it's not under the UFC tab.
0: I'm not sure that I'll bet, you know, a Dana White Contender Series fight again, but, you know, it was such huge odds, and I just had a feeling, and why not for, you know, a shekel or two?
9: Hindsight's 2020. I wish I couldn't find the bets either. Oh. But I unfortunately found them.
0: Now we get to watch him being ridiculous again. What?
2: You said hindsight's 2020. I got to put my goggles on.
9: Get them on.
2: Yeah, it's going to help me get the clarity for the predictions next week. So let's go, Jared. Let's
9: fire it up. I mean, I don't know who's waking up at 3 a.m. to watch these China fights, but I don't think it'll be me for the first proof of the prelims, at least.
2: I'll cut my evening short to watch it. I don't mind coming home early and watching some TV.
9: At 3 a.m. in the morning?
2: Yeah.
9: All right. Well, I don't see myself waking up for it, but let's go through it.
2: I can't see out of these goggles right now, so. Just tell me what is the first fight of the night, Jared. Let's go in order.
9: So, today we're going to have Matt pronounce all of the Chinese fighters.
2: Ooh, I got my goggles on. So, those are your meta lenses. Oh, that's easy. Mang versus Nelson. Easy. Ding, ding, ding.
9: Yeah, all right. So, that's a easy one to kick it off with. So, yeah, first fight's Ming Deng and Cam Nelson. Oh, man, this is an interesting line here. So, we're getting a little bit of money going on the Meng side.
0: Looks like Nelson's the boogeyman.
9: Yeah, Nelson's got a tan. He's from – that's that Canadian tan. So, Nelson, I mean, he's on the Canadian regional scene. It's a promotion I've never heard of. It's I think it's like FLA or something like that, which obviously my first thing that goes to my mind is Florida, but it's a Canadian scene. It's over there in – you know, in Canada somewhere. I don't even know how it's broken up. And from what I'm hearing, you know, he's kind of fighting some undersized dudes. Competition's a little lackluster over there. But then we got Ding on the other side, and, you know, we've seen a little bit from him. We've seen him in a few fights now. We saw him in, I don't know if he was Road to UFC or if he was Contender Series, but, you know, he's a scrappy dude. He throws, I think he's got like 40 fights under his belt now. 40 professional fights, that is. I think he's somewhere up there with 20 KOs. So the guy likes to bang. He likes to, you know, throw hands. As far as a fight goes, man, I don't know if there's much reliability on either side of this. We're either going to be fading the experience and the competition that Nelson's up against and hope that he can make that jump, because this would probably be his most difficult opponent at to date. Or we're going to hope that, you know, the Chinaman from, you know, in his hometown is going to be able to pull something out and kind of get back to his finishing ways, or just have a dominant, you know, clean performance here. So if I had to pick a side, I'm going to go with the dude that has the UFC experience in Meng at this point. I think it can be a very sloppy fight. It's not something that I would be putting a bunch of money on either way. I think looking at Meng by knockout could be some value. It's probably how he gets it, probably could get it done, but again, we don't really know much about Nelson. So that's my warning on this fight, but the pick's going to be Meng.
2: Okay, so I know I can't see real good, but if Dean Thomas would add a G to his spelling of his name, like Dean Meng, we would solve all the Dean Thomas issues. So I'm going with Meng.
9: All right. Well, we're on the same side.
2: Did you see what I did there?
9: Yeah, I wish I could just come up here and pick like you do.
2: Yeah, I know.
9: I would save so much time.
2: I mean, I went undefeated last week. I didn't lose, so I'm doing all right. All right, let's go. Next round.
9: All right, so we got Zhang Jingyan, I think, and then Julia Pilastri. So we've seen Jingyan out here before. She was kind of this high-touted girl that was moving over from ONE FC, from ONE over there and Asia. Pilastri is, you know, she's been a really aggressive fighter. Her last performance, we kind of didn't get that aggressiveness that we always would hope for from her side. She's an aggressive finisher. She's kind of one of those girls that just turns it on and just goes crazy. I think that's her nickname even indicates something like that. Like, it has something to do with her just being psycho. So, but yeah, the first outing with Jingyan, she was fighting Angela Hill. I mean, a 42-year-old Angela Hill, and she got, I think she had, took 133 significant strikes to the head. She almost has zero defense when it comes to the striking. It seems like she was just outmatched. She is getting older, so there's a chance we could say that she's coming over to the UFC at the tail end of her career. I saw nothing that I liked from her in that fight. I just saw her waving her finger the whole time, saying no every time she got hit. I think she's up against even a younger, faster, more aggressive opponent here. I'm very confident on the Pilastri side here, just from what I've seen. It would be, if we can get that number at minus 200, I think it's a very juicy number to hop on. So I'm looking at Pilastri here. We probably don't see it finished inside the distance. I think I would lean more towards going the distance on this fight, but I think it's a pretty dominant performance on her end.
0: Well, that's two down.
10: Hey, this is David Bell from the Phillies, and you're talking sports with Randy Harris.
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9: Next one we have... We'll do Long Zhao and Francesco Nuzzi. Yeah, so we saw Long out there. I think his recent fight was with Cody Garbrandt. Some people saw it going for him. Other people, obviously, the judges scored it for Garbrandt. I was on his side during that fight. I thought he would just, you know, with his youth advantage and just with his tools as far as just as well-rounded game, I thought he had more than what Cody Garbrandt would be able to offer. But kind of a not too exciting performance from his side. And then from the Nuzzi side, this is a guy that's kind of, I think he's one of the more higher touted prospects out of the Italy scene. Don't know too much about him as far as his competition level and the promotion that he actually fights for over there. I think he has popped in on a couple PFL fights when they're over there in Europe. I think he kind of has bounced back and forth between PFL and a couple other organizations over there. But this is a close one. I've been hearing a lot of talk about possibly getting Nuzzi at plus money here. I think Long, though, has a little bit more than he's shown, to be honest. But I don't know. If I had to pick somebody, I think I would be on the Long side. But this is one of those that I don't know about if I'll be placing a bet on something like this. There's just too many unknowns here, and I don't know what to expect. Sometimes, you know, you go with the guy in the hometown, he might be more comfortable and have more to prove in China, but you never know. We've seen some upsets.
0: Well, so, and then there's also pressure of fighting at home.
9: Yeah, there's that too. I'm assuming his last fight was probably in China too, but maybe he got the nerves out the first time and he can put it all together here. But I don't really have a method of victory on this one, so I'm going to just go Long Zhao by decision.
2: And ironically, Long Nuzzi is the name of my adult film star name. That's what I'm going to go by, Long Nuzzi.
9: That's incredible.
2: You heard it first here, so thanks for the inspiration.
9: Yeah, OnlyFans coming soon. Stay tuned. It's crazy.
2: I got my goggles already. You got to be safe.
9: Oh, man. We got Jack Jenkins. We got Sean Woodson here. Interesting matchup here. I've been a big Jack Jenkins fan. I really like this guy. He's been on quite a layoff. I've seen him fight a few times in person. I like his style. He kind of coming in, he was known for those just power low kicks to the, you know, the calf kicks. Dude's got some kicks, but I can't pick anybody based off of kicks. You know, that came up a couple weeks ago with that Jalen Turner fight. Everybody was on the other side because they thought he would just take his legs out. And that's just not something I can go out and just pick someone just because they have nasty leg kicks. Sean Woodson's known to have that skinny, long, freaking like 6 foot legs this guy has, and they're toothpicks. But he's a credentialed boxer. He can work. He can manage his distance. I think there is a path to victory for him to kind of just scoot around the outside and just be able to use his range and his distance here. I think he has like a 10-inch wingspan advantage here with his arms. So, yeah, I mean that can mean a lot here. So I think that it's another close line. There's layoffs on both sides, so it's very interesting here. Gosh, if I had to pick this, this is one of the ones I just don't know. I think Jenkins, I'm going to probably ride with the Jenkins side. I think he has more tools in his back pocket than a kind of more conventional Woodson with his boxing would be. And typically we don't see Woodson with too much finishing potential. So I think Jenkins could possibly grind this one out for a win.
0: Okay.
9: All right. So we got Ray Teixeira versus Kevin Borjas. This is a spot I really like. I really like Teixeira here. I think we're kind of seeing him come into his own. We're seeing he went out with got a first round submission last time out. This dude is kind of on the ground. He's an absolute stud. I think Borjas last time out was one of the worst fights I've ever seen. He pretty much just got the win. He ended up beating Andre Lima. And it was a bad, bad night for me when it came to that fight losing, because I had pretty much had every single bet with Andre Lima in it. So I had a few parlays that night, and that was the one that busted it, which is just – it was hard to take because the fight was just – nothing was happening. I think he knew if he engaged in that fight, he was going to get pieced up, and he didn't have the skill set for it. But this is when game plan can be – can make or break the fight. And even though it was a boring game plan and – I'm surprised he's even in the UFC still after what he did. I think he should have gotten penalized for it. He was just evading the fight the entire time, ran around the cage. So I'm fading the hell out of him here. He's a huge underdog anyways, so I'm not touching him. I think Tessera is going to be the more dominant grappler. I think if the fight gets to the ground, he could win it by ground and pound, or he can win it by submission. I would say most likely the one method is going to be submission here. I think he's going to look light years ahead of Borjas on the ground. We know these Peruvian fighters are tough. That's the only thing that kind of scares me, is that, you know, if it he is maybe able to survive inside the distance. But really the only way to play Tessera here is going to be inside the distance somehow. So I would look at either the inside the distance where you get the KO and the submission, or if you want to get a little juicier, I'm actually surprised it's like plus 170, plus 180 to get Tessera by submission. So that's what I'm looking at. I really like this spot, and yeah, I think it's a pretty solid piece.
0: I'm just dropping notes.
9: Yeah. All right. I don't. I'm gonna butcher the hell out of this. Bats Bayar, and Andre Lima. So we just talked about Andre Lima. This Batbayer guy, he's Mongolian. Pretty impressive performance. He came from the road to UFC. I don't know if anybody remembers this fighter, if you guys watched it, but the guy's a killer. First round, he's just the most aggressive fighter you've ever seen. He goes out there, he wants to get the finish. Sometimes he kind of gasses himself out by doing that. I think he's finished every single one of his fights inside the distance, or every win he's had is inside the distance or something like that. So we know you're getting an aggressive fighter. Certainly the first round's going to be tough for Lima. But I do see Lima being the more well-rounded fighter here. And I think he's in kind of a get right spot after his last performance. He took a lot of crap for that last performance when he wasn't able to, you know, engage with Kevin Borjas. So, yeah, I like Lima here. I think that I'm going to play the 2-3 on Lima. I think that he's really going to have a tough fight. They might engage together first round and just go for broke, which would be very scary from the side that I'm betting. But I see this as he survives the first round, gets a couple licks in towards the end, and then he starts to take over 2-3. So I'll probably look at a 2-3 finish on the side of Lima here. He's about a minus 300 or so. I don't know if it's changed as of recent, but I think there's a lot of potential for a finish. Just making it through that first round is going to be the tough spot.
0: All right. What are we up to? Fights 8, I believe.
9: Yeah, so this guy's fun. Bilal Hassan and Nelson Rojas. This is a really good fight. It's probably one of the fights that might be slept on a little bit because people probably don't know the names yet. This Hassan kid just won on Dana White's Contender Series about two, three weeks ago now. I think he was on the first episode this year. Pretty much threw him a bone. They gave him this. I think he was like a 9-1. He might have been 9-0, but I think he was a 9-1 guy from India. I don't know if he was fighting in the regional scene in India or if he was just an Indian guy, but he put him to sleep in like the first 2 minutes. I mean, he had a highlight reel knockout. Was faster, was cleaner on the feet. The guy's got so much like swag. He just flows in there. He's so relaxed when he strikes. He's going to have an edge in the striking. But what Rojas does have is an edge in the power. So they're actually both really powerful dudes, but it's crazy to say Rojas probably has a little bit more power than Hassan does. But I just don't think he gets in to really make use of that power here. So I'm on the side of this surging prospect in Hassan. I think this kid's going to be a problem. I think we potentially see him climb up the flyweight ranks really quickly. I think he wants to fight. He wants to get in there as soon as possible. Hopefully they lay out a good path for him. But this is definitely one of his toughest matchups, but I definitely see him getting it done here. I don't know if I see a finish. I think if I were to play the finish, this would be another 2-3 finish on the Hassan side. I would assume that another Peruvian fighter here, they're tough as nails. They're kind of known for that, similar to like the Mexican side of fighters too. So Hassan, it's a minus 650 pick. If I was looking to get that number down a little bit, I would probably look at possibly playing the over 1.5 because I think he's tough enough to last. And then I start to see Hassan break him down. So I might look at 2-3 finishes for this too.
0: You write that one down. 2-3. All right.
9: Yeah, next we have Louis C. Say.
2: Opposite of Louis, was Liu.
9: Liu Say. Oh, gosh. You know, I actually tried to get some phonetical spellings for these, but it made me more confused. So,
2: Lucy.
9: Yeah, versus Levi Rodriguez, or I've heard Levy. I think it's Levi Rodriguez. So this is going to be, I think, an absolute car crash. We got Louis or Say, whatever. He's got three fights, I think, at the MMA level. He's a kickboxer. We know, I think, those Chinese kickboxers, they're really all offense, very little defense. I think that's what we're going to see here. We have Levi, who's, I think, all of his wins have been inside the distance. I think both of them combined only have knockouts. So I'd be very surprised if we see this fight go to the ground, and I'd be very surprised if we see this fight exit the first round. it's kind of about picking your spot here. I think right now Z is the favorite. So I don't know. If that's the side I'd want to play, it scares me a little bit because Rodriguez is, you know, from Brazil. So it's like if he has grappling in his back pocket and he's never used it, this might be the time to do it. And I wouldn't be surprised if he just goes out there and does what he has to do to get it down. I think he would look like a fish out of the water if he does get this guy down. But I just don't know if they're going to be that competent in this fight to do that. So I really see it as a banger. I like the under 1.5. I think it's at minus 200. And then either fighter by knockout is probably going to be like minus 250, minus 300. So, yeah, if you like the side of a guy with Rodriguez that has had a UFC fight, came from the Contender Series, then maybe look on that side for some value. We just don't know what to expect from the other side.
0: The last four fights we will continue on the YouTube channel. So if you're listening to us on the Tan Talk Radio Network, I know we'll be cutting out here momentarily. Hit us up on the YouTube Knockout Radio on YouTube, and you'll hear the final four selections inside the distance. All right, back to you, Jared.
9: Yeah, let's keep it rolling. Alex Perez and Suma Darji. So this is a rematch. This ended in a no contest last time out. It's pretty interesting. I think I was on the Suma Darji side. A lot of people, I think Perez was like the play of the week. I think he was even a favorite in that first fight. I think he ended up closing at like minus 130, minus 140. I think he started as the dog and ended up, it flipped. So and pretty much everybody who was holding a Perez ticket, I think, was pretty happy that that fight ended because it seemed like the momentum was swaying towards Suma Darji. Although...

0: Hey, this is Danny Sheridan from USA Today, and you're talking sports with, I hate to say this, with Randy Harris.
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6: Tech giant decides to write a check. I'm John Saucier, Fox News. A federal judge overseeing the California trial against Meta has suspended proceedings following a settlement announcement. Here's Fox's Tanya J. Powers with more.
7: Meta's roughly $17 billion settlement with dozens of states that had joined the federal lawsuit against the company will now be reviewed by the judge, who says she's inclined to approve the deal. California Attorney General Rob Bonta says he's not finished.
8: We're continuing our fight across social media, including our litigation against TikTok.
7: Meta Chief Legal Officer CJ Mahoney called on TikTok and YouTube to join Meta's, quote, industry-wide solution.
9: I'm proud both of the work Meta has done to protect kids historically and of this new groundbreaking agreement. But its success depends on all other social media platforms following Meta's lead.
7: Meta agrees to add safety measures, including daily time limits and pauses for children using Instagram and Facebook. Tanya J. Powers, Fox News.
6: The mayor of Lawrence, Massachusetts, Brian DePeña, and Massachusetts State Representative Francisco Polino are being indicted for using more than $2 million in pandemic-related funds to bankroll their personal debts, political ambitions, and real estate ventures. U.S. Attorney for the District of Massachusetts, Leah Foley, criticized the pair who misused the money that was intended for COVID relief.
10: The money these two individuals allegedly scammed was meant for hardworking Americans and struggling business owners, not for two greedy individuals who lied and stole for their own personal benefit.
6: The two suspects also accused of trying to conceal their criminal cash flows by laundering the money. And Democratic-controlled states filing another lawsuit challenging President Trump's executive order looking to limit mail-in voting in this year's midterm elections. The action filed by about two dozen states against the Postal Service marks a new phase in the high-stakes litigation just 2 days after the Supreme Court ruled against him in a separate case. Did not say the president's order was legal, though. 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

0: It's time for the Brian Cash Clause Show. Stay tuned to learn about the great deals you can find in the BCC coupon book. Now, here's the host with the most, Brian Cash Clause, and his very special guest.
1: Hello. Well, obviously, I'm not Brian Cash Clause. I'm Coach Katie with R3 Revitalize, and we have a couple guests here, and we'll go around the table. We'll start with our special guest, Pam. This is one of our first times meeting today. Can you tell everyone a little bit about what you do?
2: Yes. Hi, everyone. This is Pam with the Largo Evening Market. We have our market the fourth Saturday every month, except December. We have lots of variety of vendors, live music, food trucks, dessert truck. We have a theme every month. So this month, we have on September 20, let me look at my calendar here. You think I memorized the date, but I've got so many months on my mind. It is the 26th of September, and it's our scavenger hunt. So come and pick up a list at the info table, and you have a chance to win $30 between 5:30 to 6:30, 6:45 to 7:45, and 8 to 8:45. Use that money to spend at the market that evening and have a wonderful time. We also give out raffles. So when you buy something, you get a raffle ticket and you have a chance to win a raffle. But we have a lot of fun. It's a great place to come together and just relax and hear some wonderful music. Thank you so much.
1: Absolutely, Pam. Thanks for stopping in today. And then we have Rick.
3: Rick.
1: From Cool Beans Coffee and Ice Cream.
3: Located at County Road 811, County Road 1, next to the 7-Eleven, just north of Curlew, south of Tampa, on Omaha, County Road 1. We are the home of Sticky Fingers ice cream, and we serve Buddy Brew coffee every day. And soon to be the home of Egg Bites and Breakfast Burritos, coming soon.
1: Within
3: the next 2 weeks, we're going to roll out breakfast sandwiches and Egg Bites, and some more surprises coming in September and October.
1: Fantastic. I love surprises.
3: Who doesn't?
1: Who doesn't? And hey, Gary, you're our other special guest on the line. Tell us, I know you're always doing your beds and helping people with getting clean and sober. Can you tell us a little bit of an update this week?
4: Yeah, I got a bet coming to the program today.
1: Ooh.
4: Right?
1: Okay.
4: And he's being sponsored by Operation Warrior Recovery. And he's checking in today to get free from drugs. And I got another one that's coming from the West United States, hopefully arriving tomorrow. And that leaves me one more bed.
1: All right.
4: This is all I got left. Okay, so this is a veteran scholarship. It's called Warrior Recovery. It's sponsored by Narcanon Subdose, which is an inpatient rehab facility. It's teaming up with Operation Warrior Hope, a suicide prevention program to address drugs and alcohol addiction, mental health, and PTSD in military veterans. All you have to do is call one number. That's 727-396-3896. That's 727-396-3896. And it's for any military veteran. All we need to do is see your discharge paper. So it's 727-396-3896. Call right now. That's what's happening.
1: Thank you, Gary. Hey, we're going to do a special show today on mental health and faith in mental health. And I heard you talk a little bit about mental health as part of the program. Can you expand on that a little bit?
4: Well, yeah. we have veterans, right, that have gone through some pretty rough trauma. Mm-hmm. And instead of addressing and handling that trauma, they've been given drugs. And they became drug addicts, which is far worse. So we address the root cause

0: of that trauma, right? And we address the root cause of drug addiction. And we handle both. And we have over 55 years of experience doing this program. We're a worldwide organization. We're in practically every location on Earth. And we're trying to make sure that we can handle all the vets in the United States. And that's one of our primary operations that we're trying to get done here. And I think a man who, a woman who defends our country so that we can have our lifestyle deserves our help. And so we're going to help them.
1: Yeah. And I think it's really, today we're really going to dive into a theory by Mel Robbins called Let Them Theory. Have you ever heard of that theory, Gary?
0: What theory?
1: It's called the Let Them Theory.
0: No.
1: Oh, well, I'll share a little bit because that'll tee us up for our discussion today. It is really all around you're offering services for these people that when they're ready to take responsibility for helping themselves, that is, the Let Them Theory is really basically around acceptance over control. So we're allowing people to be who they are, even if they disappoint you. We're looking at how do we protect our energy, and you offer a really great resource in that resource. We also have to be mindful about how do we stop allowing people to consume our mental energy if they're not ready to get clean and sober. So we just want to thank you for your resources, and then we're going to kind of launch into our faith and mental health talk today.
0: Okay. Well, thank you.
1: All right. Thank you. Thank you. All right. Before we launch into this, let's do two commercials for the Brian Cash Clause coupon book. Rick, do you want to pick one?
2: 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Go visit them.
1: Thank you. I'll share one for Cool Beans Coffee and Ice Cream.
2: Go for it.
1: It is a BOGO, buy one, get one. And we have, everybody should try the Sticky Fingers ice cream with that buy one, get one. And then grab another pastry that's sitting at the counter. Those are pretty delicious too.
2: They are, but they might be freshly made within the next 3 weeks.
1: Oh, okay.
2: I don't want to ruin the surprise.
1: Oh, geez, more. There's more to come.
2: Always.
1: Always, always. All right.
2: And then Buffalo Charlie's. Beer, wings, and beef. Best wings in Tampa. 1269 Bayshore Boulevard, Dunedin. Heading there after this to get it because I've heard very good things about them, and I have not given them a try yet. So swinging by there next.
1: Perfect.
2: Support my small business.
1: Yes.
2: Which I'm all about.
1: Yeah, yes. You're all about supporting small businesses.
2: I am, and we had two go out of business this week. So we had Fairway and we had
1: Cosmic
2: Donuts both go out of business. So please support local business. Mm-hmm. They're trying hard. So unfortunately for Cosmic, they were telling me how busy they were the last 2 days after they announced they were going out of business. So you know, just got to support them every day. Keep them on your mind. Yeah. Keep going to them.
1: Yeah.
2: Yeah. Get good Italian food instead of Olive Garden. Not yes. that I won't get sued by Olive Garden now, will I?
1: Well.
2: I hope not.
1: Yeah. All right. All right. We're going to dive into this little piece on faith and mental health. And here's why we picked this. Because Brian Cash Clause always talks about the serendipity and synchronicity. And this was, you told me yesterday that this was on your list from July 3rd, the Mel Robbins podcast.
2: Yes. I've been given this podcast by a person or two to say that it's worth a good listen. So
1: yeah.
2: It's on my list from July 3rd. So I listened. at least
1: part of it.
2: One third of it. But don't tell Katie that. She'll get mad.
1: I don't get mad.
2: I know. So yes, but it's invaluable and the points that she hits on for sure.
1: Yeah, and Pam, we talked briefly before we came in, and you weren't exactly familiar with the Mel Robbins book, and why I picked this that Rick had to kind of talk through is for a season of my journey. So I love and I'm passionate about mental health, and for a season of my journey, I worked in corporate mental health, And this was one of the resources. This is one of the approved resources. And when I was starting to listen to the podcast, I had grabbed these cliff notes. And for our listeners, Let Them is really about accepting people versus controlling people and allowing people to be who they are, even if they disappoint you. So as we're going through life, and a lot of my clients then had were facing the empty nest season, where they were going out of being from motherhood to adults, and their adults weren't making the choices that were proving success, and the moms didn't know how to handle this. And so we had several moms that I worked with that read this book and really resonated with them for allowing their children to just learn by life, and even if they're disappointing them. And then the next piece of this is to protect your own energy and protect your own inner peace. And so it's all about stop wasting mental energy fixing, judging, or managing others' actions. And then the final piece is focus on let me, which is shifting your focus into your own responses, boundaries, and happiness. So there, Pan, is. as you're kind of processing that, what was a time, and I know you said earlier kind of private and whatever, so I got two private people here, and we're going to just roll with it. So what was a time that you noticed in your journey that you might have been struggling a little bit with letting people do themselves?
3: I guess when I was, many years ago, when I was a single mom, who I remarried, and dealing with four kids and not letting, you know, trying to control them to take the journey that I felt, which was best, instead of letting them fall, which some of them eventually fell and got back up and learned. And, you know, it's hard when you feel you know the right way
4: in life
3: and they don't, but they feel they know everything. So that was many years ago.
1: Yeah. And what would have been your biggest lesson learned from that experience of struggle or challenge?
3: Giving them more leeway so they could go on the journey that they needed to go on and find their path.
1: Yeah.
3: Definitely that would have been it.
1: So giving them the leeway. Rick? We talked a little bit about this at our business meeting yesterday.
2: Yes. You have to give them the leeway.
1: Mm-hmm.
2: I'm very good at that with my kids, I feel. Like, I give them love, support, but if they make decisions, they make those decisions and live with it.
1: Yeah.
2: You got to learn somewhere. But, you know, extended family sometimes, yeah. You get out in the mix. Family's always interesting. You want to help them, but, you know, it boils down to the same thing. They have to help themselves first, right? You could provide them an amazing opportunity or give them support. I just give them love, and that's it. And then the rest is really on them to make the decisions to help themselves.
1: Yeah. And the podcast that we kind of reviewed that I got through yesterday, Rick, as we were picking this yesterday. Who was my caller? Hello? Hello? Wow. Not sure who our caller is that are interrupting.
2: They're in the car, I know that.
1: Okay. Well, we're going to pause on the caller and finish my thought.
2: Okay.
1: All right. So as we looked at this podcast that really talks about the book, Let Them, actually had such a dynamic experience with this one-hour podcast that I bought the book, and it's sitting at home now because Amazon. Anyway, it was there. So the number one thing is, as we kind of think about number one, we're not responsible for other people's happiness. And that can be something easily forgotten when we get wrapped up in the day-to-day grind. Number two was, we're not responsible for rescuing people from their problems. We have to let them learn from life. Number three is, we're not responsible for making people understand your choices. This one hit me hard, because as a very loud Christian and woman that loves to talk about Jesus, and an entrepreneur, so I didn't come from a family that was a small business, and so we talked about family a little bit. I have a family that doesn't understand why I moved 1,500 miles away. My parents are okay with it, but my siblings did not find it easy for me to leave like that based on my family dynamics. And so that's been kind of an interesting thing. And what I highlighted was really let them misunderstand that I'm not responsible to explain myself to other people and let them be confused. That you are responsible to know what is right, or I'm responsible to know what's right for me, but and I'm responsible to make the choices that I can live with.
3: And also for you not to take that pain.
1: Yes.
3: You have to learn to release pain and not let them affect your soul,
1: mm-hmm.
3: which can be hard.
1: Yeah, and I think that's where the benefit of surrendering at the cross is. And kind of remembering that he died for us so we can choose life. And there's things in life that are going to be challenging. And when we can let that go, makes let them a lot easier. And then the final point was you are not responsible for proving your worth. And that was another one that I thought was kind of interesting.
3: People do that all the time because mm-hmm. they put themselves out and they're like, I'm sorry. You said sorry once, you know, you came from love once, you know.
1: All right, we'll get to Luann in a moment. Yeah, so we're not responsible, and we are letting go of kind of that pain. And I know, Rick, you and I have been talking a lot about, we've talked about it at the radio station, even just kind of the journey of your children and what resonates, what is something that, you know, I know you said you listened to a little bit of it. You want to share what kind of...
2: A little bit of what? My kid?
1: The podcast. And what you're dealing with.
2: No, I mean, I feel good. Like, with the kids, I feel great. I've given them the opportunities, and I give them love, and I don't really have any other expectations. I know there's going to be disappointments. They're going to make bad decisions, and that's on them.
1: Mm-hmm.
2: You know, what happened recently, it's more because it affected the family dynamic,
1: mm-hmm.
2: right? Otherwise, mm-hmm. I wouldn't have got involved, mm-hmm. right? And I have the ability to help somebody. So I do, but at some point, we talked about, you got to just let them sink or swim, right?
1: Mm-hmm.
2: So the reason I helped recently is because it affected everybody else.
1: Mm-hmm.
2: If it didn't, I wouldn't have helped.
1: Yeah.
2: I was just feeling like, you got to do your thing.
1: Yeah. All right, we'll take a pause and bring on Luann. Hello?
4: Yeah, I'm trying to, it's okay. I guess you're in the middle of something.
1: Yeah, well, let's talk. What do you want to share?
4: I was trying to share to let the listeners know that through everything that you're talking about, there are other outlets such as music. And we at 106.1 FM celebrate and support this type of people that are out there that go through these depressions, anxiety disorders, and through music they have saved themselves. Through writing or listening, and also through just through the emotions, I found an outlet through music. This Saturday at 106.1, we are celebrating somebody's life that lost their life because of this. Mm-hmm. And there are artists that are out there that write about people's anxiety and depression. Writing about your emotions in journalism is a big outlet for people. Don't think that last resorts are by medication or suicide. A lot of people have gone through this. And this, I want everybody to listen this Saturday at 7 p.m. at 106. There are other ways to conquer your anxiety, depressions, and disorders that you have.
1: Absolutely, absolutely. Mm-hmm. Yeah, go ahead. And you want to talk a little bit more? I know you've been on recently a few times about the music. Yeah. So let's go ahead.
4: Yes, we have a show through 106, and we promote it. We cover a lot of artists across the United States. Of course, I am a writer myself, and I know what it's like to be able to write your emotions and your thoughts down on paper and how that they can be used outlet in journalism into a way for people to get out of themselves, to express themselves, not by using whether it's alcohol, drugs, or, you know, suicide, thinking that it's a last resort. Music is a great way to listen to, it's not even just a form of celebration, but a form of relaxation. I don't think that people realize that this is a lot of the artists that are out there, whether they're rappers or country western singers, if you listen to the words to their song, you will listen to some of their life stories and people's stories, exactly what they do go through and experience.
1: Yeah. Yeah. Thank you for sharing that. And that is it's actually a very...
4: So this Saturday, whoever's out there and listening, we have a packed show for you this Saturday at 7 o'clock starting, and they will be musicians and artists that are on there. And I would appreciate it if everybody to go ahead and listen. We have some great artists this weekend that are coming on, such as Crossfire Creek and Elijah Clark and Laura Leonardo and Michaelis Gaskin, that was in the military. They had gone through a battle himself. And I know he would appreciate everybody listening. And listen to the words.
1: Thank you. Thank you for sharing. And I was mentioning, and have a great rest of your day, okay? And I was sharing when she was talking about writing things down, and that's actually it's a proven way of getting your mind, getting your thoughts out of your mind onto paper, and it can really help put perspective on in life and in the next and what to do next. So one of the programs I host is Pause and Pour at Cool Beans Coffee and Ice Cream, and had a client come in on Monday. So it's Mondays at 2 o'clock. And what she struggled with was kind of just feeling stuck. There's been so much conditioned isolation for a lot of her journey, and she wanted to have more courage to get out and get reconnected with people, but she didn't know what to do. She was really stuck with, well, what do I do to get started? So when she walked in, we kind of started doing some brainstorming and going through a process, and she really didn't know. There was no clear answer. And as we kind of walked through the process, through just meeting her where she's at, she was able to get to a different place. But I think that's something we kind of think about, being stuck in things. When we're all, everybody's going through something. We're human. The Bible says that we're all going to have trials and tribulations. It just is what it is. And Rick and I, we were talking a little bit yesterday about I'm going through things, he's going through things, we're all going through things. So when we go out and approach people out in the world, if we can just remember that everybody's going through something, we just don't know what it is, we can bring in more compassion and more love and more slowness.
2: Yes.
1: Yes.
2: Lead with kindness.
1: Lead with kindness.
3: Yeah, everyone is definitely too speedy.
1: Yeah.
3: They're not taking a deep breath and just breathing and, you know, just trying to give a lot more love to everybody. They're just getting too caught up in their stressors. It's really sad.
2: Yeah, we talked about that like a couple weeks ago where it's like when you condition yourself to be ready, to be kind, to serve, to say hello to somebody versus you're in your own world where you're like, I got to get this done, and then hello, get out of my way, get out of my way. You did it, right? Two different ways, but I find myself sometimes in that. I call it work mode, and most people don't like work mode, Rick, because I'm not getting stuff done, right? I know, trust me. I've had to deal with that beast for many, many years, because when I built my businesses and did all that, I was in work mode to get as much done. But, you know, now I'm way more present and trying to be, like, I'm ready to serve, or, you know. Mm-hmm. I go to Aldi to get milk, but I'm always looking for an opportunity to help somebody in that moment. So the other day, like, went there, helped an old lady up there, and then found another opportunity after that to help somebody else. So you go out there ready to serve, ready to be kind, versus being ready to get done what you got to get done and thinking about yourself and getting lost in that.
1: Yeah. Yeah, I was just at a leadership conference a couple weeks ago, and the biggest theme was being intentional, being deliberate. And when we know more about ourselves and understand about ourselves, we can show up differently. That's why I love this industry. I love mental health because I help people see things from a different perspective about who they are and who God's creating them to be. And it's just pretty empowering to kind of feed your mind some positive things. So if we were to think about, we've got a few minutes before we'll do one more round of commercials, but what is being put on your heart right now? If somebody was listening to this and we think about faith and mental health, what would be something that you would guide them? What is a piece of advice based on your life experience?
3: Got to love yourself very much. Got to love who you are. You know, there's so many people in relationships with codependents. And they got to just love themselves, get to know who they are, so then they can be in a whole relationship.
1: Yeah, thank you.
2: Protect your energy. That's what I would suggest.
1: Tell us more about that.
2: Well, I mean, energy, there's two kinds of energy, right? So there's the energy that you have, right, which is where your state is, right? You saw me the other day. I worked out in the morning. I had a great healthy lunch, and I was feeling good, and I was dancing all over the coffee shop and teasing everybody, and I brought that everywhere I went until I crashed at like 9 because then my energy went, whew, right? But that's me maintaining that, right? And there's things that can throw that off, right? Caffeine, depressants, alcohol, any type of drug, all that stuff's going to mess with your energy, right? So you just got to be mindful of that and just try to keep your states in a good thing. And then the other thing is, what are you feeding yourself? Like, what are you consuming content-wise? What are you consuming food-wise? What are you consuming? What are you bringing in there? And who are you around? It's one of the things I got really good at. Because I've eliminated a lot of negative energy around me, which, I mean, people.
3: Right on.
2: People, right? People that just aren't gonna be positive around you, aren't gonna just, okay, that's on you. I'm not gonna spend a lot of time. I'm not gonna give you my time or access to me when you're gonna be in that state. And so, family members, friends, people, I don't. I'll always be there. They know that. They need something. I'll help them. I don't spend my time around people that don't have the same vision, don't have the same energy, don't have the same things. I just eliminate that. And you gotta be careful of that, especially content. Like, if I go back to my kids, like, they consume so much content now. So if that's what you're, when you said conditioned isolation, right? Well, what does that mean? That means you're probably spending a lot of time with content and just doing all that stuff. So you got to change that. change your algorithm.
1: Yeah.
2: That way you're getting good stuff, because I could watch videos in the morning because I get bored. But it's all about puppies and kitty cats and things that make me laugh like crazy. I laugh all the time when if I take a content break, because my algorithm knows that all I want to do is giggle and laugh and do stuff. Mm-hmm. I don't watch anything political ever. That's just mm-hmm. a negative arena that mm-hmm. I can have no impact on. So I stay in my lane on that one.
3: Yes. That's one reason I started the market a few years ago, was to help people. You know, one, everybody's trying to make money to survive, but two, people need a way to have more fun, to get out of the house and away from looking at their phone mm-hmm. with their head down. And I just, you know, wanted to just give a lot of love to everybody and help everyone.
1: Yeah.
2: For me, that's being in nature and just being out and about and being around good people and good energy. I love
3: that. Keep singing. I like that.
2: Yeah. Thank you. Did you say keep singing?
3: Singing. I said keep singing.
2: Oh, yeah. I was singing before, and you guys said I can't sing during the radio show.
1: We didn't say that.
3: She was about to talk.
2: Let me know. I'll close it out with a song. I'm okay.
1: Oh, I'm excited.
2: I've sung enough in my life where I sing at one of all my best friends' weddings. And
3: nice.
2: I'll ad-lib. Nothing ever scripted. So I'm ready to go.
1: Oh, I just learned that Rick is the wedding singer.
2: I was for many, many years. Oh. Yeah. I sang the last time at mine many, many years ago. But I did it all the time. By the way, quick shout out. Dolly Parton. Wonderful person,
1: yes,
2: good influence, great in her community,
3: was so beautiful.
2: Giving back, and inspired a lot of people. So shout out to her. And
3: yes, thank you. Yeah. I agree. Mm-hmm.
1: She had a full life. She did a lot.
2: Good woman. My mama loved her.
3: She was.
1: Very, very good. Yeah. And before we do some commercials, you made me think about an analogy that I heard a long time ago, and it was about the gray wolf and the white wolf. And the gray wolf represents the negativity and the energy drain and the worry and the fear and the darkness. And the white wolf represents the positive and the joy and the grace and the mercy. And which one wins?
2: I don't know. Which one's?
1: Which one wins? You
2: got
1: gray
2: wolf is joy?
1: White wolf is the joy, and the gray wolf is the negativity. One wins?
3: The one you want to lean toward. Mm. I'm going to stick with the white. Definitely the white wolf.
2: I would agree. I was married to the other one, and that's not good.
1: Yeah. Well, the answer is. There's always a curveball. Answer is. The one you feed.
2: Yes.
1: So the one you feed grows, the one you starve dies. We've been talking a lot about the faith and mental health, and you think about what are you focusing on? What's the content? Is it fun? Is it bubbly? Is it puppies and
2: sounds
1: rainbows?
2: Like coffee and ice cream that you're talking cream. About there. Yeah, making it fun and exciting. Yeah.
1: Or is it all the other things that are pulling your energy? So the listeners today, we're going to do some commercials here, but as you're just challenging yourself to think about what one are you feeding, being mindful, being deliberate, being intentional about your day-to-day, because it can be really easy to get stuck in the day-to-day grind.
3: You're right.
1: And be kind of almost like a zombie and just go without thinking.
2: That's my zombie mode.
1: That's your zombie. All right, let's do it.
2: Speaking of which, the zombie mode is brought to you by Brenda's on the Causeway. Have breakfast and lunch there any day of the week. It's delivery, takeout, whatever you're looking for. Delicious. And after you do that, you can call Absolute Tree Services. Certified arborist, Dunedin, Palm Harbor, Tarpon. They serve them all. So give them a call if you need your tree work done.
3: I've got one also, Minuteman Press on East Bay, right near Starkey. You need any printing or anything done? Minuteman Press is the one to go to.
1: Thank you. Let's do another one. We gotta know Brian Cashclaws. How about a phone number for Brian Cashclaws?
2: Why would I know
1: well,
2: that?
1: Well, because it's on their book.
3: Yes.
2: Where's
1: Rick,
2: it at?
1: Rick has the book. Oh, Brian's got some coming in right
2: let's
1: now.
2: Let's Brian get the number.
1: There's Brian. Do you want to...
5: What's the number? The only way you get my number is through the book. I'm really a coupon book. No, 727-804-6082. You guys are doing a great job. I had a tear in my eye because it was very emotional.
1: Thank you, Brian.
5: I like to be fed, too, so that's why I got a big belly.
1: Okay. All right. There we go. You never know what's going to happen at the Brian Cash Claws Hour.
2: Did he say he likes beef?
1: What did he say? He likes...
2: big...
1: Okay, yeah, I don't know.
2: I'm not going to sing that song.
1: Yeah. All right. 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
5: All right.
1: All right.
3: And we've got Money Link Mortgage.
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3: with Michael Galasso.
1: All right. Can you say that one more time?
3: Yes, absolutely. Money Link Mortgage. Rates are going down. 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
1: Thank you.
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1: And we're hosting programs, and I gotta say, we just had the massive children program recently last Friday. We have a vendor who does she does homeschool science projects for children between 4 and 8, and it was her launch event, and that one pulled in about 38 kids.
3: Nice.
1: And just several mothers, and we've got another one coming up next month for her. So the kids just had a ball. It was like being in a classroom, and it scared the heck out of me, but I was there. I don't have children of my own, so they are a little bit overwhelming to me, but that was a real life experience.
2: Awesome.
1: So yeah. Programs galore at
2: Kobe's. I love it. Yeah, they got a ton of good things there.
1: Yeah, they
2: lots
1: do.
2: Lots of community events. Yeah, they're great. That's a great little company there.
1: It is cool just beans. A great company. All right, we're going to be done with our commercials for now.
2: Yeah.
1: Let's do one final segment around kind of our mental health and life experiences. There's plenty of life experiences in this room. So I'm curious, if you were to just take a quick scan of your life experience, and if somebody's listening out there that is feeling stuck today, what would be your most valuable lesson in your own life experience that helped you get unstuck?
2: Well, I'll go back to the energy thing. Again, because yeah. I think that's important for me. Like, surrounding myself with good, positive people was the key to doing that. And then also, one of the interesting, I just had an interesting conversation a couple hours ago about boundaries, right? So, like, it was like setting boundaries. So, mm-hmm. I set boundaries, but I set them with myself, not with other people. Mm-hmm. So, the boundaries I have is, like, I can't help everybody. And I try to look at a situation and be like, I got to set this boundary. Versus, like, having boundaries with you or boundaries with boundaries next. It's boundaries with myself. Mm-hmm. Once I understand that, then the rest is pretty easy.
1: Sometimes it's good to communicate your boundaries to other people, too.
2: Yeah, I know.
1: So then they know, because they can't read your mind.
2: Yeah. No, I'm not saying keep it to yourself, but, having boundaries.
1: Yeah.
3: Giving a lot of love.
2: For myself.
3: Yeah. I love just giving a lot of love to people and doing what you can. But again, I agree with you. Knowing your boundaries when you can step back and know that you can't help everyone.
1: Mm-hmm.
3: And it may hurt, but, you know, you just keep on going and just, you know, it's like being a fairy and just sprinkling that love everywhere, but definitely protecting, you know, your inner soul, who you are.
1: Yeah, there's been several places of my journey that I felt stuck. And I think my biggest lesson was learning how to ask for help. And learning how to find those people that help lift you versus drag you down. And I also think that remembering that when we are in those moments of downward spiral, whether we're in some worry or anxiety or fear, that the mind does not allow us to look at other options when we're out of our baseline. So if we're elevated in our emotion, we don't get to troubleshoot and problem solve.
2: Yeah, when you're in fight and flight mode, you're going to just think of that.
1: Mm-hmm.
2: Yeah.
1: It's because the brain chemistry doesn't let you do anything. It's like you become kind of brain dead. So I've learned some little tricks to kind of pull in. One of the things is breathing, box breathing. Mm-hmm. So maybe our listeners would benefit from this, which is when you breathe in deep, it's a four count of four, and as breathe in and then hold for four and then out for four. And that brings you back into your automatic nervous system, and it pulls your mind and your body into more of a calmer state. And Lulu or Tammy or whoever was on the phone earlier, she talked about music. You know, music uses a different part of our brain. So as if we're being mindful of what type of music are we listening to?
2: Yes.
1: Yes, because we can choose heavy.
2: It affects your energy, right? Like if you wanted to get pumped up, you put on some songs that you're like, hey, all right, I got energy all of a sudden. Or sometimes you just want to relax mode and you do that. But if you put in crap.
3: Mm-hmm. You're going to take that energy and you're going to put it on to other people. So definitely I support you, what you said. To just bring in, you know, really good, positive, soothing energy, music, definitely. And when you're breathing too, which is hard to focus on your breathing because our mind is constantly go, go, go, go, go. And to breathe and to focus, that kind of helps you a little bit to just kind of center yourself. And sometimes it takes many days and months to where you are a whole lot better at breathing and focusing. So then
2: one of the things I learned on one of the Mel's previous podcasts was like the breathing and the go for a walk. Like every moment you can just go for a walk. If you're in a heated conversation or an emotional conversation of any type or whatever, just pause, go for a walk. Something happens, you get a bad call or something, just go for a walk. 10 minutes. It's not going to change that you have to deal with it, but you're going to be in a better state to deal with it. And you're just going to be like, step back, go for a walk, breathe, and do that so that you're reacting better.
3: That's good.
2: In a better
3: too,
2: state.
3: Yeah, because when you're walking, there's so much positive. Mm-hmm. The beauty around you, the birds, the trees that we have, that, you know, we're so blessed. Yeah. They give us the shade. So there is. That's great for sure.
1: Yeah. And all of this comes back to our responsibility for our own happiness. Bring it back to Mel.
3: That's right.
1: You know, we're responsible for our happiness. We're not responsible for everybody else. And that in itself can be a very life-changing experience when you can mindfully say, okay, it's time to take responsibility just for myself.
2: Mm-hmm. And then surround yourself with white wolves.
1: Yeah, white wolves. Mm-hmm. Yeah. And they don't have to be white wolves every day. We all have our ups and downs on our day. Come on.
2: I haven't had a bad day in a long time like that. I'm always that's my wolf house.
3: What was that?
2: That's my howling. That's a white wolf.
3: Oh, okay.
1: Well, when we met yesterday for a business meeting, you're like, hey, by the way, I'm not 100% in my energy. And I was like, that's cool.
2: Because I had 3.5 hours of sleep because because of the rain and
3: the
2: power going off and all that other fun stuff. So, yeah. No, I recognize that.
1: Yeah.
2: But see, me recognizing that, I communicated that with you because sometimes you feed off my energy. Mm-hmm. And you're like, oh, Fun Rick is here, right? Yeah. And sometimes I'm like, I'm gassed. And I'm like, okay, you're not going to get that dude today. And that's what I warned you about. I'm like, that dude isn't here because that dude didn't get enough sleep.
1: Yeah.
2: For a couple different reasons, but.
1: And that was good because if I came in at a 10 out of 10 and you were like, hey, Katie, I need you at a 4.
2: There you go.
1: And then it works. And that's the communication. We kind of go back to asking for what we need and allowing the experience. Yeah. All right. We've got just a couple minutes. Let's close this out super interestingly. Let's do a closeout by howling.
3: Ow.
2: Okay. How about we just sing? Working 9 to 5.
3: What a way to make a living.
2: All taken and no giving. Something like that.
3: That's good.
2: Yeah. How about Jolene?
3: Jolene.
1: That's it.
3: I forgot. Yeah, I don't remember it.
2: Don't you take the dude from me, I think, or something like that. Isn't that what that song is about? I think so.
1: Wow. It's fun to have fun and be silly.
2: Yep.
3: Yes.
1: Because... when we think about our mental health, it can be easy to get wrapped up in all the things. But taking just a 30-second, 1-minute break to howl.
2: And sing.
3: Be a kid and have fun. That's it.
1: And have fun.
3: Yes.
1: Oh, that reminds me of a story.
2: Kind of why we're here.
1: Yeah. There was one time I was told I was not fun enough.
3: What? Well, then you need to leave that person. Maybe he wasn't fun.
1: It turned out.
2: Oh, my goodness.
1: It made it into a story.
2: I'm like, you realize we're talking about ice cream and coffee, right? It's just like.
1: I was being too boardroom like. Yeah. Like demanding.
2: I felt like I was talking to the lawyers. Like, am I talking to the lawyers or the marketing person?
3: Maybe she just needed a hug.
1: Yeah.
2: There you go.
1: Sometimes people just need a hug.
3: That's so that's right.
1: what we'll leave our listeners with today. Challenge you to, well, ask permission, because some people don't like to give hugs or receive hugs.
3: Hugs are important.
1: So ask for permission and give Brian a hug.
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2: Closing arguments begin tomorrow. I'm Tom Graham, Fox News. Testimony wrapping up today in the murder trial of Lindsay Clancy. She's the Massachusetts mother accused of killing her three children. Her defense argues she's not criminally responsible because she suffered from mental health ailments. Prosecutors called forensic psychologist Gregory Sathoff today to rebut that argument.
3: This is how the prosecutors chose to close with their final witness, a forensic psychologist with the FBI's behavioral analysis unit, also facing very tough cross-examination today. Dr. Sathoff, who interviewed Lindsay Clancy via Zoom earlier this year and reviewed extensive medical records, responded to the prosecutor's key questions, saying that based on his medical assessment, Clancy was criminally responsible in the deaths of her children. Kevin Reddington, the defense attorney representing Lindsay Clancy, has been trying to show that this Massachusetts mother was not criminally responsible when she killed her three children in January 2023 and then attempted suicide, that she was misdiagnosed, overmedicated, and suffering from postpartum psychosis.
2: Fox's Molly Line. A man accused of arranging the deadly shooting of a Microsoft design manager in Florida convicted today in a murder-for-hire scheme. Jared Bridegen was shot and killed 4 years ago after attempting to remove a tire from the road in Jacksonville Beach. Mario Fernandez Saldana was convicted of first-degree murder today and solicitation of murder. He is married to Bridegen's ex-wife. Meta agreeing to pay big bucks after several states sued the social media giant over accusations their products harm children. Fox's Claudia Cowan outside an Oakland, California courthouse.
4: Under the terms of the settlement over the next 10 years, Meta will pay up to $17 billion to the coalition of states that sued the social media giant. It will also have to make big changes to how Facebook and Instagram operate for minors.
2: Now, that settlement resolves a case years in the making. California will get $2 billion of that $17 billion. 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

0: 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Let's go to our first advertisement break and let's go to our first guest after that.
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6: 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Australia, US, right here. 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

0: 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I would like you to call, please, our next guest because we just have like 9 minutes. 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
2: State burglars. I'm John Saucier, Fox News. A Massachusetts mayor and state representative have both been arrested on federal fraud charges. Here's Fox's Grinnell Scott.
3: State Representative Francisco Paulino faces 11 counts of wire fraud and money laundering of pandemic relief funds. U.S. Attorney Leah Foley said Paulino allegedly shifted $700,000 for his own use.
4: Real estate expenses, loan payments, and transfers to his campaign account.
3: Also, the mayor of Lawrence, Massachusetts, Brian DePina, is charged with filling campaign accounts and paying off debts with cash he allegedly stole.
4: Approximately $1.5 million in public taxpayer money.
3: Mayor DePina's city is in the representative's district. These are separate indictments. For now, no link between the cases has been made public. Grinnell Scott, Fox News.
2: The federal judge overseeing the California trial against Meta has suspended proceedings after a settlement announcement. Here's Fox's Tana J. Powers with more.
5: Meta's roughly $17 billion settlement with dozens of states that had joined the federal lawsuit against the company will now be reviewed by the judge, who says she's inclined to approve the deal. California Attorney General Rob Bonta says he's not finished.
6: We're continuing our fight across social media, including our litigation against TikTok.
5: Meta Chief Legal Officer CJ Mahoney called on TikTok and YouTube to join Meta's, quote, industry-wide solution.
7: I'm proud both of the work Meta has done to protect kids historically and of this new groundbreaking agreement. But its success depends on all other social media platforms following Meta's lead.
5: Meta agrees to add safety measures, including daily time limits and pauses for children using Instagram and Facebook. Tanya J. Powers, Fox News.
2: The testimony wrapping up in the murder trial of Lindsay Clancy, a mother accused of strangling her three young children in a case that's drawn attention to postpartum mental health. Closing arguments could begin by Thursday. 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
16: Good afternoon and welcome to the Randall Jenkins Real Estate Radio Hour. I'm Randall Jenkins. Every week we talk real estate. Today we're going to talk about the great truths about real estate. Almost everything makes sense until it doesn't. The inspection comes back and suddenly everybody understands why the roof should have been looked at more carefully. The appraisal comes in low and now everybody has an opinion about the price. The insurance company says no after we thought there was not going to be an issue. You know, we probably should have seen that coming is the response that everyone's making. What happened? Could we have seen it coming? Were there clues? Were there better questions we could have asked? Was there a decision we made 3 weeks ago that created a problem we're dealing with today? And most importantly, what can we learn from it? Because real estate lessons are expensive, and sometimes it's only a few hundred dollars, but a lot of times it's a few thousand dollars, and occasionally it costs a whole lot more than that. So I'd rather learn from somebody else's transaction than pay tuition myself. And that's what this show is about. Every Wednesday, we take real estate apart and look at what's going on underneath it. We tell stories, we make commentary, we ask questions you may not have even thought to ask. And we try to figure out not simply what happened, but why it happened, what it means, and what somebody could have done differently. Because you don't know what you don't know. And AI can give you information, and Google can give you information, and there's tons of information out there. But information doesn't tell you what decisions to make. Understanding does. And if we do our job today, somewhere during the next hour, you're going to hear something and think, I never thought of it that way. And that's the goal. We're here every Wednesday, 5 to 6 p.m. on Tantalk Radio Network, AM 1340 and 1350, and FM 106.1. 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Helping me today again is my brother Eric Jenkins of Keller Williams. I've introduced him many times. I've told about his transactions, and I told you how hardworking he is, and I've told you how detail-oriented he is. But there's another reason I like have Eric sitting across from me. He's doing this every day. He's dealing with buyers. He's dealing with sellers. He's dealing with inspections and inspectors and appraisals and contracts and lenders and insurance companies, title companies, and other realtors. So when we talk about real estate, this isn't two guys sitting around talking about what theoretically could happen. We've actually seen this stuff happen. We've seen good deals go bad, and we've seen bad deals get saved, and we've seen small problems become big problems, and we've seen situations where one decision, sometimes one conversation, completely changed the outcome of a transaction. Eric is also my brother, he's my competitor, and a lot of times he's even right. Eric, welcome to the show.
17: Hey, thank you.
16: Well, hopefully he didn't use up all his words for this first segment. But today, Eric brought somebody with him. And for once, Eric isn't the most famous Jenkins in the room. Sitting here with us today is Eric's son and my nephew, Carter Jenkins.
1: Yay!
3: Thank you so much for having me. It is an honor. I'm a listener. I'm a fan. And I am your nephew.
16: You know, normally when someone comes on the show, I have to work pretty hard to make them sound impressive. But Carter, you've made this considerably easier.
17: Mm.
16: Carter grew up here in Tampa area and started acting when he was a kid. At age 10, he moved to Los Angeles to pursue acting. And he's been in Hollywood playing the actor game ever since. If you're out there right now, Google Carter Jenkins. He actually is on Wikipedia.
3: Oh, that's pretty good.
16: He appeared in television shows, including Surface and Famous in Love, and movies including Aliens in the Attic, Valentine's Day, and the After film series. There was probably a time when Carter was introduced as Eric Jenkins' son. And somewhere along the way, that changed. Now Eric gets introduced as Carter Jenkins' dad.
17: Yeah.
16: That's got to hurt a little bit, doesn't it?
17: No, I'm proud. I'm a producer.
3: He produced me.

0: beginning to think acting and real estate may have more in common than we realize. Mm. But seriously, Carter, we're happy to have you. We're delighted. But I have to admit something. I've been doing this radio show for a few months. I've been working on my delivery. I've been working on my timing. I've been learning how to talk on a microphone. Mm-hmm. And now Eric brings in a professional actor. So, Carter, if you notice anything I'm doing wrong, keep it to yourself until after the show. Welcome to the Randall Jenkins Radio Hour, Carter Jenkins.
1: Yeah. Thank you so much. You know, the difference is I am used to having a script. I got no script in front of me.
2: No script?
1: So this is a different skill. Yeah, I mean, we're flying without a lifeguard here.
0: This is like talking to girls.
1: Yes, you have to just be off the cuff.
0: You have to be yourself.
1: In the moment.
0: You have to do what I...
2: But you've done this before. I've heard you on radio.
1: I did do a podcast before, and there's all kind of interviews and stuff. True. But it's fun to think about the similarities between acting and
0: everything,
1: real estate, for sure. I mean, I was looking at your book, Realtoring in the Time of Ghosting. And as an actor, I'm certainly a salesman selling my acting services. I do a lot of auditions, and there's a lot of rejection. And mostly it does feel like just ghosting. You just don't hear anything. You put your heart out there. You do the work. You send the tape. You hear nothing. So I'm pretty used to that. And I loved the thesis of this book, which is flipping the script from chasing to collecting. I've got to figure out how to do that.
0: In your acting.
1: In my acting career.
2: I'm acting book, Randall.
0: You know, you can create an AI brain that be you to go out there and, I don't know how you get jobs, but you can automate the whole thing. And
1: I'm interested. I got to talk to Chad about that.
0: Good.
1: Yeah, that's nice. Collecting. Yeah, so you do a lot of work and you put it out there and then you're not chasing, you're just attracting. I guess I try to do that. My work hopefully speaking for me out there, and occasionally it does happen. I just did a movie in Mississippi last week, and that came because I'd worked with a producer before. They had another actor dropped out. He knew that I'd be reliable, that I'd hop on a plane and I'd come and do a great job, and I did, and that's, I guess, in a way, the thesis of the book, collecting, but putting it out there,
0: trying to get them to call you.
1: Yeah.
2: Well, didn't Brandy you have someone recently call you with a bunch of situations that you're helping them with?
0: Yeah, recently? All day long.
2: Yeah.
0: They call.
2: I'm talking about multiple situations.
0: It's part of being out there trying to solve problems, because ultimately, what do?
3: Oh, I do real estate. I really care about my customers. I really want to be a good value to you.
0: But how do they know? And the answer is?
2: Solve their problem.
0: Well, they have to find you. You can't be a secret agent.
1: Mm. That's what I'm working on right now is I was telling my dad on the drive over here, I've always kind of played it cool. Like I want to be chosen for the work. I want to be the best person who'd audition for the job. I want them to pick me because on merit. And I, last year, was a producer on a movie. And I got to see the casting process. And there's a lot of tapes coming in. And you're drowning in it. And you're just trying to solve your problem. Mm-hmm. And it does help if somebody knows someone. If someone says, hey, take a special look at this guy or girl. They're really good.
0: They gave me a kickback.
1: Sometimes, or at least where it's a friend or something, and you just give them a little special attention. And so I know a lot of people, and I just did an audition yesterday, and I know the cast director. So I DM'd him and said, hey, read with your associate. Was hoping to see you. Didn't, but I thought I crushed it. Would love to do it. He responded and said, oh, sad I missed you. You're the man. We'll keep you posted. And just now, I got a notice that I'm in the mix. So I'm trying to be the squeaky wheel a little bit, trying to, do the work and be great, but then advocate for myself a little bit.
0: In the book, I know you only got up to the second page of chapter one, but in it, I advise, because I train realtors, and I tell them, you have to make an impression. They have to be able to remember you. How are they going to remember you? Oh, I had this great conversation with this guy 2 years ago. He was really sharp. I forgot his name.
1: Mm.
0: How do you make an impression where they're going to come back and remember you? Mm. So in my book, I say, Carter, I'm Randy Jenkins. I'm a realtor. I'd love to be top of mind

0: when you're thinking about real estate, I'd love you to think of me and call me when you have any questions or challenges. To help you remember me, I'd like to invite you to follow my real estate feed. Mm. I'm going to put out content on a regular basis, and you're going to see me go by on your feed. Now, you may not call me. You may not even look at my content. But over time, as you see me go by on your feed, you're going to start maybe even remembering my name. Or maybe I'll do a owner financing video or put out a new listing on a waterfront property, and you'll go, oh, that's that Randy Jenkins guy. Now, all of a sudden, you remember my name. And then down the road, someone's going to say real estate, and they're going to say, oh, I got the guy, Randy Jenkins. Man, he goes by on my feed. This guy's got, you know, a presence. Hmm. The question is, can he solve the problem? The answer is, you know, call 10 realtors. 8 of them won't answer the phone. Mm. So for the two of us remaining, it's only between two people to...
1: You got a 50-50 chance.
0: ...apply for the job.
2: Yeah, that's really smart. I obviously should be doing the same thing more than I am as far as having a social media presence.
0: Well, no, it's not social media. The point is not about... I mean, that's certainly a point for us because we have anonymity. We're, you know, what the biggest problem for realtors is not being smart. It's about being... unknown. So when I said the point I was making to you wasn't about you making social media to make your presence known, was the elevator speech saying, hey, I'm Randy Jenkins, I'm a realtor, I'd like you to think of me when you're thinking about real estate. So what you say is, hi, I'm Carter Jenkins, I'm just not another pretty face, although I am pretty, and then making your elevator speech so that you leave an impression when you're walking out. Thank you for the opportunity to apply for this job, to
2: audition.
0: Thank you for the opportunity to audition for this position. I'm very excited about it. Words, words, words, mm-hmm. adverbs, mm-hmm. nouns. I don't have a script for you.
2: That's eloquent.
0: But you can definitely come up, and maybe you should say that. My coach told me I should have an elevator speech for at the end of my audition. So I'm Carter Jenkins. I'm really excited about the opportunity to get this job. Verb, verb, verb, adverb, noun. And they're going to go, I'll never forget this guy. He forgot his elevator speech. He started making up adjectives and using that as an adjective. I have some really good adjectives that describe me, and you should hear what my mom says about me.
2: She is a fan.
0: Anything you say that can cause him to go, Ann, I might lose you. Good looking. He's really funny.
2: Oh.
0: Let's get him on this, on the, and then you can use your producing thing, and people. I can help you if you have an absence, abscess. If you're absent, your guy is absent. We're missing an actor. Mm-hmm. Carter goes, I got 10 people on call.
2: Sure.
0: And you can sell your production and your producer experience to allow them to say, you know, Carter brings more than just his acting skills. I mean, your resume is outstanding. You know everybody. Mm. In fact, is anybody out there who knows me? Let me tell you something. Carter was in a movie with Kevin Bacon. So it's Kevin Bacon, Carter's 1, I'm 2, and if you know me, you're 3 degrees away from Kevin Bacon.
2: That's pretty cool. That is pretty cool.
0: You think you can get him on the phone? Actually, I don't know what I would say. I mean, I'm not a big enough fan to
2: listen, I don't have his number, but I that year I did work with Kevin Bacon, and then I went straight to working with John Hamm on Mad Men. So
0: I went from
2: Bacon to Hamm.
0: Oh, my God. That's classic.
2: That's not kosher.
0: Oh, my God. But Bacon didn't know you were going to Hamm, and you didn't talk to Hamm because he's so intimidating?
2: No, I was there with Hamm the whole time.
0: Did you tell him you went from Bacon to Hamm?
2: I don't think I told him. No. He was locked in.
0: He was...
2: Don Draper.
0: Yeah, he's...
2: No, he was great. He was great. I'm a fan, and now I play poker with him.
0: Oh, do you really?
2: Yeah, yeah.
0: Oh, my God. Who else do you play poker with?
2: He's a bunch of people. I mean... I'm in a poker league.
0: Oh.
2: Yeah. So fun. Mm. And I play some other games. A lot of actors, a lot of journeyman actors like me, people you'd probably recognize, you wouldn't know their names. Some you probably would know their names. But I don't play high stakes. It's all just for fun. I mean, a couple $100, nothing crazy.
0: Good for you.
2: So fun.
0: I would play poker more, but I seem to be more of a charitable poker player.
2: We'd love to have people like you around.
0: What is it? If you look around, you don't know who the schmuck is. It's you.
2: Yeah.
0: I look around. I say, I know I am. But I do enjoy the idea of taking risk and making, you know, decisions and living and dying by the results.
2: Yeah, I mean, that's poker's taught me so much about life. Because in a tournament, which I play a lot, it's a game of survival. It's not really gambling. You're trying to survive, and you pick moments, and sometimes you might be able to get the edge, but it's not a good spot. And I love to fold in that position. Mm-hmm. Because I'm like, I don't need to, this. I'm not in a good spot. I don't know for sure. I'll let it go. And I'll be in a better position later. I'm going to survive.
0: Later, you go on TV and watch the replay and see what you should have done?
2: No, I just, you know, you just accept, like, this wasn't this, you know, it's risk and reward. And I think, you know, life is like that. We have to choose when to be aggressive. But poker certainly rewards the aggressor. On the whole, the aggressive player, because you're putting the other person in a position where they have to make a choice.
0: And they don't
2: it's
0: have
2: binary, yes or no, and they don't have all the information. So when you are the aggressor, that is good. I tend to be a little bit play from behind type of player. I don't like to be aggressive. This is a picture.
0: This is a Facebook.
2: Oh, live. We're live.
0: We're live.
2: Oh my gosh.
1: Hey.
0: Say hello.
1: Hello.
0: Is mom watching?
1: Hi, mom.
0: You might be the only one.
2: That's awesome. This is great. This is my favorite podcast.
0: Yeah. We are going to be on a podcast.
2: That's cool.
0: It's the Internet Pro Radio. Actually, it's a new thing for me. Let me see if I can remember the name of the podcast platform that we're on. And you keep talking about
2: your stuff. I will keep talking.
0: Okay, hello. Good.
2: Wow, I'm going to just fill the space here.
0: Radio, this is a real estate show, so
2: let's talk,
0: please stay
2: estate.
0: On topic,
2: okay.
0: Please.
2: Never bought a house, okay? But I hear him do real estate a lot. It's very interesting. Realtoring in the time of ghosting.
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1: That's it.
0: Is the foundation, is the platform for rewatching our my radio shows.
2: Mm. Great. I'll be on there.
0: You'll be on there driving down the road listening to the radio. Who's these guys talking real estate? We're not talking real estate.
2: So do you think that this would be listened to by realtors or prospective buyers, sellers?
1: Yes.
0: That's a great question.
2: Because I listen to some politics podcasts, and I'm not in politics, but I kind of like learning about how the sausage is made a little bit. I like hearing the political analysts like go into the thinking, not just the advertising, not just the commercials they're trying to persuade you, but talking about, I mean, that's very interesting to me. So maybe some people would be interested in hearing like, how,
0: I think our primary audience right now are in their car, in traffic, hitting scan. And they land on us for a moment, and maybe that's one of those two-minute little parts where we really are entertaining.
2: Oh.
0: And then they'll stay on it. But for me, we are creating content, and I've taken this content, I've created a ChatGPT, a custom ChatGPT, mm-hmm. Randall Jenkins Radio Hour. It's not for the public. And I've uploaded all of my content. Mm-hmm. So I can go on to my ChatGPT and say, tell me about every time we talked about septic drain fields or whatever the topic is.
2: Wow.
0: And I can go into my custom ChatGPT and it will say, do you want me to do something for the show?
2: Mm-hmm.
0: And I hate to say I talk to AI, but I really do.
2: Sure.
0: I go back and forth. And like today's show, I wrote it like 3 or 4 times using AI to help me.
2: Mm-hmm.
0: And I kept going back to it going, no, you sound like the same old thing. We're saying the same thing. We need to come up with some really nice content that's going to be easily digestible. It's going to have some fun in it.
2: Yeah,
0: and
2: let's talk about
0: great
2: septic
0: great
2: drainage. I want to know more.
0: You got to know. Well, let me tell you, between Highway 41 and Shady Hills Road, they do not allow conventional septic tank systems anymore. You have to use this nitrogen system. And the beauty of it is that in Pasco County, they have not down payment assistance, but they have a grant for anyone who's in this area. And if you need a nitrogen field, you can get a $10,000 grant from Pasco County when you're replacing your septic drain field.
1: Mm. God. How much does it cost?
0: Well, we had one that we did, Rogerland. And it's great. One of the buyer's agents told me, oh, Pasco County. So I called. I'm going to give a shout out to John's by John, who's actually in Hernando. And I called him up. I said, heard you were the one to get these grants. And the guy said, yeah, if you're in the right location, we can get you a $10,000 grant. So they came out there. They charged me for a septic tank inspection. They inspected the tank. They signed off on it. You know, they drain it and they look at it. Pasco County came out and they approved to reuse the tank part. We took out the conventional drain field. We put in the nitrogen drain field. And don't ask me what that means. Everybody AI or Google that. And then next thing you know, we got a permit and a sign off, and now everybody's pooping.
2: Oh, that's nice. Wow.
0: So oh should we gosh. Go? It's a septic. Do you know the other big thing is sewage drain pipes? Oh, my God.
2: What?
0: Do not buy a 30 or 40, even a 20-year-old home without doing a sewage pipe camera.
2: Oh.
0: Because what happens is you got a collapsed drain field, I mean a sewage pipe, or you've got roots in your sewage pipe, and it works fine. You flush the toilet, it flushes. Mm-hmm, mm-hmm. One person was living there. There was never an issue. Next thing you know, a family of five moves in. It's backing up into the shower.
2: Oh, God.
0: And somebody didn't do a camera. There's a word for it where they send the camera down the sewage pipe, and they determine if it's safe. And if it's safe, it's safe. If it's not, it... You want the seller to pay for that stuff.
2: Right.
0: And if they don't agree to pay for it, you want them to have to disclose it to the next buyer. So they're effectively on the hook to make these repairs. Any other
2: That's
0: questions?
2: Cool. That's really good. Yeah, I like that.
0: More information.
2: What
0: than
2: else
0: you
2: do I need to know if I were to buy a house in Florida specifically? This is a swamp. This should not be habitable, this place.
0: It isn't in a lot of places.
2: And yet I'm going to try to own land?
0: It has to do with flood zones, and then there's something else called high wind zones, where certain areas have higher insurance because of where they're located. But for most real estate, if you're above 16, 17 feet, you're out of the flood zone, 17 feet above sea level.
2: Gotcha.
0: And you'll get a reduced insurance for that, and it's really important not to buy in a flood zone, unless you're buying a waterfront property, you've got a dock and you've got a, you know, a boat back there, and you're going to pay the big, massive insurance, and you're getting the amenity. And if the amenity is being on the water, you're going to probably be in a flood zone. Although, if you're in Tampa and you want to be on the Hillsborough River, I do have a property. It's 20 feet above the river. You do not have to have flood insurance, and you're on the river. Of course, the property's $975,000, so it's not for everybody.
1: Is there a dwelling on it?
0: Yeah, you've been to the house on River Grove.
1: Oh, with the pool in the back?
0: No, there's no pool, but it's got that huge hill in the back. It
2: goes
0: down to
2: pond.
0: The river. It has giant trees.
1: Oh, yeah.
0: You put a sign in the
1: yard. Yeah, I remember that one.
0: There's going to be a test. Pay attention. Mm. Well, I have some content we can go down, or we can have Carter play Stump the Realtor and have some questions where we don't even know what's coming.
2: Yeah, I like that.
0: Okay, good. What do you got?
2: Well, I'm just going to pretend like I'm someone who doesn't know anything, which
0: it's
2: isn't going to be
0: sometimes.
2: Difficult to do.
0: slam the guest.
2: I'll slam myself before you can get to me. So, real estate, realtor. What the heck does that word mean, you know? Realtor? It's not realtor, it's realtor. That's not a question. My first question is, where do people go wrong when buying a house? What's like the worst case scenario that you've seen?
0: That's a great question.
2: In real life scenario, what's the
0: Why
2: worst?
0: Why don't I AI it while you, Eric, while you...
2: Have you seen a real bad situation in this line of work?
1: Well, I've seen where clients... They don't understand the difference between a wood frame home and a cinder block home or a manufactured home. They don't understand septic tank versus public sewer. They don't understand that some homes have a well and some have public water. A lot of people don't realize that, you know, based on elevation determines flood zone. And all of these things are so important to know prior to going out and looking at a home. I'd hate to go show you a home where during the process you say, I don't want a wood frame home.
2: But then does it happen where they fall in love with the place? They think, oh, this is the dream, and then they want to overlook the pitfalls that they weren't aware of?
1: Absolutely.
0: Mm-hmm. Yeah, this is the what I call the Burger King School of Real Estate. You're going to have it your way.
1: Mm. Oh, good.
0: I sold a lot of stock, and every single share of stock is like every other single share of stock. Mm. So you don't have to say, well, let me look at the CUSIP number on that stock. Mm-hmm. You know, you can buy IBM and know that you're buying IBM. But when you're buying a house, every single house is different. And I was going to give my answer to that question.
2: Yeah, please.
0: Inspections. If you don't get a home inspection and that home inspector doesn't catch the bad things, mm-hmm. that's the worst thing I think you can make. And taking a quit claim deed as opposed to taking a warranty deed with title insurance, big mistake. And Eric, how do you overcome this possibility of making a mistake?
1: You call someone that's very knowledgeable.
0: Like a?
1: Coach.
0: A realtor.
1: A realtor.
2: Oh, that's why we need a realtor.
1: Segway.
0: I tell people, look, who's going to be the first person to get sued?
1: The realtor.
0: The realtor. That's why double-siding a transaction where you get two commissions is not a good thing if there's a problem. And I've sold houses before where I've said, please get yourself a realtor. Mm-hmm. And they add one level of, or one layer of something between me and the lawsuit. So I'm not representing you. Get yourself a realtor. And then if there's a mistake made or if there was a problem, there's at least a couple of things going on to provide us with protections. Because the other realtor may say, oh, did you do a sewage line inspection? Well, I'm not telling buyers to do a sewage line inspection. Mm-hmm. I mean, when I'm the listing agent, I'm telling my buyers to do a sewage line mm-hmm. inspection.
2: Mm-hmm. Wonderful. My next question.
0: Well, let's see what AI said.
2: What do we want to know about them?
0: What do I want to know about them? Because let's just see what they said.
2: What does AI think?
0: Buying more house than you can comfortably afford. Mm. Shopping before you get a pre-approval. Focusing only on the purchase price. Making financial changes before closing. Mm. Skipping or minimizing inspections. Mm. Assuming the inspection is pass or fail.
2: Oh.
0: Waiting too long to obtain homeowner's insurance. Ignoring the neighborhood and location. Not understanding the contract. Assuming the appraisal protects them. Understanding repairs and future ownership costs. Mm-hmm. Letting emotion control the transaction. Mm. Believing everything they see online, you know, you've got to be careful about that.
2: What's that?
0: Believing everything you see online. Mm-hmm. I think it was Abraham Lincoln said, you can't believe everything you see on the internet.
2: Nice.
0: That's good. Not researching the HOA or condominium association. Thinking only about today and not thinking about your future needs with job changes, family size, accessibility, maintenance demands, and rental possibilities, and eventual resale. Mm-hmm. The smartest buyers slow down long enough to understand the financing, investigate the property, protect their contractual deadlines, and make the decision based on both the house and the long-term cost of owning it. I think we covered that pretty well.
2: Sure did. Sure
0: those
2: did.
0: Are the mistakes those that people are the
2: pitfalls,
0: make when,
2: okay.
0: they, when they buy. Good.
2: How about, it's for most people, surely the biggest purchase of their life. It's a big moment. It's their home. That's very emotional. What are some of the highlights of the job from your end on from like an emotional point of view? I'm sure you have had times where it's been very rewarding to help put people in homes. Is that something?
0: Yeah. But that turns it around to being about me. And really the challenge or the opportunity of what we're trying to do is have happy clients. Mm-hmm. So sure, I've had buyers that, you know, cried. They were so happy. Mm. And that's a lot better than them crying because they're sad.
2: You don't
0: but
2: want
0: yeah,
2: that.
0: my you know, obviously everything we do, we want to have a feeling of a job well done. And the satisfaction of accomplishing the objective. And over the years, we certainly have all benefited from those wonderful moments of great transactions. And we've all had those transactions where we ponder, you know, Eric has a great story. Of course, he walked out and took a lead
2: in the middle
0: of the radio show. Where'd he go?
2: He can't stop.
0: He can't stop. It's so great.
2: He loves it.
0: It's so amazing.
2: Yeah.
0: But as we were saying, you just don't know. And sometimes people will make mistakes. And he has a story where the customer bought the house and put it on the market the next day.
2: Hmm. Why did you do that?
0: I don't want to tell the story, but basically, no.
2: This story will be coming soon. Stick around.
0: Stick around. Basically, long story short, the buyer didn't want the house, and the other side threatened to sue her if she didn't close. So she said, well, I don't want to deal with it. I'm just going to close and turn around and put it right back on the market the next day.
2: I wonder if it was profitable for them.
0: Sure, it wasn't.
2: Yeah.
0: But if they were going to get sued for $100,000, losing $30,000 is a lot cheaper.
2: Sure.
0: And that's one of the things people don't realize, the challenge of let's not get sued, the let's not get sued game.
2: Why would someone get sued? What goes wrong?
0: Anybody can sue anybody can sue anybody else for any reason.
2: Right.
0: So somebody's unhappy, they file a lawsuit, maybe they know they can't win, but they do it as a form of leverage.
2: Mm.
0: Or maybe they have a valid point where they are they're in the right and somebody's in the wrong. And usually it's about non-disclosure, or they found out something about the house that they feel the seller should have known to disclose to them.
2: Mm-hmm.
0: And there are obligations when you're selling a house, there are obligations that you have to the buyer as far as disclosure. Hey, I was telling him about that lady who bought the house and turned around and put it on the market the next day.
1: Yeah.
0: Yeah. Is it still on the market?
1: Yeah.
0: This was like real-time stuff.
1: Yeah. It's only been on the market for maybe 2 weeks, and we've had 3 or 4 showings.
0: How much is she going to lose?
1: I don't know.
0: But she's not going to make money.
1: No.
0: No. So if you're buying a house, try not to put it on the market the next day.
1: Mm. She did.
0: That's the craziest story.
2: Hey, how about scams? Is that a thing that exists in this world?
0: Oh, my God.
1: Land fraud.
0: Yeah. Well, deed fraud. Doesn't have to be on land.
2: Is this something that you warn your clients about? Like, have you ever heard about a client getting scammed in this world of real estate?
0: Yeah, absolutely. Every single email that goes out from virtually every realtor or every title company says about wire fraud, where they intercept the wire instructions and then they resend it with the false wiring instructions. Deed fraud is where somebody who doesn't actually own the property calls a realtor and says, I want to sell my property, and usually it's vacant land. And then it's a giveaway. The last one I got, I said, how much do you want to sell it for? He goes, oh, well, I don't know, whatever you think it's worth. Boom. I knew that this wasn't the seller.
2: Oh, whoa.
0: I had one where I listed it, and I was like, yeah, da-da-da-da. Next thing you know, I get a phone call from an attorney in Baltimore who owned the property. Oh, my God. He was very fair, but his wife was really mean. Mm-hmm. And she was right. I listed a property. It wasn't theirs. I spent hours on it. I did the greatest pictures, beautiful property on the water, and turned out it wasn't the guy.
2: Oh, wow.
0: I turned it all over to the attorney so that he could pursue an action or at mm-hmm. least turn them into the FBI. But ultimately, they went away. My problem, it's a couple of years now, so I don't think I have a problem. But if you get a call from somebody who is trying to, I'm in Texas, I own this property in, you know, Pasco County or Hillsborough County, and I'd like to sell it. And, you know, and what did you do? Tell your story, Eric.
2: A fraud?
1: I
2: scam
1: had-
2: story?
1: I had one that was in Wesley.
0: It doesn't matter where it was, but the guy sent you his driver's license.
1: Yeah, within a moment. I said, can I have a copy of your driver's license? Within a moment, I got a copy of it emailed to me. And that was per a title company saying that that would be a good way to tell whether they're legit or not. And as soon as I got that, I listed it immediately. And then about 3 or 4 days later, the real owner saw the signs And he called my broker and said, hey, that's my property, and I never listed it with him. Can you take it down? And then I got a phone call from my broker, and within about 3 minutes, it was off the market.
2: Wow, so it was a good catch. What would have happened if they didn't catch it? You sell a house that is not...
0: What would have happened is the title company would verify the ownership. They would have been responsible to make sure that person is who we think he is, or she, and they would have handled the transaction.
1: With title insurance.
0: With title insurance.
2: So what are the scam artists looking to do? What are they? How do they win?
0: They get a check for property they don't own.
2: Oh, they really get the check?
0: Sometimes.
1: Yeah.
2: Oh, man.
0: And then some poor person is like, what happened to my property? It's not in my name anymore.
2: Didn't this happen sometime with you, Dad, where someone clicked a link or something? They sent a bunch of money over. It was the wrong. They weren't.
1: That's
2: they
1: wire
2: were targeted.
1: Fraud.
2: Wire fraud.
1: Yeah.
2: This is important to talk about. I hate these scammers. I hate it. And you always think it's like one person. There's whole companies. This is a big industry, and they're everywhere. They're in all kinds of industries. And you know, we all get these texts and these calls now. And a lot of times these days they're trying to give you a job. I don't really understand that, but. But they're trying to get one over on you, and
1: they're
2: and they
1: amazing.
2: Do it on,
1: they're amazing,
2: especially on the elderly, and that is just horrible. I'm not a fan.
1: They're amazing. They time it. It's like they're involved in the conversation of email back and forth, title company to me, to the buyer, the communication to the title company, and then all of a sudden, when the title company sends over the wire instructions, the frauder intercepts that. Mm. And then they send it again from the title company with their wire instructions to wire to them. And then as soon, what's supposed to happen is the buyer immediately calls the title company, says, let me go over the account numbers on the telephone to make sure I have it right. They would catch it every time. But instead, they say, okay, I got it. And they print it and they go down to the bank and they, what account we put it to? Are you sure? Yes, I'm sure. And they wire the money and it goes to Kumbaya.
2: Mm.
1: And it's gone.
2: Wow.
1: Yeah.
2: Infuriating. Wow. I do not like that.
0: Well,
2: so
0: that
2: what's the
0: question.
2: Best what's the best thing for people to know to look out for to ensure that they don't fall into that trap?
1: I think it's if you work with someone like Randy that's got 800 transactions, he's seen every single angle that can come.
0: I have not. I have there's like three or four things. I don't know anything about it.
1: About what?
0: I don't know yet.
1: Oh, there's three
2: so
1: or four things?
2: You don't know?
1: There's three or four things. What are they? Don't know.
0: I'm trying to learn them. If I knew them, I would be like,
1: then there'd only be two or one.
0: You can't know everything.
1: No, you're right.
0: It's impossible.
1: No, but when you're with a realtor that's done few transactions, it's not a good situation. They're going to learn on you. They're practicing on you.
2: Mm. That's why you need experience. I see. That's a good case for expertise.
1: Yeah, if you have a real easy case, you call me. And if you have something that's difficult, call Randy.
2: There you go. Your problem.
0: A testimonial.
1: Is that what that is?
0: I got a testimonial.
1: I got a testimonial.
2: Would you put that on his Google? Would you mind?
1: I've already given him one on his Google.
2: Oh, okay.
0: All right, Carter, come
2: excellent.
0: On. Stump the
2: excellent.
0: Expert.
2: Right.
0: Ask your dad a really hard
2: dad,
0: question.
2: I was asking Uncle Randy, but what for you? This is not challenging, but what is the most rewarding part of it for you of this work?
1: Well, I had a lady recently that she was a renter, and a lady called me and said, "Hey, I want to sell this house I have in Zephyr Hill." I said, "Oh, tell me about it." She told me, and she has a tenant in there, and the tenant's been there 9 years. And I said, "Well, does the tenant know you're selling?" She goes, "No." Would you tell her? I said, "Sure." Oh. So I called the tenant. We had a conversation, and she said. I said, have you ever bought a home? She said, no. I said, would you like to? She goes, well, I don't know. Can I? I said, how's your credit? She goes, I think it's okay. And I introduced her to a couple of lenders, and one lender said, there's no problem at all. And that lady, the tenant, bought the home. One day
2: oh,
1: she
2: wow.
1: was a tenant, and the next 3 or 4 weeks later, she was now an owner.
2: You solved everyone's problem.
1: It was amazing.
2: That's awesome.
1: Yeah, it felt great. And her payments did change a lot. They were $800 a month, went to $1,500 a month, and she only had to come out of pocket less than $900. She got a USDA loan. It was unbelievable.
2: And she's the owner. That's fantastic.
1: And she's the owner, yeah. We didn't even have to do a walkthrough because she lived there.
0: Did she do an inspection?
2: Did she?
1: No.
2: Ooh.
1: No, I told her to.
2: Always do an inspection.
1: I told her to, but she said, no, don't
2: Did
1: need
2: they
1: to.
2: Check this?
1: Because I know the property for 9 years.
2: And the sewage was okay.
0: Well, that was, she didn't, was there another agent?
1: No, I represented.
0: Oh, so that was a mistake on her part, because if she got another agent, she probably would have gotten some concessions.
1: She got $10,000 concession from her landlord.
0: Oh, okay. Yeah. You didn't share that.
1: That's well, that I, wasn't asked, but yeah, she got 10 grand.
0: That's probably going to cover everything you might have found had you done inspections, and that's a great story.
1: Yeah, and cool. It appraised for 195, and she bought it for 180 with 10 grand. Pretty good deal. Pretty good deal.
2: That's awesome. Great story. Great story. Next question.
0: A homeowner receives an offer below the asking price from a financially strong buyer. The property's been on the market for 75 days, showing activity is declining. Insurance costs are rising and another price reduction may be necessary. However, the seller believes the home is worth more. Should the seller accept, counter, reduce the price publicly, or wait? And what facts would justify the decision?
1: That's a heck of a question. I would call Randy Jenkins on that.
2: That's Randall
1: that
2: Jenkins.
1: That is not for me. That's a problem coming.
0: I asked AI, give me the hardest question you can find.
1: That's a good one.
0: A strong answer requires analyzing recent comparable sales and competing listings, market direction, and average days on market, the buyer's financing contingencies and closing strength, carrying costs in the seller's timeline, expected appraisal and insurability, the likelihood of receiving a better offer, the difference between market value and the seller's desired price. But the question was, should the seller accept, counter, reduce the price publicly, or wait? And the answer is, I would counter and maybe reduce the price publicly. But the reason I always advocate price changes, and it doesn't have to be a price reduction.
1: Hot sheet.
0: Why don't you tell us about the hot sheet, Mr. Jenkins?
2: What's hot sheet?
1: Well, what happens when you're a buyer, you have a criteria. You tell your realtor, this is what I want. I want a block home. I want a non-flood zone. I want sidewalks. I want power lines below the ground. I want cities. So everything you want. And then every time a home comes available that meets that criteria, it's sent to the buyer automatically.
0: The bottom line on all that was, is there tens of thousands, maybe hundreds of thousands of people get automatic emails every day for their criteria. And what generates that email is a change in price or status. So that dovetails nicely into my watching the market theory.
1: Segway.
0: If you're watching the market, you're a 322 buyer of a block home in a particular neighborhood. Your realtor is sending you all the actives, pendings, and solds. So when there's a change in price, or actually even better, we start at the beginning, a new listing comes out. Hey, honey, there's a new listing in Windward Village. It's $375,000. Ha, ha, ha. They're dreaming. And then 2 weeks later, there's a price change. Hey, honey, that house I was talking about in Windward Village, they dropped it $15,000. Ooh, is that enough? Mm. 2 weeks later, there's another price change. Hey, they're down to $350. Let's see. Let's go look at it. So each time there's a change in status or change in price, that property gets re-emailed out.
2: Uh-huh. Yep,
0: it's called
2: yep,
0: the hot yep, sheet.
2: Yep, yep. Well, that's the hot sheet. Oh.
0: So you want to be on the hot sheet on a regular basis. And I advise all my clients to say, let's say you know, I hate this, testing the market. You started at 375. You know the property's probably only worth 340. So you start at 375 and you bring it down and you bring it down. It gets emailed out. It gets emailed out. Finally, it gets to the hot spot and maybe it starts getting the real showings and gets activities. The challenge is that when people see it's been on the market for too long, they
1: What's
0: think,
1: wrong with it?
2: Oh,
1: what's wrong with it?
2: What's the catch?
0: Well, despite the perception that we know what we're talking about, I just put this year two houses that had over 400 days on the market, and I just put a house on the market after 630 days on the market. Now, that's not a testimonial to what I can do or bring to the table. That's a testimonial to sellers who will not adjust their price despite the lack of activity. But in the craziest thing is that two of those had multiple offers.
1: After 400 days?
0: 430 days. Look at the property in Freeport. The last price change was a $10,000 increase because I had multiple offers and I raised the price to represent the buyer. And the one on...
1: What do you attribute that to?
0: The moon being in Venus.
2: I've heard about astrology.
0: Biorhythms.
1: Offers beget offers?
0: Offers beget offers. There's a void in the universe.
2: Wait, and
0: the
2: what universe was the price difference when it was first listed 600 days ago versus when it got the offer?
0: About the same. Well, no. I think we started at 375. We got it down to 299. Ultimately, I brought it back up to 319, and we sold it at 319.
2: Wow.
0: But it was special. I'm telling you, this property was great. 1 acre, zoned for horses, 5 bedrooms.
1: Was it financed?
0: It was. It was VA.
1: Wow, it passed the VA.
0: Yeah, no.
1: Great, that's a great realtor.
0: That wasn't me. I'm the listing agent. It was the buyer's agent that's the great realtor.
2: Let's get them
1: on
2: the
1: podcast. You were patient with the seller.
0: I wasn't in charge.
1: I'm with
0: you. Listen, if I was in charge, I still wouldn't have changed the price lower.
2: Really?
0: It was priced appropriately in the 5-bedroom, 1-acre market. Zoned agricultural. In fact, is we should have probably gotten 350 for it.
1: Bad realtor.
0: Bad realtor.
1: Bad realtor.
2: But there were no hits. No one was interested.
0: No, I showed it over and over again. What happened was is that we put it on the market before Hurricane Helene. Then we had all those houses flood. This home was in a flood zone only because there was a creek like within a quarter of a mile. And ultimately the buyer was, and the flood insurance wasn't that big a deal.
1: But it didn't flood.
0: No, of course not. And it's 4 feet over the ground or more. This particular one was up in the air a little bit.
1: Right.
0: Let's talk about still homes versus elevated. We played that game already.
1: Yeah,
0: okay.
1: It's a good game.
0: It's a good game.
2: Sounds so fun. Sentimental value.
0: Ooh, that's a hard one to overcome. Everybody loves their home. This was my home. I raised my kids in it. Mm-hmm. These buyers don't understand. I have a sentimental value. I need a premium. Yeah, it's not quantifiable.
2: Mm-hmm.
0: But it does. It is a good reason to reinforce. Don't talk while you're in somebody's house.
2: What does that mean?
0: They have cameras. Uh-uh. And they can hear what you're saying. And if you say, oh, this house is a POS. It's got a bunch of bad things. And, oh, I don't know. And then the people, the seller's listening. And then they get all mad.
2: Because you're talking shit about their beautiful home where they raised their children.
0: You can't say that.
1: Did he just cuss?
2: Me?
0: Cut that out.
2: No one ever told me I can't.
0: Oh, my God.
1: Carter!
2: No one ever told
1: that
2: me.
1: That was Carter Jenkins, people. That was not Randy or me. We still have our license.
2: This is being recorded?
0: We're live.
1: Yeah, this is real.
2: We're going to have to remove that.
0: Oh, my God.
1: We're going to rewind. The director said, you're done. Get him out of the boot.
0: Mike, he's adopted.
1: He's not family. We can't rewind. Gosh, Carter.
2: No, don't put that.
0: You know, I want you to know something. Your mother is watching this.
1: Oh,
2: probably she would be fine with that.
0: And so is my... It's so funny.
1: So is
0: our
1: mom.
0: Both our ex-wives are watching this podcast.
2: That's so great.
1: That's the love that we have.
2: I have a podcast that I do with my friends, but it's unrecorded. We just we have a karaoke machine and a couple of microphones, and we just pass around the microphones and talk into them. You talk differently when you're talking into a microphone. You put a little bit more care into it. But we don't record it, and we don't put it out. That's the difference. This is being recorded, I think.
0: Yeah, we'll be on YouTube in
2: that's
0: a few minutes.
2: Good. That's not good.
0: No.
1: Even with the cussing that's going on?
2: What type of PG
0: FCC,
2: content is this?
0: Let me give you Carter's
2: FCC.
0: Address. So you can send his
1: His direct line, 818.
2: Should be a sign somewhere that says, don't. Do that.
0: I'm so sorry. I blame the producer.
2: No.
0: Okay. We had almost complete show.
1: Yeah.
0: We have 3 minutes, and can you imagine? We peaked 5 minutes ago.
1: Oh,
0: we
1: my
0: gotta
1: gosh.
0: We got to kill 5 minutes of real estate
2: stuff. There should
0: be
2: some sort of wind down now. What can we talk about? Let's talk about me and my...
0: me and my shadow. Oh, would that be a...
2: Inception.
0: What's Green Day?
2: What?
0: Green Day.
2: The band.
0: Yeah. Mm. Me, I walk alone, I walk alone. There's no one there but me and my shadow.
2: Is that... Can I sing?
0: I don't know.
2: Let's
0: violate a few more laws before we get out of here. Ladies and gentlemen, we have Carter Jenkins here live in the studio.
2: Hey.
0: Carter has a resume of being a successful actor and generally an overall good guy.
2: Thanks.
0: For what? You've been doing this for what, like 60 years?
2: My life? No, it's almost 35, though.
0: Oh,
2: very close.
0: God.
2: I know.
0: Wow.
2: Yeah, it's going well. Back here in Tampa on Tan Talk Radio Network, FM 106.1.
1: Wow. Impressive.
2: Thank you. Channeling Alec. Back here in Tampa, happy to be here, learning about real estate, trying to get in the family business. I am currently an actor. It's up and down, you know?
0: You can act like a realtor.
2: Yeah, true. Has there been a real estate movie that you know?
0: Is there ever one with Tom Hanks? The one with the money pit. Money pit.
2: Oh.
0: And there's like 30 real estate shows on TV.
2: Oh, that's true. People love that stuff.
0: Yeah, they're... I can't watch it.
2: Selling Sunset. Never seen
0: there
2: it.
0: There you go.
1: Oh, I love it.
0: Do you really?
2: That's my part of the world. Really?
0: I come in, I catch Nancy watching YouTube real estate shows. I can't watch them. I just can't do it.
1: I like it.
0: Yeah, I don't want to.
1: I know what not to do.
0: Do you?
1: Yeah.
0: Don't watch the show?
1: No, watch that because they do it wrong.
0: Oh, they do it wrong?
1: I think.
0: Oh, my gosh. Maybe we should do a whole show on tearing apart these TV shows.
2: Well, I did a TV show about making movies, and a lot of it is wrong because they have to dramatize a little bit.
1: Kick it up a notch.
2: Yeah, so it's not really an actual depiction of what it's really like to be.
1: I think we're coming down.
0: We are. We're going to winding down.
1: Oh, my. Well,
0: you've been listening to the Randall Jenkins Real Estate Radio Hour on Tan Talk Radio with our special guests, Eric Jenkins and Carter Jenkins. We're having our most fun we've ever had on the radio with two family members. One who's very shy. No, he's not shy
2: he's
0: at
2: not
0: all.
2: Shy.
0: One guy who spent the whole time didn't take any notes. Can you hear the microphone?
2: Hello? Are we on?
0: Yeah, we're on. Give me this. Can you hear it? Oh, yes. I hear the music, the outgoing music.
2: Thank you for having me.
0: Thank you, Mike.
2: Thank you so much.
0: Woo-hoo! Thank you to Carter for being a guest. Thank you for
1: Thank you, Carter.
0: Appreciate you guys. Bye, Ella. Bye, Mary.
2: Bye, Mom.
0: Bye,
2: Annella.

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2: Settlement over teens' online safety. I'm Lisa Lacerra, Fox News. Arizona's top legal official reacts to Meta's up to $18 billion settlement over teen mental health harms.
3: Arizona Attorney General Chris Mays calling state's settlement with Meta a bipartisan, historic win.
4: An example of how Democratic AGs and Republican AGs can come together with shared goals and a shared purpose of protecting the minds and hearts of our kids.
3: Nearly 30 states sued, accusing Meta of deliberately creating features that fueled a youth mental health crisis. The company agreeing to pay up to $18 billion and add stronger safety protections, including default time limits.
2: Fox's Kristen Goodwin in a blog post, Meta said it urged competitors TikTok and YouTube to adopt similar safety measures. A new lawsuit has been filed to block President Trump's executive order setting new rules for the Postal Service to deliver mail-in ballots. The order had been put on hold, but a majority of Supreme Court justices lifted an injunction, finding the lawsuit was filed prematurely. CIA Chief John Ratcliffe traveled to Moscow for talks with his Russian counterparts.
5: A rare secretive visit by a top U.S. official at a time when relations between the two countries are strained. A Kremlin spokesperson says Ratcliffe did not meet with Russian President Vladimir Putin, but did speak with intelligence counterparts. In a radio interview, President Trump described the trip as semi-routine. The Kremlin spokesman says talks between the intelligence agencies are positive, but added relations with Washington remained at a profound crisis. President Trump has held direct talks with Russian and Ukrainian leaders about ending the war in Ukraine so far, with just limited success.
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2: Voting rule faces a legal challenge. I'm Lisa Lacera, Fox News. The suit filed over President Trump's executive order to limit mail-in voting in the midterm.
3: Days after the Supreme Court dismissed the challenge from Democratic-led states, a new lawsuit has been filed to block an executive order setting new rules for the Postal Service to deliver mail-in ballots. Lower courts put that executive order on hold, but a majority of Supreme Court justices lifted the injunction, finding the lawsuit was filed prematurely. A new challenge comes as the Trump administration issued its rule requiring the Postal Service to deliver ballots only if it receives a list of eligible voters and the federal government approves the design of envelopes. Election officials have warned implementation is impossible before the midterms. The first wave of mail ballots will be sent out next week.
2: Fox's Jared Halpern of the White House. The parent company of Facebook and Instagram agrees to a landmark settlement in the trial over teen social media addiction.
4: Over the next 10 years, Meta will have to pay up to $18 billion to the coalition of 29 states that sued the tech giant. California alone will get up to $2 billion money earmarked for youth mental health programs. And the long list of changes on Facebook and Instagram include time limits, stopping notifications, a block on the app during critical overnight hours, and bans on beauty features like plastic surgery filters.
2: Fox's Claudia Cowan in Oakland, California. The settlement still needs the approval of the court. A military judge has set a trial date of June 5th, 2028 for accused 9/11 mastermind Khalid Sheikh Mohammed and three co-conspirators, rejecting a request by prosecutors to begin proceedings in January. The four men have been held at Guantanamo Bay since 2003. This coming as the country prepares to mark 25 years since the attacks. 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